0: Penny Burke then, where the tracks are released earlier this month, Ballarat to Cloncurry. It's just gone 9 after 10 at City Park Radio.
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2: A few years ago, there lived a lover by the name of Jimmy Jones, who really snowed the girls and left them cold, and gained the title of the Great Snowman.

0: We heard then from Bob Blumen and the Great Snowman. And before Bob, Loretta Lynn teamed up with Conway Twitty. Louisiana Woman, Mississippi Man, 15 and a half after 10, from the City Park Radio Country Diary. The Australian Italian Club presents a cabaret featuring Dean Cannon on Sunday, the 4th of July. 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

But sometimes at night, when the cold wind moans, in a long black veil she cries, oh.

0: Sandy Rasmussen then, from Melbourne, teaming up with Chris Wilson, The Long Black Veil. Thanks for your message, Steve. Great to hear from you. 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

0: Wanda Jackson in the middle of a heartache. And before Wanda, Troy Cassidaly was there. And a track that featured Shane Howard, River Boy. 26 after 10, you are listening to Country Muster on City Park Radio. Marlene from Perth, thank you for your call. Great to talk to you, and I'm glad you're enjoying the music. It's always good to get the feedback, believe me.
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1: And coming up after the news at 12 midday will be Program Indonesia, and your host will be Umi. Umi goes through till 1 o'clock when Venus comes in, until 2:30 with the Filipino program. So some great multicultural programs coming up for your enjoyment.
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The devil went down to Georgia. He was looking for a soul to steal. He was in a bind because he was way behind and he was willing to make a deal. When he came across this young man sawing on a fiddle and playing it hot, and the devil jumped up on a hickory stump and said, "Boy, let me tell you what. I guess you didn't know it, but I'm a fiddle player too. And if you'd care to take a dare, I'll make a bet with you. Now you play pretty good fiddle, boy, but give the devil his due. I bet a fiddle of gold against your soul, because I think I'm better than you." The boy said, "My name's Johnny, and it might be a sin, but I'll take your bet, and you're gonna regret, because I'm the best as ever been."

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And he pulled the bow across the strings and it made an evil hiss. And then a band of demons joined in and it sounded something like this.

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Johnny said, "Devil, just come on back if you ever want to try again. 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He played

0: the Charlie Daniels Band, The Devil Went Down to Georgia. And before Charlie Daniels, Susan Ray was there with LA International Airport. Thanks for your message, Lynn. 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

0: Chris Christopherson, me and Bobby McGee. And before that, we heard from Bobby Bear and Four Strong Winds. 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

0: We heard then from Chris Boots Lee and Rednecked. It's almost 11 and a half minutes to 11 o'clock. 11 o'clock we'll have another news and weather update.
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Patsy Cline and Crazy. And before Patsy, Jesse Coulter, I'm Not Lisa. It's just gone 4 minutes to 11. Take us up to the news. Here is Tommy Emmanuel and Cross the Nunnabore.

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Wait a minute, honey. 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

0: Freddie Fender then, Wasted Days and Wasted Nights. And before Freddie, we heard Loretta Lynn, One's on the Way. We had Loretta Lynn a little bit earlier on, teaming up with Conway Twitty. Well, that time, Loretta went solo. This is City Park Radio.
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0: Well, we heard Lynn Abilene, and that was performed for us by George Hamilton IV. And before that, we heard Melinda Schneider and the Cootamundra Waddle, 21 and a half after 11 at City Park Radio.
1: 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But there's plenty of behind-the-scenes work going on, planting, weeding and winter maintenance. 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

0: Well, that's the very tall Adam Harvey. Everything I own has a dent. And before Adam, I think it was Adam. I've lost track of what's going on here. Never mind. It's pretty busy, but it's great. Thanks for your call, Maureen. Great to talk to you and have a chuckle. And I'm glad that song brought back beautiful memories for you. 26 after 11 at City Park Radio. I just got to check something. Yes. We'll go on with the next track. And what have we got here? We'll go for this one. Anne Fraser, The Rains on Uluru.
1: There is a place in the heart of Australia where the red dirt is one with the sky. The mornings are nature's paradise. Northern air, where the wild birds fly.

0: That was Anne Fraser, The Rains on Uluru. Little bit distorted, but can't do much about it when it's sent to you via the computer. And hopefully you enjoyed it. It's almost, well, it is 11:30 at City Park Radio.
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0: We've got Tennessee Ernie Ford coming up in just a moment, but just a reminder of the country music programs coming up here on your community station, City Park Radio. 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And don't forget, for the early birds, Good Morning Country, between 5 a.m. and 6 a.m, Monday to Friday, just prior to our brekkie programs. 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

0: Kirsty Lee Akers, She Ain't Getting Any. And before Kirsty, we heard from Tennessee Ernie Ford, 16 Tons. Judy Wayne, thank you for your call. Great to talk to you. May your team win. And I've got a particular song you might enjoy coming up in a moment from Jim Haynes and Brendan Wormsley.
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0: Here they are, Jim Haynes and Brendan Wormsley. Come along for the ride.

0: Lisa Miller, He Walks Like a Man. And before Lisa, Come Along for the Ride, Jim Haynes and Brendan Warmsley. 17 to 12. 12 o'clock, we'll have another news bulletin. And following that, it will be Program Indonesia with Umi. Great music Umi has too for that program. This is City Park Radio.
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1: They say he's crazy, but pay him no mind, 'cause he loves a woman and his wine. They say a stranger came in one night, left with his woman, and he lost his mind.

0: Well, what a great song to finish the program with. Ollie Austin, Dance With Me Molly. Thank you for your company. I hope you enjoyed the music this morning. Don't forget, join Gary Pengally for Australian Country next Wednesday night between 8 and 10 p.m. and Shirley Lee will host this program, Country Muster, next Saturday morning, 9 until midday. I'll be back Monday afternoon if you'd like to join me. Till I'm with you again, take care, look after each other, and keep a smile on your dial. Good morning for now.
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3: To an attack on a commercial ship in the Strait of Hormuz on Thursday, which American officials said was violating the ceasefire agreement. A statement on social media said US aircraft struck missile and drone storage locations and coastal radar sites. Iran's Revolutionary Guard said it targeted US military positions in the region in response. Here's the BBC's Sarah Smith.
4: It does show you, I think, just how determined Donald Trump is to try and make sure that the Strait of Hormuz is open to commercial traffic. That was the main priority for him, the reason why they were able to strike this memorandum of understanding with Iran. He made quite a lot of concessions to get there. He wants the price of oil to keep falling and global trade to be restarted as a result of this. And what we don't know is how this is going to affect the ongoing talks that are trying to get to a final resolution of this conflict.
3: Meantime, Energy Minister Chris Bowen says the latest dispute needs to be resolved quickly.
5: There's a lot more, obviously, to go, and we just need to remain focused on our own task and ensuring our own fuel security during this international upset.
3: In his weekly update on fuel reserves, Mr. Bowen says Australia has 44 days' worth of petrol, 37 of diesel and 29 of jet fuel in reserve. The Venezuelan authorities say more than 900 people are now known to have died in two huge earthquakes that struck last week. As the United Nations says, more than 50,000 remain unaccounted for. Gabriel Vocal is deputy representative at UNICEF Venezuela.
6: When it comes to logistical challenges, these exist, of course. For example, the biggest airport of the capital city here in Caracas has been severely damaged. But UNICEF and partners find ways to get in aid through road, through air and through boat. So solutions are always possible.
3: A Tasmanian MP says the push to protect a northwest Tasmanian island is being taken to the stage today. This afternoon, artists and speakers will be in Wynyard bringing attention to the risks posed by a wind farm project on nearby Robbins Island in Bass Strait. Member for Braddon, Craig Garland, says the Labor Party had been ready to nominate the island and surrounding areas for international wetland protection 26 years ago, but it hasn't progressed.
7: Robbins Island has twice the amount of birds than the other 9 or 10 sites already protected, and yet it's still sitting there waiting for that protection.
3: As much of Europe continues to swelter under an extreme heat wave, the German Weather Service has recorded temperatures exceeding 41 degrees Celsius. In France, music festivals and street parties, including Paris Pride, have been cancelled, and the sale and public consumption of alcohol in the French capital has been limited. In the Netherlands, the Dutch Weather Service issued a red alert because of the heat for the first time in its history. To sport, and Australian tennis player Maya Joint will launch her Wimbledon campaign against seven-time champion Serena Williams. At age 44, Williams is making a comeback to the tournament in both the singles and doubles competitions. Australia's top-ranked men's player Alex de Minaur has drawn Argentinian Roman Barrachaga for his opening match. In round 4 of the Super Rugby women's competition, Queensland Reds host the ladder leaders Fiji and Drua this afternoon, Western Force and the Waratahs will meet in Perth.
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0: You are listening to City Park Radio, and now let's have a look at the forecast for the rest of Saturday. For Launceston area, sunny and light winds. Maximum of the day is 12 degrees.
9: Sun protection is not recommended and UV index predicted to reach 1, which is low. And as for tomorrow, the Sunday 28th of June, Launceston area, sunny morning, areas of morning frost, slight chance of shower at night and light winds. Minimum of -2 and maximum of 13. Chance of any rain is 20%. Sun protection is not recommended as UV index predicted to reach 1, which is low. And now we are going to have a look at the current weather for Central North. Oh, it looks like rather cold. For Cressy, currently is 5.6 degrees. For Launceston Airport, even colder, 4. Lowheads, quite warm, 8.2. And as for Launceston, currently is 7.2. And it feels like only 4. So that's the current weather for Central North.

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Selamat siang.

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We acknowledge the funding from Community Broadcasting Foundation. An Indonesian program is on the second and fourth Saturday each month from 12 to 1 p.m. Have a lovely weekend, stay safe, and goodbye for now. Selamat siang dan sampai jumpa.

Well, today is a bit of a diversion. Or if not, as today is Filipino with Terrence on your City Park Radio. And just a bit of a taste of now is the month of May. For it is the month that it's of May, the 16th. Only here at City Park Radio. And of course, we thank you once again to the Country Muster keeping us some good old country music every time at this time of the 9 a.m. to 12 a.m. Thank you for that. And once we start our program, I'd like to let you know that

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1: NTFA Premier League action is back this weekend on City Park Radio. We'll be bringing you round 5 coverage as Deloraine hosts Scottsdale this Saturday afternoon. Coming off the break, both sides will be hungry for victory after strong and competitive outings against North Launceston in recent weeks. Scottsdale will be chasing their first win of the 2026 season, while Deloraine will be strengthened with the inclusion of AFL experienced players in Heath Shaw and Lockie Keith. Join Matthew McGee and the team from 25 past 2 this Saturday for all the best of NTFA Premier League footy. 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
1: Bringing the house down 100 years ago, that's Mutya ng Pasig by Nicanor Abelardo, released in 1926. This song symbolizes the lost glory and longing for a vanished kingdom of love, highlighting themes of nostalgia, lost love, and a plea for the nation or nature to be loved and brought back to life. Back then, it was composed during the American colonial period in the Philippines. About just last month, we had a special guest here at Filipino Hour on here at City Park Radio, and it was Emery Scott, and we welcome him as he had his first drive time program on Fridays just yesterday. Had a good chat and got me to reflect on the lovely things that we do here for you at City Park Radio. Well, speaking of the other lovely thing that we have for you at City Park Radio, here's our next song, bringing it a little bit closer, or actually, I'm gonna bring it a little bit further away, as we've got this next song to remind you of this March, 1899, General Luna March by Julian Felipe.

0: Nicanor Abelardo, or more rather, Julian Felipe. Nicanor Abelardo was with the song a while ago, with Mutian ng Pasig, where the eye of, well, Pasig, be given the river that flows within the city of Manila. This one by Julian Felipe, General Luna March, 1899, is a version, or speaks to this figure in history, in Philippine history, of which during that time, in the end of the 1800s, the general was actively leading Filipino forces during the early chaotic stages of the Philippine-American War. Having been appointed to be the director of operations, marking with the intense Battle of Manila and subsequent retreat of the Republican government from Malolos, or Malolos being a city just, say, 50 kilometers north from Manila. Is that age-old adage, of which we've learned in school, but of course to repeat or to sing out, that the Americans bought the Philippines for 20 million bucks during that time from the Spanish as a guise to avoid embarrassment, per se, with as the Spanish were sort of losing against us, the Filipinos, during this time, and to cover their safe face, covered under the said purchase of the country. Something of interest, only here at City Park Radio.
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1: And most definitely, Emily, actually a visitor here in good old Tasmania, originally from the Des Moines, Iowa, in the Americas. So hello to you as well, and thank you for participating with just saying hello from and listen to City Park Radio. That song by Francis M called Tayo'y Mga Pinoy, or famously covered by him, is a patriotic anthem celebrating Filipino identity, pride, and cultural resilience. Its lyrics sort of encouraging its listeners to embrace whatever cultural background you're from, and for this instance from the Philippines, especially nowadays where we tend, or there's a temptation to be icky about how thick our nose is, or how brown we are, or black, or whatever have you, and to encounter the colonial mentality that has been instilled this past years, especially within that sphere, and promoting self-love and all the love that we have here at in the world, basically. And speaking of love and appreciating music, here's some music to let you know, or an announcement to let you know about this kind of music that we also do here at City Park Radio.
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2: That was No Money, No Honey by Silvia Latore, a Filipina artist during the mid-50s. And before that, that was the Mabuhay Singers medley of some of the good old Filipino folk songs. Yeehaw! 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

0: Don't forget it, that's Filipino with Terrence only at City Park Radio. That song was Teacher's Enemy number one, popular Filipino rock song by the band Juan de la Cruz Band. And before that, in honor of, I guess, our favorite novelty singer, Yoyoy Revillame. Yoyoy Villame? Oh my goodness. But anyways, yes, that was Nasaan Ka Darling, or Where Are You? It's been 3 a.m. and it's been a year since I've heard from this girlfriend of mine who works as a sexy dancer. Something unique only at City Park Radio.
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0: That was Butcher Kick by Yo-Yo Villame. And despite, or the disclaimer, this doesn't even mean anything. Just some nice, funny lyrics for this Filipino with Terrence. Well, well, well. Continuing on with Filipino with Terrence. Thank you very much for listening whenever you can. Listen to City Park Radio. And because of that...
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0: Keeping in tune now, we've got Lampano Ali's Ganyan Lang, or That's That. That's That.

0: Oh, yes. Hello. Well, that was Ganyan Lang by Lampano Ali. A little bit of a taster with how we've got, or I'll be doing the blues for you tomorrow from 5 to 6 p.m. with a special guest. And of course, it is another lovely song, or speaks to the melting pot of cultural influences that Philippines has doth received. All right, it is 14 minutes to 2 p.m. here at City Park Radio, and we'll be, or Filipino will continue on from 12:30, because we've got this.
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0: Because later this hour, we got Launceston versus Longford for sports. But of course, you're still here with us at City Park Radio. I'll continue on now with, with this song. It's called Muli, or Once Again. Well, it's nice to be here with you once again, only here at City Park Radio.

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1: You're still at City Park Radio, and of course that song is called Muli, or translates to that yet again. This was from the artist RJ Jacinto. I actually met RJ Jacinto when I was a little boy, when my mom used to work at the Nokia store, or actually be a manager over there. Good times. Well, in a way, that connection with Nokia and how their downfall in 2013 thrusted her into living here in good old Tassie. And so we thank the overlords for that. But of course, continuing on, we've got from a similar sort of energy, Alembongahan, which means to

0: 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Here are some tips on sharing the road with trucks with Rod Hanafy.
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0: to the sounds of Gareth Kosh. We conclude our multicultural programs for this Saturday, and we have to be up front. The last hour was a pre-recorded program from a couple of months ago. This is the sporting broadcast we've got this afternoon.
1: NTFA Premier League action is back this weekend on City Park Radio. We'll be bringing you round 10 coverage when South Launceston host Longford this Saturday afternoon. Last time these sides met, back in round 5, they played out a thriller when the Tigers upset the Bulldogs by 12 points. Can they do it again? South Launceston will look to maintain second spot on the Premier League ladder, while Longford have an opportunity to climb to second spot with a win. Join Matt Donaldson and the team from 25 past 2 this Saturday for all the best of NTFA Premier League footy. 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

0: The local group Bad Dad Orchestra and Lion Toy on City Park Radio. Saturday afternoon mix for another 20 minutes or so. It's 4.5 minutes past two. A sunny afternoon for Launceston with the light winds. A top temperature of 12 degrees expected tomorrow. Morning frost again. Partly cloudy, minus two tomorrow morning. Much the same as this morning. And 13 degrees. And currently here in Launceston, it's 10.6 around the regions. 9.2 at Cressy. 9.5 at the airport. 10.2 down at Lowell Head. And a little bit of a south-south-easterly blowing probably up at Youngstown for the match this afternoon, which gets underway at 2:30.
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A local group there, Cuban Heel Tasmanian Music, and their track called Ghost from their album When You're Alone. Getting closer to our NTFA game at South Launceston, playing Longford at Youngtown. But first, here's Liz Stringer now, and a track from her album Warm in the Darkness, and a track called Angela.

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1: Very shortly, we'll head out to Youngstown. The women's game has just concluded, and we'll catch up with Matt Donaldson in about 3 minutes.

0: That's the sound of Mama Kin and One Too Many. City Park Radio here in Launceston. It's 27 and a half minutes past two. It's time for you to go.
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2: It's a very good afternoon from the Youngstown Memorial Ground here for NTFA Premier League action live on City Park Radio. And we've got a great clash lined up for you this afternoon. The South Launceston Bulldogs versus the Longford Tigers. The winner will go to second spot on the NTFA ladder this afternoon. And joining me for this broadcast is Matthew Macca McGee. Good afternoon, Macca.
3: Good afternoon. And how are we all? I hope our listeners and viewers are all going well. Big clash here today, Matt.
2: It sure is.
3: It's South Lonnie to see whether they can get a little bit of redemption. Of course, Longford knocked them off out there at Longford in round five.
2: Yeah, they did.
3: And in what could be called some sort of an upset. Longford have got, they're very, very capable side. They move the ball well. We'll talk a little bit about that as the game unfolds. But they come here today. Can they knock off South on their home deck? Yeah. And then you can really say, okay, these guys, the Longford Tigers, are a contender. South Launceston, they've had a few changes since round five. They come and go a lot with so many Devils under-18s sort of on managed games at the moment in that sort of mid-year break for them. So they've got a couple of changes again today, the South Lonnie Dogs. But look, they're keen. I was talking to Coach Anthony Taylor before the game. He said that week that they went to Longford, he knew that they just weren't quite on. They didn't have a great week on the track. He said that they've had a great week on this week on the track. So he's pretty keen. So look, South Launceston on their home deck. They sit 6 wins, 2 losses and a draw. And Longford are 6 wins and 3 losses. So it's all on the line today, as you mentioned. Second spot, 2v3, of course, with Launceston leading the way.
2: Sure do, Macca. And and last week, a 10-goal win for Longford against Scottsdale. I can see Chris Sayer out there on the boundary. We might cross down to Chris Sayer. Good afternoon, Chris.
4: Yes, good day, fellas. It's a lovely day down here, sunny. And a little bit of a slight breeze, maybe favouring the wing towards the broadcast box. But, yeah, it's not really much of a breeze. Underfoot, the ground is good. The middle of the ground, where last week it was quite muddy because we had all that rain, it's just sort of sticky, a sort of sticky mud there in the middle. They've moved the centre bounce away from that muddy patch. I've noticed they've put grass seed on that muddy patch. I don't know how much chance it's going to get to grow while there's footballers running all over it. We're going for a maximum 11 degrees today. So in the shade, it is quite chilly.
3: It's not 11, I can tell you that. In the shade, I was down there earlier, Chris. So you need to just wander around that boundary line a little bit and keep your body in the sun.
4: Yes, I might stay on the ground here, actually, although that probably won't work.
3: Could have been worse. You could have been boundary umpiring the under-18s this morning that started at 8:45 and there was white everywhere.
4: Ooh, wow. Look, a couple of players I'd like to watch. Caleb Nason for South. I think he had a quiet week last week. I think they'd be looking for him to step up today. For Longford, I'm interested. Tony Arganis used to play for North. Now, of course, he's put on the Longford Guernsey. We'll see how he goes today.
3: Yeah, of course, Tony Arganis, we know, just competes. He's a big unit, big Tony. And it'll be interesting to see, too, what South Launceston do with Oliver Dean. Matt, you saw South Launceston last week?
2: Yeah,
3: they
2: sure
3: were okay.
2: They were okay. They,
3: but Launceston just put the foot down
2: after
3: half-time.
2: Yeah, they did. It was that third quarter where Launceston just blew away with a 7-goal quarter, 7-2. And that was the key difference in the game because South started really well. Kept Lonnie goalless in the first quarter. Interesting that Chris Sayer did mention there about Caleb Nason. Probably Riley Apted-Dunn did get the better of him over the course of that game last week. And it was really that second half where Lonnie put the foot down and put themselves away. So, yeah, really looking forward to this one. Both teams have a lot of goal-kicking power too, Mac. And we think of Matthew Lee, who is second in the overall goal-kickers for the NTFA. But Larby and Chaga sort of positioned in fourth and fifth with 23 and 20 goals respectively. So they've got a lot of players, and particularly Longford last week against Scottsdale, they had about 8 individual goal-kickers. So there's a lot of guys that can really hit the scoreboard as well for Longford.
3: Looking at South Launceston before the game, I was down around the rooms there. They've got a good mix of youth under 18s and also through the experienced players like Jay Blackberry are all the way through. Still got a couple out. One thing they do want to work on up here at the Dogs is just being able to control the game and go fast when they want to go fast, structure behind the footy. I think they found out last week that that's the difference between Launceston and them at the moment.
2: Yep.
3: Is what they do when they don't have the footy. Are they structured? Do they know what they're doing, where to go defensively? because all things last week, I believe, it was just more that experience of Launceston compared to a bit of youth of South Launceston. So, look, when we look at Longford, you mentioned those goal kickers, Larby, Ollie Chug. Ollie Chug's doing a teaching prac with us at the moment. I put it on him yesterday. I said, let's see what you can do up at Youngstown tomorrow. Don't worry about kicking your goals against the lowly sides. So let's see what he can do for the kids up there this week. But look, Isaac Thompson, now, what a player that he's been. Just Longford, you know, picked him up from Hillwood. Excellent on ball art, runs really well, represented the NTFA earlier this month. And he's one I want to see go well for Longford in there as well.
2: He kicked the two last time these sides met as well. Mac had a really good game. Kicked the one goal last week against Scottsdale, but yeah, last time these sides met, he did kick the two goals. And those guys you mentioned as well, in terms of Larby and Chug, kicked two goals last time these sides met. And both those guys kicked three last week as well. So Larby and Chug were in the goal kickers last week.
3: And we should mention there's no late changes here to either side, but we have a late change today, Matt.
2: Yeah, we do.
3: David Gruber is a late out. He's got the man flu, the big fella.
2: He does.
3: And we've got a newbie.
2: We do have a newbie. We've got young Lucas Donaldson, who's helped me out a few times.
3: Welcome, Lucas.
2: So making his City Park debut, although I think he did one. No, he did one with Rob Sowd and myself.
3: Sitting up proud here in his Melbourne Demons top.
2: He has got the D's gear. I was very pumped about seeing the Demons in Launceston next Saturday as well there, Macca, with the D's and the Hawks playing at UTAS Stadium next Saturday afternoon.
3: So looking here, I think Longford are going to the left of screen with South Launceston to kick down to... No, other way, is it? Oh, hang on. The Ruckmans have mucked it up. Big Tony Aganis has gone the wrong way. He's cost me. So, South Lonnie Lee's going the left of screen.
2: Matty Lee's out on
3: now
2: the left.
3: Now, Big Tony Aganis has been able to find where he's meant to be. Yeah. So, South Launceston will go to the right. They'll go down the hill here at Highgate Street. And a really good contest in the ruck. Ollie Dean. How'd you find his game last week, Ollie Dean's game? Did he play mainly forward?
2: Yeah, mainly forward. And a little bit of ruck as well. So, a bit of ruck relief and mainly forward. And he did kick. Did he kick last week? I'll have a quick check on my stats. He did kick a goal last week.
3: So here we go. Round 10 action up here at Youngstown. Oliver Dean gets the first ruck hit out down up against Aganis. And it's going to be a secondary bounce. Now it's going to come out the back door. They do well, South Launceston there on the back end. He's now Ryder Bug, one of those young under-18 players. He's caught holding the footy. Well done, Longford. And they get the ball on the outside here now through their player in Hawes. He swings a little bit wider here. He's got Headland. The ball did not sit for him. It went a little bit low. There's Bailey low, in fact. Nice kick to Gibson. He'll turn and go on that left foot. Gibson, goal. Well, turnover here on the wing. The ball just didn't get to Headland. They pounced on it through Bailey low. He found Will Gibson. And on the trusty left foot, Will Gibson kicks his first, his 20th for the year, and the Dogs are underway inside 45 seconds, Matt.
2: Just Headland just slipped at the crucial moment, didn't he, Mackie? You said about the ball, it took a bit of a South Launceston bounce, and Headland has slipped and gone under the ball, and it just opened up the opportunity for South Launceston. So they are on the ball early here through Gibson. That's a really nice goal to get them underway inside the first minute here.
3: That's the one you want to kick, isn't it? It's the one you want to kick. You don't want to waste it. Chris mentioned the ground. The ground looks, you know, pretty good for the bit of rain we had last week. No rain this week, but they've been able to get on it, give it a mo. The cricket pitch in the middle can sometimes be prone to a bit of mud. None there today.
2: Back in the centre, Dean, guys, go at it again. Loose footy comes out off the opposite wing side. Quick toe poke forward there for South. That was Tom Graham moving that forward. He has time to recover and pick it on. Gets a sweeping handball out. A loose footy over on that outer wing. Quick snap around the corner there was Pearton, Connor Pearton. And it has been intercept mark there, taken by Logan Smith. Logan Smith squares this up. Chance for South Launceston. Moving inside, 50. Comes off hand, not quite. Chance for, as a Jay Backbury leading a nice tackle there. Came off the hands there of Will Gibson. Spilled the grab, but we'll have a ball up. A little bit of push and shove out there as well, just in front of the scoreboard. Just clicked over 2 minutes. Dean and Aganis again going to go at it in the ruck. Great contest this. Aganis, it falls in his chest on this occasion. Gets a quick kick away that's partially smothered. Another chance for South. This is kicked inside by Logan Smith. And it has been an intercept mark there taken for Longford.
3: That's the king.
2: Oh, and 52.
3: That's the king, Joel Lloyd.
2: Joel Lloyd, and he's got a 50 here as well, Macca. So
3: there he is.
2: This is going to be handy for Longford.
3: In the long sleeves.
2: He's got the long sleeves on.
3: The career captain out there at Westbury for me, Matt. So Joel Lloyd, he's come back into the Longford side now. Thompson comes a little bit wider here. Connor Pearton, left foot, goes long. down the line, looks for and finds Mitchell Bennett, one of the goal kickers. He turns it over. Headland was the man again, didn't get to him second time, and he sees low out of bounds. A little bit of afters here in it. Headland, he's going to get a free kick. So Dylan Headland, he sucked the youngster low in. Wasn't much in it, but there was enough for the umpire to get involved. He goes inside 50, top of the square now. Two bites of the cherry there, South Launceston, Logan Smith. Dean playing that get back behind the footy ruck roll. And it's going to be a ball up 15 metres out from the Longford goal. Dean, it's a ball down. Pressure on. 30 metres out from the Tigers goal. They'd love one early. What have they got on here now? Casey Brown outside of the right boot finds Maloney. Maloney, oh, he tried to play on. He did. The umpire saw him. Jet Maloney got a little bit ahead of himself. And Smith, the vice-captain of the Dogs, gets the result and free kick. Now he's called to play on. Smith, he arches the back, goes far side of the ground. Nice long kick. Longford have the numbers. They'll go by hand. They do the don't argue. That was Connor Alexander. He was set upon by the feisty Dogs umpire. Seen one, and it's going to go Longford's way.
2: So a free kick for Longford out on the wing for a higher tackle. Plays on straight away there. Chance for Longford through the centre of the ground. It does end up with Headland. Headland goes forward towards half forward. Pack converges. Oh, good intercept grab there. Very good intercept grab.
3: It's Alex Jordan.
2: Alex Jordan. They're taking that one, and he looks to go pretty quickly. Nice long ball, that down towards the wing, towards Blackberry. Goes over his head. Here's Gibson. Gets a bit of a tap to it, but keeps it moving forward. Gibson and Dakin for the Tigers in hot pursuit. Players around this footy. Comes out the back. There's Headland again. He's had a bit of it early. Chance for South Launceston. Quick kick there from Dawkins. Dawkins has been intercepted by Gannis. So Gannis takes the relieving mark at centre-half back for the Tigers. Gannis goes down towards the wing. Goes over those players and it's going to bounce out and it's going to be a lasso free kick. What are we going on? It's going to be Lachlan Taylor's going to take the free kick right in front of the bench. Taylor, short pass up and has found Dean. Dean centering ball. And it's a mark South Launceston and it goes to Ollie Dean. So it was Bailey Lowe who had it in front of us here and finds Ollie Dean directly in front and he'll take the kick from about 30 metres out.
3: Yeah, Tony Agunas is going to have his hands full with Ollie Dean. Mm. We saw Ollie Dean push all the way back. And now he's pushed all the way forward. Big Tone, he's going to have to keep going with Ollie. Good to see him get on the end of this one, Matt.
2: Definitely is. Oliver Dean kicked two goals last time these sides met. And Dean with a chance to hit the scoreboard early. We're going 5.5 minutes of the first term. Oliver Dean lines them up. Comes in from about 35 out straight in front. Goes with the right. The goal umpire barely moves. And Oliver Dean has put this one on the scoreboard. So South hit the scoreboard early. That's their second goal. First one to Ollie Dean. South Launceston lead. Two goals straight. 12. Longford yet to score. We've been going 6 minutes, Macca.
3: Just bringing you a couple of scores from around, one score from around the state. The SFL are playing the NWFL down at North Hobart today in the second of those interstate series. And it's neither team yet to score a goal in the second quarter. It's the SFL six behinds. NWFL three behinds.
2: Wow, good conditions down there, Macca.
3: Looks fantastic conditions. Sun's out.
2: The sun's out.
3: Yep. So 6 points to 3 points at North Hobart.
2: Wow.
3: Interesting game there.
2: Very.
3: And Carlton lead the Eagles by 32 over on the Big Island. So good start here, the Dogs. They're two goals straight, 12. Goals to Gibson and Dean. The two North Launceston recruits. Of course, Ollie Dean, an ex-South Lonnie Jr. Here's Casey Brown. He hits the ball to the top of the 50. Lockie Taylor tried to get it, couldn't do so. Doing well for South Launceston there, the halfback in Munty. Found his way into the Devils lineup this year as Munty. Gives it across to Page. Page goes wider, looking for Logan Smith. Jet Maloney made that mistake earlier. He'll be looking to do something to get it back. Here's Woodcock Davis. Goes by hands. Here's the Wizard of South Launceston, Maxie Dawkins. Gives it over the top here now, centre circle to Blackberry. Dean by hand, coughed it up. And they're going to come back here now, Longford. Taylor, he'll set. He's got a battle there with Joshy Gray. Gray, too smart for the footy. Hit up, finds his teammate in Charlie Taylor. So Charlie Taylor, he's a good cricketer as well, Charlie Taylor. Plays for Launceston Cricket Club. He went out to Longford a couple of years ago in the under-18s and kicked goals for fun in the under-18s competition. He loves it. One of our former St. Patrick's College boys. Loves a goal, does Charlie Taylor. He's going to have a shot from 40 metres out. Swings on the arc, doesn't get it at all. It's going to fall short, and it's a good mark to Thomas Munting.
2: So Thomas Munting on the last line of defence. He finds a short player there in through Seb Page. Going back and sending it down the wing to a contest. Goes over the back. Loose footy. Chance here for South Launceston. Sweeping handball forwards. Find Matthew Lee. Here's Blackberry. Blackberry wheels onto the right. Tries to get a bit of territory and does just that. Kicks it towards Ryder-Bug. Ryder-Bug hot in pursuit of this footy. He gets a kick away. But the mark has been taken there by Ethan Hubbard of Longford. Hubbard looks to play on and does go, and he's caught holding the ball. So an opportunity here for South Launceston. That was Ryder-Bug who laid that tackle.
3: I don't want Ethan Hubbard to feel bad because it was actually Joel Lloyd.
2: Joel Lloyd. Apologies yes. to Ethan Hubbard.
3: I'll dob Joel and Lloyd anyway, mind.
2: Good work. Thank you. Ethan Hubbard, a former Cressy student. And that kick goes out of bounds on the full in the pocket. So it'll be a free relieving kick here for Longford. The ball's gone over the fence there.
3: Well, strange there from Lloyd because he actually took the mark and ran forward 5 metres sort of on the run through.
2: Yeah, yep.
3: Whether he wanted to play on or not was another thing. I think he thought about it and that was enough for the umpire to say, yep, you've gone.
2: Dakin chips this ball up. And he's found a teammate there on that outside in front of the scoreboard. Now looks to square this ball up. Goes over the head there of James Hawes. Now loose footy here for South Launceston. Red hop opportunity. Snap around the corner. That was Ryder-Bug. Puts into the pocket. And again, it's been marked there by Longford. So it takes a good relieving mark there. And that's the number 19. Got the binoculars out. Kicks it outside 50. Trying to find a player. It's been cut off by Harry Charlesworth. So again, Longford just unable to clear this footy for now. Now they've got a chance to. Ball's turned over. Comes out right in front of us here. Here's Headland again, getting busy early. Came off his hands. Came down the water to Seb Page. Seb Page with a kick inside. Ollie Dean comes off his hands initially, but he had the chance to recover. Sends this ball back inside 50. Oh, good attempt at a grab there was Farrelly. But again, relieving handballs out here for Longford. A chance to repel, and they've done just that. A chance to stop this down, and it's number 39 in Oliver Chug. Takes this mark right in front of us for Longford.
3: Ollie Chug, mentioned the one, needs to kick some goals today. Kick 20 for the year. Just not kicking the ball well at the moment, Longford. Just not hitting it on the boot. And this is a intercept mark to Charlesworth. He'll square it up to Woodcock Davis. He's got Taylor on if he wants to go there. He ignores him, goes a little bit further forward. Whether it was a good choice or not, that's a good mark. Good choice now, Logan Smith. He's got the one over the top in Gibson. He'll take them on with his power. Comes back inboard here now by the hands, Munting. Ball goes to ground. Gibson follows up. Top of the square. Nason's there, the big ruckman off hands. Through for a behind. So South Launceston, they look dangerous when they can get the ball inside forward 50. Gibson started the game well. Longford kicked the ball out now. This is Chug again off half back. For him to do his business, he needs to get the ball inside 50. They go by hands. Taylor swings it wider. There's that forward handball to Gray. Gray will twist and turn. Dawkins sets upon him. And it's a good effort there by Lowe. And another, not a great kick. Lloyd goes past him and they get the ball out now through Moore. Taylor, he's got a kick on his right. Doesn't like that. Normally a left footer. Page, they go fast here now. That's Harris, Lockie Harris. Goes even further there to Smith. He's caught holding the footy. Good effort, the Tigers there to hold them up. And it's a good tackle there by Will Dakin. They've turned the ball over. Toby Morrison, middle of the ground.
2: Middle of the ground here. It ends up with Toby Morrison. He's found a player on there in Tom Graham. Graham's going to send this back inside 50. And it's Blackberry. He takes the mark in the pocket. So a chance here for Blackberry. He's taken that mark just in front of the scoreboard. Here at the Youngstown Oval, so a chance for Blackberry to hit the board. Been going almost 12 minutes. I'll check in on Lucas Donaldson's stats in a moment. But South Launceston 2-1-13 leading this one. Longford yet to score. It's going to be Jay Blackberry take a good contested mark in the pocket. He will line up for goal. About 30 out, tight angle. Knows this ground pretty well. He's setting up for the snap. So Jay Blackberry, he's going to run around and he does that. Blackberry from about 35 out. Oh, they like it. The locals like it. And Blackberry's on the board. He's kicked one in this opening quarter. It's the third for South Launceston. 3-1-19. Longford yet to score, Macca.
3: Just their ability to win the ball back in the middle of the ground, wasn't it? Just numbers there. They did really well through those halfback flankers in Smith and Charlesworth.
2: Yep.
3: And they're just able to get the ball in. And he's a veteran, isn't he, Blackberry? Multiple premiership player.
2: Yeah, very experienced player here at South. And good grab in the pocket, and then to have the skills to finish that goal off and make sure it goes through and kick South Launceston's third. Have a quick score check. Thank you, Lucas Donaldson. Let's have a look. Hit-outs are pretty even at this stage. Two apiece. Clearances, South Launceston just leading there. Inside 50, South Launceston, bit of territory battle. It's 9-5 at this stage, South Launceston's way. Marks inside 50, 3-2. Intercept marks 6-4 South Launceston's way. Freeze 4 are pretty even, 3 apiece. And at 150 metre
3: look out, David Gruber. Here he comes. He's going to look for your job.
2: He just
3: what a mark going back with the play. The umpire said play on. Well, it's either a mark. Now he's going to get a hold of the footy.
2: Oh, that's stiff.
3: Well, that's one of the greatest efforts. Whether it was touched off the boot or something, but to then be called holding the footy when you've actually taken a hang. The umpire's reversed this, Matt.
2: A little bit going on here.
3: Yeah, the umpire's reversed it.
2: Yep.
3: So it's actually going to be a Longford kick. That player, it's really hard to see the Longford numbers if you haven't noticed. Here's Taylor in the middle of the ground. You

0: Bennett, he toe pokes it to the top of the square and it just goes through for a behind.
1: It was a little bit of a jumper pushing on it. Jack Donlan was down there. There was a bit of jumper punching going on there. A bit of holding. There's a bit going on here on the wing as well. So it's a little bit of a fiery encounter, this one. A South bring this ball back in through the centre. Chips the ball up. He's going to find Matthew Lee. Here's Lee from about 60 out. Pops it up. Oh, he's got a player on his own. And Oliver Dean. Oh, he went to play on. Ball spilled out. Loose footy. Longford player over the top of it. Tackle laid. Will have a free kick to Longford.
0: Well, that was strange. Yep. Ollie Dean went to play on there, Matt.
1: He did.
0: Did you think the ball was touched as well?
1: Maybe he did. I thought it was a clear mark to Ollie Dean, but maybe he knows better than I do. So Longford have a chance to clear through the back pocket. And you're spot on, Macker. It is a bit hard to pick up those numbers on the Longford jumpers.
0: Yeah, they're white.
1: They
0: just are doesn't
1: white.
0: Show on the yellow.
1: Goes through the hands there of Jake Murford. Here's a chance for Longford, though. Moving the ball along the wing. Has a bounce. Has a second bounce. Here's a chance. Third bounce. Keep going. Fourth bounce.
0: It's Charlie Taylor.
1: Charlie Taylor. Centering ball. Does he go for goal? Charlie Taylor.
0: Oh!
1: Oh! Across the face. Charlie Taylor in the long sleeves.
0: Well, he can do that, Charlie Taylor. He gets busy on that far side left footer. Really had a, he actually kept running closer to the boundary. Had to come back inboard a little bit and would have got an easier angle. Here's Seb Page. Had his hands full last week with Jake Hines. Did a pretty good job by all reports. Goes short. Finds Ryder Bug. He'll be looking to get back into the Devils last half of the year. Ryder Bug. Straight up the wing here. Oh, flying and an excellent mark. Another talented youngster there in Chase Oliver. He's called a push in the back.
1: Hands went. Ethan Hubbard is the recipient.
0: It was Hubbard before
1: kick.
0: It was. I thought it was an excellent mark.
1: Yep.
0: Goes to the coaching, Curtis. Curtis, he sees Thompson wide. Thompson gets it right on the 50. So Isaac Thompson could be a little bit beyond him here. They just need to get a steadier. Before South Lonnie get their fourth, they need this one. Thompson, he's going to kick from beyond 50. The NWFL have kicked a goal down at North Hobart. They lead by 3 points. Thompson goes really close to the mark, trying to get that extra yards, misses it all. That looked very close to a point. Rick Costello agreed.
1: I'm with you there, Mac.
0: It's going to be out of bounds on the full.
1: My stats man's giving me the nod, but anyway, umpire's call out of bounds on the full.
0: So Woodcock Davis tucked away in the back pocket. He'll go short. Oh, it's not a great kick, and that's a mark to Ben Murfitt. Murfitt, he looks to go, awkward kicking style. He looks at him, and he misses. So they're doing it in singles at the moment, the Longford Tigers. They move on to three behinds. South Lonnie 3-1-19. 17 minutes gone here at Youngtown, the Round 10 NTFA Clash. 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Here's Matt Donaldson.
1: Lockie Taylor brings that one back in and finds Munting in the back pocket. He sends it down further down the wing. Loose footed one is sweeping handball, and that goes the way of Tom Graham. So Tom Graham with a short pass as well. Player tackled, play on, says the umpire. We've got a sea of bodies around this footy, and the umpire runs in and says, give it to me. We will have a ball up. It is South Long System 3-1-19, leading Longford three behinds. We've gone almost 18 minutes of the first quarter. And as Macca mentioned, Longford need to get on the scoreboard before South kick away. Rucks go at it again, sweeping handball. It ends up with Seb Page. Seb Page sends this one further down the wing. Opportunity here for South Launceston. Long footy, good contest over the back there from Longford. That's going to go Longford's way here. Loose ball, chipped up back towards the wing. And that's a nice grab taken on that outer side for Longford. So it sits with Longford at the moment. Ticking over towards 18 minutes gone. Chances of Longford trying to move this ball methodically forward. It was Larby there with the good grab. Good contested mark here. Michael Larby, a goal kicker, comes in board, finds Headland. He's had a bit of it in the first quarter. Still in Headland, going deep inside 50. Can he hit a target? Loose footy, comes off hands, play on, says the umpire. And the umpire comes in and says, give it to me, we will have a ball up. It ended up there with Casey Curtis, who gives the ball back to the umpire. So ball up inside Longford's 50, 19 minutes gone in the first quarter. Ollie Dean was up, got some airtime there, got a tap down, but that ball's not coming out. The umpire says, give it to me, we will go again. Rucks go at it again. Gannis gets that ball down to Ollie Woodcock Davis and a quick handball to Logan Smith. Logan Smith with a clearing kick gets this outside the danger area, comes off hands. We'll have another boundary thrown on that outer side, Macca.
0: So about 5 minutes to go in the quarter. South Launceston 3 goals on

0: aboard, Longford. No real look at them at this stage. I'd love a couple before quarter time if they can get it. Boundary throw in far side of the ground here at Youngtown. Nason and Larby. Larby better, wins the battle of the strength. Ball goes up and down in the air. Farrelly does well. Here's Headland for Longford. Left foot kick. They get the numbers back behind the footy well to the Dogs. It's a 4-on-2. What can Chug do? If he holds it up, it's a pretty good result, and he does. So South Launceston just getting numbers back behind the ball, and those quick kick forwards by the Tigers are leading South Launceston to the ball. So good structure here from the Dogs. Agarnis, look for Brown. Far side of the ground, Bailey Lowe doing well on his wing, kicks it off the deck. Is it going to stay in? It is. Rushing through with the ball there is Chase Oliver, and he's been caught holding the footy. Umpire's arms went the other way. It's going to be a free kick to Longford. Alexander looks for Larby. I just need one of these markers forward. Here's another inside 50. Chug will fly up against Woodcock Davis, who had front position. Jake Murfitt there, but South Lonnie threw hands. They go again. They've done it all day. Logan Smith. He goes wide to a 2-on-2. Chase Oliver, two bites of the cherry. Can't take it. Longford, they're going to get another look at it here now through Gray. Gray goes short. Can they hit a lead? They can. It's the dangerous Charlie Taylor. But he's tucked right on the boundary in front of the athletic shed here at South Launceston. Not great for a left footer. So he goes short. Looks for Chug, who can't take it. Page does well. They combine the Dogs. Coming through hard there was Taylor. He's not happy. And it's going to be a free kick. It's going to go to South Launceston player there in Alex Jordan. So Jordan, he'll go down the line. Larby sets himself. South Launceston player there did well. Two bites of the cherry. Chase Oliver, the youngster. And it's going to be a ball up on centre wing.
1: So ball up on centre wing on the outer side. Clicked into the 22nd minute of this first quarter. Still South Launceston leading 3-1-19 to Longford, three behinds. Ball ground to be won out on the outer wing. Still not going anywhere. Quick handball out, found Lachlan Harris. And Harris throws it on the boot, gets some territory with it. Oh, that's a good grab. Two bites of the cherry there. And it has found that man in Matthew Lee. So Lee's taken the mark right on the paint of 50. 22 minutes gone. Lee, short pass, finds a teammate. He does just that. He has found Logan Smith. So Logan Smith, a little bit closer to goal. Man on the mark will be about 38 metres out. And Logan Smith with a shot on goal here. Now, smart there by Lee Macri. Didn't blaze away. Look for a better option.
0: He was looking.
1: He had Logan Smith streaming from the wing.
0: Who's come from your half-back wing. So lots of run from behind for the Dogs.
1: So he has. So Logan Smith ends up with this footy. And he'll have a shot on goal. Just clicked into the 22nd minute. We clicked over the 22nd minute. So deep in red time here in the first quarter from Youngtown. In comes Logan Smith. Logan Smith sends it on his way on its right, and it's drifting to the right-hand side. So behind for Logan Smith. Score clicks over to 3-2-20. We've gone 22 and a half minutes in the first quarter. Now a chance for Longford to clear this footy out. Short pass is on and just finds a teammate there in Casey Brown. Casey Brown sweeping handball. Back to Hubbard. Hubbard finds a teammate as well in James Hawes and ends up back with Hubbard, who does a bit of razzle-dazzle and gets away from a couple of South Launceston players. Sends it further down the wing where it has been turned over. Chopped off by South Launceston. Couple of handballs on. Good grab in the centre of the ground by Tom Graham, right in the centre circle. Tom Graham, ball sits with him. 23 minutes gone, first turn.
0: Another example, though. Longford just cannot kick a normal drop punt ball.
1: No. And it goes over the top there, and it found a player in Max Dawkins. Dawkins from 50. There's been a whistle. It's hello. 50-metre penalty. So Max Dawkins, this is going to take him to the goal square. Is he encroaching the mark there, Macca, or man too close?
0: No, I think it might have been maybe over here closest to us. I don't know, to be fair, but there's a little bit of spite in it at times, which is good to see. And Dawkins kicks South Launceston's fourth. But just Longford's ability to come through, they love going short, so they love going short, then they get the run from behind, Hubbard it was, but then just kicked an absolute mung, they turn it over, it's a goal. So Coach Curtis will just be saying, look, let's just have a bit of pride in our kicking.
1: Yeah, yeah.
0: They're kicking like forward punts, sideways punts, punts that are just going along. It's like when they kick the ball's half flat.
1: Yeah, and like you said, like a bit of run and carry from Hubbard, which was great, but it just broke down across sort of left half back for the Tigers, where the Bulldogs were able to swoop and turn that footy over. The result is the goal, 50-metre, and the goal to Max Dawkins. So he opens his account. He's kicked the one goal. It's 4-2-26. With Longford three behinds, and we've gone 24 minutes in the first quarter. So approaching quarter time, and South Launceston lead by 23 points.
0: Yeah, a few seconds left. South Launceston, I've liked the start here of Logan Smith on ball. He's in there again, Dean. Longford are just, they're trying, just not much going their way. So I think quarter time will come at a good time for them. Here's that extra player again. And it's Ollie Woodcock-Davis. He does it well. He swings it. 2 seconds left on the clock. I think the clock's going to go. There it is. So quarter time here at Youngtown in the round 10 clash. Second versus third. South Launceston, 4-2-26. They lead Longford three behinds. The quarter went a little bit over 24 and a half minutes. The goal kickers for South Launceston. One to Blackberry, one to Dean, Gibson and Dawkins. And no goal kickers for the Longford Tigers, Matt.
1: No, there wasn't, but I liked the work rate of Ollie Dean. We mentioned him before the game, actually, Macca Oliver Dean. I talked to his mum, Abby, as I came in through the gates this morning, and she was pretty excited that both Sophie and Oliver were playing today, but really liked his ruck work, and he put a goal through as well. We'll take a quick break here from City Park Radio. It is South Launceston leading by 23 points at quarter time. Throw back to Chris Ball in the studio for some messages. When we come back, we'll hear from Chris Sayer, and we'll bring you all the second quarter action right here on City Park Radio.
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1: Yes, welcome back to City Park Radio's coverage of NTFA action Premier League right here from Youngtown Memorial Ground. It is South Launceston leading 4-2-26 over Longford three behinds, and it is quarter time at the moment. And a quick stat check. Thank you very much for Lucas Donaldson doing the stats for us today. Those hitouts 6-3 South Launceston's way, clearances 6-3 Launceston's way, but inside 50s, Macca, all square, 12-12. So 12 apiece in inside 50s. Marks inside 50 also level 5 apiece. Intercept marked 6-5 South Launceston's way. Freeze 4, 5 to South and 8 to Launceston. And there's been one 50-metre penalty each way.
0: Yeah, I think Longford have been fine.
1: Yeah.
0: You know, they've won enough of the clearances. I think Ollie Dean in the ruck you mentioned is probably a little bit of an issue for them. But they've had enough of the footy. They've had the ball inside 50. Just their kicking of the ball and their ability to mark it. Because of the poor kicks, has been non-existent. And, you know, it's in the end, it's the scoreboard that matters. It's 4-2-26, the Dogs. So they've scored, six times from 12 entries?
1: Yep.
0: And Longford have had three looks at them, but, you know, all of those entries were sort of snaps or push-throughs and, you know, all that sort of stuff. So, look, Casey Curtis, he'd be disappointed with the score. With the effort, I don't think he'd be disappointed. The effort's there. Yeah, yep. I think they've matched it. They've trying to run the ball. from halfback of the Longford Tigers, but just their ability to not be able to hit a target is the thing at the moment. So South Launceston, they'd be reasonably happy. I've liked the look of Logan Smith and Charlesworth through sort of halfback midfield. Bailey Lowe started well on a wing.
1: Yep.
0: You got the good bounce there, of course, on Dylan Headland out here. And just their half-forward South Launceston, they're all looking pretty dangerous. Dawkins, we saw Blackberry, and Gibson sort of gives them that other point of difference. In he's big, he's powerful, doesn't take big marks, but then you've got Lee coming up at the ball as well. And also Chase Oliver. He's a boy that's had a good, last few weeks. He's kicked kicked 14 goals in five games for the Dogs. So he's a good point of difference for them as a young 17, 18-year-old boy as well.
1: Spot on, he kicked a couple last week against Launceston. We mentioned Ollie Chugg pre-game. He's had a couple of opportunities, Macca. He had a couple of shots that were sort of outside 50. Mm. One just in front of us here in the broadcast booth that he kicked to, ran very close to the man on the mark, but yet to hit the scoreboard. But
0: Longford are rolling them up. So even at the first stoppage, they're rolling up to the next stoppage.
1: Yeah.
0: And then Ollie Woodcock-Davis or Seb Page or whoever it is, it's 2-on-4 or 2-on-3 every time the ball. They've got the outnumber on every occasion to the Dogs.
1: You mentioned Ollie Woodcock-Davis there. He's sort of been the spare man back there, hasn't he, in terms of just sweeping up to get that loose footy if it does spill out.
0: Yeah, he plays it well.
1: He does do it really well.
0: Score at North Hobart, mate. Yep. The SFL, 1-goal-9. In fact, they've just kicked their second. So they're 2-goals-9, now 21. The NWFL, 1-4-10. Actually, it wasn't a goal, that was a replay. So it is 1-goal-9-15, the SFL. The NWFL, 1-4-10. So 15 to 10, 2 goals kicked in the first half. It's an amazing score on what looks a pretty fine day, and the ground doesn't look muddy at all. Carlton lead the Eagles by 28 over at Marvel Stadium.
1: And I can see our man Chris Sayer has done some fine work at quarter time. Chris Sayer, we'll cross down to you. What have you got for us from the boundary?
11: Yes, I was at Longford's huddle. Coach Curtis, I thought the forwards were too high in that quarter, and the backs were too loose. And contest, just contest the ball, he says. He was pretty happy with that quarter, but still they could do a lot more, especially pressure in this second quarter.
0: You're right about the forwards being too high, Matt. Like I said, there's no use Chugg being up on half forward. Larby. If Larby's forward, who cares if he gets a ball up here on centre wing?
1: Absolutely.
0: They've got to get the ball inside 50 to those targets. So, look, I agree with what Curtis said there at quarter time, that their forwards have to probably stay at home and rather than roll up, because when they roll up, South will leave their player back and they'll have an outnumber every time.
1: Particularly someone like a Chugg or a Larby, you want those getting the ball 30 metres out from goal.
0: At least competing, don't you?
1: Absolutely.
0: They've got some good smalls up there. Gray was dangerous and so was Taylor. So here we go. Second quarter underway. Agarnis gets it down. He wins that one. Does Agarnis? He's going to get the second ball. He spins the wheels in the mud. And it's Lockie Harris now kicking the ball long and deep to the South Lonnie forward line. Here's Matthew Lee. He loves a look at the goals. Does Matthew Lee? It's going to miss. It's going to miss through for a behind. A big Tony Garnis. The wheels were spinning in that little bit of mud that is there, and he fell over and South Launceston jumped on it. Joel Lloyd with the kick out for Longford. They really can't afford another goal or two to South. They'll be 6 goals down before you know it. Lloyd goes far side of the ground. Hubbard's there. Blackberry also there for South Launceston. It's going to be a ball up 55 metres from South Launceston's goal. And you've had a big day, Matt. You had the girls' game. That was very one-sided. The final score there, for those that just joined us, South Launceston 242 to Longford. Didn't score.
1: Macca, 36 goals the Longford ladies put on, and it was a really dominant performance right from the opening bounce. This is Agarnis with a kick in towards the centre of the ground. Loose footy, ground ball here.
0: Jeff,
1: there's
0: hello.
1: A little bit going on here.
0: Yeah, look, something's happened behind the ball. Matt Lee has caught one in the kidneys.
1: Oh, yeah.
0: He's gone down. They know what's happening here, and I don't know who did it.
1: In the meantime, ball's been sent forward here, bouncing footy. Here's Will Gibson gets on the end of this. Comes off his hand, tackle laid by Blackberry straight away.
0: So there's a bit of a story here. Matt Lee's pulled up really sore, Matt. Mm. He went sort of the back kidney area. Hopefully he's okay. The goal kicker for the Dogs, Nason, comes on. It was a little bit behind play, so let's keep an eye on this.
1: There was. Ryder Bug was getting involved in some stuff too, just in front of us. Not sure what happened there. Gannis takes us out of the ruck. Gets down to his feet. Loose footy to be won here inside South's 50. Clearing kick by Headland. Just finds a bit of space. Throws it on the boot and gets it out of the danger area for now. Loose footy. Good one-on-one on the wing there. Support arrives for South, but the ball goes out of bounds before that can happen.
0: One thing I've learnt, Matt, over the years, I did make a bit of a call one day that I saw something, and then I ended up at the tribunal as a witness.
1: Oh, no.
0: Jeepers. So we just say we didn't see anything
1: no,
0: now.
1: No, we didn't. Just a bit of a spicy encounter.
0: Otherwise, you'll end up giving your Monday or Tuesday night up. You'll have to go to the tribunal.
1: That full throw-in falls short. Ollie Dean ran into it and got a chain of handballs out. It's going to be sent forward. Here's Alex Jordan with a kick inside 50. Oh, that's a good intercept mark there from Longford. And it is.
0: That's Connor Alexander, the skipper.
1: Yeah, Connor Alexander, great mark. Bit of run and carry here for Longford, right in front of us here. Loose footy. Bouncing ball. Players run onto it. Good one-on-one contest. So toe poke forward there by Jet Maloney. Maloney, but it's going to come South's way. Quick clearing kick out of that danger area. Only as far as Longford in the centre, bursting through. Here's Ryder Bug, sweeping handball. Over the top, he finds Alex Jordan, who gets a handball away, and he's found the goal kicker in Dawkins. Kicked a goal from the goal square in that second quarter. Comes off hands. Loose ball inside 50, holding the ball. Be a free kick for South Launceston, about 40 yards straight in front.
0: Well, James Hawes back here. I'm going to be critical. James Hawes had to look at the ball and take it. He was looking for the next possession, didn't get it. South Lonnie are a good side. They'll pounce on it every time, and now they're going to have a shot at goal.
1: It's just a little bit going on at centre-half forward again. In the meantime, it'll be Chase Oliver to take this free kick. He laid the tackle there on Alexander and has won this free kick on goal. So Chase Oliver, man on the mark's about 46 metres away from goal. So that's been a good kick. Chase Oliver comes in and kicks from just inside 50. Pops it up, goes towards the square, comes off hands, loose footy in the pocket. Gibson swoops onto this one, runs around. Will Gibson, centering ball, dangerous ball.
0: No, that was touched off the
1: boot. Touched off the boot. Play on, says the umpire. Blackberry's underneath this, trying to get a handball out. He's tackled by two Longford Tigers, including Will Dakin, and the umpire says, give it to me. We will have a ball up right on the edge of the centre square for South Launceston. So South Launceston, deep in attack, leading by four goals. Ball up. Gannison and Dean and Nason on this occasion go. Nason gets the handball out towards Max Dawkins, and Dawkins puts it through. Max Dawkins kicks his second goal. That was very nicely done there in the ruck by Nason. It's Caleb Nason who got that ball down to Dawkins. Dawkins saw the opportunity and snapped for goal and kicks the opening goal of this second quarter for South Launceston.
0: It's alarm bells now, Matt.
1: It is. All of a sudden you look up at the scoreboard and things are changing dramatically. Not so much in the stats or in gameplay, but South Launceston, the one that makes the most of their opportunities.
0: Five goals,
1: 33 to Longford, three behinds.
0: It's just gone 6 a.m. in London time and the skipper's awake.
1: Is he awake?
0: Captain
1: is
0: Dave Moore's awake.
1: From
0: he's
1: Plymouth.
0: Having a listen from Plymouth. Yes,
1: from Plymouth,
0: he's given us an
1: UK.
0: Update on the soccer. Australia will play Egypt next Saturday morning at 4 a.m. He tells me in the World Cup.
1: Excellent.
0: So the skipper, good that you can join us, Dave Moore. We're
1: and,
0: on air.
1: And send us updates all the way from Plymouth. That is fantastic. Thank you very much to our commentary team, Captain Dave Moore. Rucks go out at back of the centre. It was Agganis who got the better of it on that occasion, but it's going to go South's way through Tom Graham. He's going to kick it out in front of us here on the wing. Chasing hard there was Bailey Lowe. Got a hand to it, so it's not going to be a lasso. Ooh,
0: no, it is.
1: I think
0: he never touched that.
1: Oh,
0: he never touched that.
1: I believe, good, actually. I believed him.
0: He is giving them.
1: I believed him, Macca.
0: No, he never touched
1: free
0: that.
1: Free kick to Maloney.
0: I do right like Lowe, though. I saw him as a junior right back from under-14s, Bailey Lowe. Left the club for 12 months, came back, and he's been a good acquisition for the Dogs. He goes down the line now to Longford. They need a score, and they really don't look for it. Here's Agganis. He turns around, nothing really, does big tone. Headland in the right spot, right time. So Headland, centre square. He's got players on the far side. Can he get it there? Looks like Lloyd. And Lloyd will take the mark coming up from the half-back line, Joel Lloyd. He wants to go. The umpire said play on. He'll swing from 50 now, Joel Lloyd. After he looked to go short, it's a 1-on-4. Larby cannot do anything. And coming over the top and spoiling was Ollie Dean. Well, you go long to the square, you've got Larby, who's obviously their goal kicker, but he drew four opponents and had no chance. So it's go through for another behind. Longford, four behinds. They trail by 29 points here at Youngstown. listening to City Park Radio 103.7, 96.5. And that is an excellent mark there from Hunter Farrelly.
1: Sure was. Charlesworth brings it out, and great mark by Farrelly. Farrelly comes further down the wing, and he's found a player in Bailey Lowe, right in front of us. Bailey Lowe in the long sleeves today. Looks for some options. He's right in front of the interchange bench. He's going to kick it up to some players here. Pack converges. Nice intercept grab. That was taken by Jake Murfitt in the helmet there for the Tigers. So Jake Murfitt, right half back, looking for some options. And he's going to go long down the line. Send this ball long down the Heslin direction. Finds a bit of space, this ball. Gannis with a handball and comes out. No, he's interrupted there. It was Kurt Hibbs. Between Kurt Hibbs and Gannis, sees this ball out of bounds. And Lasso, so it's a free kick.
0: He handballed it over the
1: handballed
0: line.
1: Handballed over the line, yeah.
0: Yeah. Unless he was already over the line when he handballed it.
1: Umpires are just converging now on that very decision.
0: I reckon he was already over the line.
1: I think he might have been too, yeah. Throw in. Yep, good call. Did look to be that case. So we'll have a boundary throw in just in front of the south interchange gates. We've been going almost 8 minutes in this second quarter.
0: Oh, hang on. Dylan Headland.
1: Oh.
0: Dylan Headland has given the umpire a little mouthful on the way past.
1: Right.
0: It's umpire Anderson. He's having none of it.
1: And it ends up with Toby Morrison.
0: It's going to be a free kick. Morrison goes short. Lockie Harris. He's a big unit for a young boy, Lockie Harris. Switches it and goes short to Woodcock Davis. He swings it even further and goes wider to Charlesworth. Charlesworth, they work the ball well here. Now, and he finds Tom Graham. Become a really important player for South Launceston. He tried to go in short to Taylor. He'll get the free kick. So Taylor just sharing the ball now. He tried to go short to Woodcock Davis. Went over his head. He's under pressure. Player might have gone high. Taylor, he did. Free kick to Woodcock Davis on half back. Dylan Headland and Morrison fighting here on centre wing. Woodcock Davis. He's there, just lining up here at the moment. He finds Munting on this occasion. Gives it to his under 18 Tassie teammate in Ryder Bug. Not being able to see the ball was Oliver in the sun. Here's Ollie Dean, goes back inboard, turnover. So they're going to come near side now. Longford, they're still looking for their goal. Here's Lloyd. So here's Joel Lloyd on half back. We saw him have the last shot at goal. Just can't get the ball inside 50 at any option to kick a goal here at the moment. Woodcock Davis does really well. He takes an intercept mark on half back.
1: He does. Ollie Woodcock Davis at left half back here. Looks for some options. So Lockie Taylor comes off for a spell. He sure passes it up to Alex Jordan. So Alex Jordan just in front of the Dogs interchange gates here. We've got 9.5 minutes second term. South by 29 points. Goes long, intercept mark it is, and it has been taken just in front of us here by the number 25 in Collar Alexander. Alexander squares this ball up into the corridor. Good pressure there put on by Max Dawkins, so there's a loose footy here in the centre square. Gibson's there as well, trying to get involved. Loose ball, whistle.
0: Throw it.
1: Throw. So a throw going the way of Longford, and it'll be Kobe Moore to take that free kick. He does that and has found a player. Teammate's got to come back. Coming back to centre half back here. And it will be Moore to take this free kick for the Tigers. He's found Hubbard, Ethan Hubbard, in the centre square for the Tigers. So this is Hubbard. Looks for a teammate out wide and does. Finds that man again, Lloyd. He's had a bit of it, Macca, Joel Lloyd.
0: Yep.
1: So Lloyd in front of us here, in front of the broadcast position, gets around the man on the mark with a bit of a turn. That's nicely done. Lloyd sends this one inside 50. Can they hit up a player? Couple of bites of the cherry there. For Maloney, comes off his hands in the pocket, and we'll have a ball up.
0: I just cannot connect. There. If they could connect as well, yeah, as timekeeper Rick Costello just connected with that pasty that he just annihilated up here in the box, I tell you what, Longford would be 5 goals in front if they had the same.
1: I didn't even see the pasty. How good it was.
0: Snorted it down. Here's Curtis, the coaching. Casey Curtis has a shot at goal, and it goes far side, and that's not even going to score for a behind. So they're still stuck on 4 behinds, the Longford Tigers. They trail by 29 points, 11 minutes gone here in quarter number 2.
1: It was a case of almost there for the Tigers, wasn't it, Macca? If Maloney sticks that mark, they would have had a shot on goal.
0: They've had a lot of them today.
1: Here he comes, outside 50. So it's going to be a free kick here for Logan Smith of South Launceston. 5:33, Longford at 4 behinds. Into the 12th minute of the second term as South Lonnie look to move this ball on the outer side. And it's Bailey Lowe to send this ball long down the line. And is that a good intercept mark or did it hit the turf? No, a good intercept mark taken there by Moore. So Moore doing the defensive work for the Tigers. So left half back, Moore called to play on. and sends this ball long back down that outer wing. Players converge. Good pack this. Big fist over the top there was Kurt Hibbs. Loose footy. Chance for Longford to repel. They've done this so well so far. Centering ball. Dangerous one. Oh, good intercept grab.
0: Seb Page.
1: That was Seb Page. That's a great intercept grab when Longford were trying to build. Now they've got the chance through Morrison. Morrison, short pass trying to find Gibson. Gibson looks good so far. He's had a bit of the pill. Gibson goes in towards the centre of the ground, towards Lachlan Harris. Spilt the mark initially. Had time to recover. Was tackled. Umpire comes in and says, give it to me. We will have a ball up. So in the centre square.
0: Geez, Coach Taylor would be really happy with the way South Launceston are going here,
1: absolutely.
0: I reckon.
1: Absolutely. Longford had a really good opportunity there, and it was a great intercept grab by Seb Page to get that ball moving for South Launceston. Now another chance for him moving forward. Kicked inside by Dawkins. Here's a chance for South Launceston. Gibson's underneath this one. Can't quite get to it. Sweeping handball by Farrelly. Goes backwards but finds a teammate in Lachlan Harris who sends downfield. This forward. It's downfield.
0: Don't kick the goal rider.
1: So Harris was dealt with after he'd kicked it. Again, a little bit going on at half forward here.
0: Riderbug could have ran straight into the goal.
1: Couldn't just finish it off.
0: As it is, you're going to have the shot from 10 metres out directly in front.
1: Yeah.
0: Tell you what, he's only, 18 years old, Lockie Harris, but there wasn't really much after he kicked it, but he made sure the umpire saw that there was any level of contact.
1: Yeah.
0: And the umpire said, no, you don't need to do it. That's downfield.
1: So Riderbug will pop this one through from about 10 metres out, and he does just that. He's kicked his first for the afternoon. That is a couple of goals to South Launceston this quarter. They've moved on to 6-3-39. Longford the four behinds, and we've been going 13 and a half minutes of the second term.
0: I said pre-game, Matt, I wanted to see Longford come here to Youngstown and really announce themselves as like a grand final contender. And at the moment, they haven't been able to do it. They've become undisciplined. It's going to be a free kick. Is it going to go, if it's South's way, it's got to be downfield then. It's got to be inside 50. It's got to be whatever's... You can't take it back.
1: I think they've realised that.
0: Yes. It's going to be a free kick on the 50 to Toby Morrison. So, Longford, they really are, to be fair, a shambles at the moment. It's going to be another kick to Riderbug. He's not from 10 metres on this occasion, though. He's going to be from 50. So, Riderbug, they've got Longford rattled. We said that they put up a pretty good fight in the first quarter, but were still four goals down. He goes short into that sun again. They couldn't see it. Lee, good to see him back on the ground after that hit before. They now come through grey to the Longford Tigers. Ollie Woodcock-Davis has been impassable back there at half back. They go wide here now with the handball to Jordan. He's also been good. Saw him up forward earlier in the season. They come far side of the ground, Logan Smith. He twists and turns. He looked for Harris, couldn't find any good pressure. They give the hands to the Longford Tigers. They go back. Jake Murfitt. He's got to go right side. Not a great kick again. Jet Maloney. Need him on. That's a good effort for tackle. But they got out of it. Longford inside 50. Agarnis is the target on this occasion. But it's another intercept mark. And this time it's to Hibbs. Well, they just cannot do anything at the moment, the Longford Tigers. He goes short and finds Logan Smith, Matt.
1: So Logan Smith at halfback for the South Launceston Bulldogs. Looks for some options. He might come out this side to Lachlan Taylor. No, he doesn't. He goes long down the line there to a contest. Over the back, good hands. Another opportunity here for Bailey Lowe. Bailey Lowe gets away from his tackler and sends this up towards 50. Where's Gibson? It goes over his head. Bouncing footy, dangerous footy. Blackberry's there as well. Here's Gibson from the pocket. Gibson from the pocket. Oh, touched. Through for a rush behind to South. Good pick up there by Gibson. He was aware of what was going on. He had Blackberry in support, but South Launceston just looking that little bit more dangerous when they're moving forward. Chance for Longford to repel here through Murfitt. This is Murfitt at full back. What can the Tigers do? They're under a bit of pressure. They're six goals down midway through the second quarter. Murfitt goes out wide and finds a teammate. He chips this one up short as well, and he's found another teammate in Dakin. This is Will Dakin, left half back. Trying to clear the dangerous area for Longford. Now they kick down the wing. Intercepted. No, it comes off hands. Loose footy. Number of players around it. One of those players is Logan Smith. And the umpire says, no, give it to me. We will go again, lads. We've gone 16 minutes in this second quarter. South Launceston 6-4-40, leading Longford four behinds. Rucks go at it. Loose footy. Another opportunity here for South Launceston. And there's an intercept mark there taken for Longford in the shape of Jake Lloyd gets onto this one. Lloyd from the back pocket chips it up. Good contest, but no, mark was taken.
0: Always short, Longford. They always go short. They want to chip the ball. When you're 6 goals down, you've got to give yourself a chance.
1: Kicks this one down the wing. It's Lachlan Taylor formed the intercept there. Came off his hands. Again, loose footy here at half forward for South. Umpire calls holding the ball. So Longford will get some relief here. Free kick to Longford. And it is going the way of the number 26 in Ben Murford. So Ben Murford chips it short, finds a teammate. Another ball across the ground here. Dangerous footy. It works out okay. Found Bailey Morton. Here's Morton just in front of us. Jay Blackberry mans the mark. Can Longford get something going from halfback? No, they can't, because the ball's going to be turned over by Hunter Farrelly. He marks at half forward. Hunter Farrelly looks to play on straight away and finds Blackberry. He does so. So Blackberry takes the mark. 35 out, strut in front. And again, Macca, Longford are just breaking down across half back.
0: Well, they want to go short on every occasion, and quite often it's not, you know, a real big change of direction. And Bailey Morton, it was, he came back inboard and just straight in the hands of another dog.
1: In the meantime, here's Jay Blackberry. He's already kicked the one goal this afternoon. He'll line him up from about 35 out, straight in front. Blackberry sends it on the way. He sends it on the way. He likes it. He's kicked a goal. That's 2 goals for Jay Blackberry. South Launceston have their 7th. They lead 7-4, 46. Longford 4 behinds. We've gone 18-minute mark of the second quarter.
0: What are those inside 50s this quarter, if you don't mind, for Lucas
1: Donaldson's stats?
0: Oh, he's dropped them on the ground. Hello, put pressure on him.
1: Here we go. We've got him. Inside 50s for this quarter, 9-4.
0: Yeah, in favour of the Dogs.
1: In favour of the Dogs.
0: Just starting to really get on top now. 42 points. Yeah, and I mentioned
1: starting to get ugly,
0: before there when that free kick was given. I just wanted to see Longford come today and really give something.
1: Absolutely.
0: And we just haven't seen it. It's okay to win out at Longford and, you know, do well against some of these lowly teams. And in the end, you'd think that, you know, Launceston, South and Longford are probably going to be the top three teams and therefore will play finals at some stage. But you want to get on your bike. Here's Dawkins. Agarnis, intercept. Just one might do them. Let's see what they can do. Gray ran over the footy. Well done to Kruger. Graham ran over it. Here they come through Murfitt. Inside 50. There's a mark. Is that Chug? I think it might be as he gets up.
1: Yep.
0: Yep. So Ollie Chug. Or is it Taylor? It's one of the two.
1: It's Chug.
0: Back to the ground at the moment.
1: The pink boots.
0: Ollie Chug.
1: Yeah, Ollie Chug.
0: Ollie Chug. So Ollie Chug. 20 for the year. He's going to kick. It's going to take a really good kick from 50 metres out. Going towards the eastern end here of Youngstown Oval. So Chug, we're right behind it. If he's got the distance, he goes on his left foot arc. He starts it pretty well. Ollie Chug gets one. There they go. So Ollie Chug gets his first. That's Longford's first. They've hit double figures. They're 6 goals down. They're 1 goal, 4-10. They trail South Launceston 7-4-46. There's the mark they needed, Matt.
1: Absolutely, Mac, and you called it. They desperately needed one. Desperate need to get on the scoreboard before halftime, and they've done that through Ollie Chug. And just a nice contested mark inside 50 to give them the opportunity to get them on the board, which is exactly what they needed. And on that occasion, didn't break down across half-back. Moved the footy well. And it was, I think it was Hubbard, Ethan Hubbard in the centre of the ground that started that chain. And it ends up with Ollie Chug, and Ollie Chug puts the goal through. So it's South Launceston 7-4-46, Longford 1-4-10. Desperately needed that one before half-time. And can they find one or two more, Macca, in the next few minutes?
0: Well, they need it. So let's see what they can do. Can't be long left. 20 minutes gone. The other quarter went 24. Here's Agarnis up in the ruck against Nason. Harris, like to see him in the middle today. He's done well. Morrison up against Headland. They've had a real push battle on this wing. The two protagonists. Here's Graham. That's beautiful handball on the outside to Harris. Swings it wider to Lee. Lee inside 50. Could have been down the field. Free kick. The South Lonnie supporters wanted it. Didn't come. Chase Oliver led at the ball. Here's Harris. He's tackled holding the footy. Good tackle there to Ben Murfitt. Now Murfitt not the best of kicks. Let's see what he can give. He'll go backwards and sideways to Hubbard. Let's see if he can take yards. Now, Ethan Hubbard. Here's the yards he's trying to take. He's going to go far side of the ground. Going to be another down the field free kick. And this time it's going to go far to James Hawes. So Hawes, after Hubbard was dealt with, far side of the ground. Hawes goes short, finds his teammate in Connor Pearton. haven't seen much of him since that first couple of parts. And here's another player we haven't seen much of, Isaac Thompson. So Thompson, far side, they go short, they run hard. Goes back to Hawes, chipping the ball slowly. They've got one on the board, now they want two. Goes even wider. Finds Dunellan. He comes back inboard by hands. They put speed on the ball. Here's Jake Murfitt. Inside 50, Morrison. Well, the winger. He gets up in defence and he takes a great mark and he gives it to Ollie Woodcock-Davis. Over to you, Matt.
1: Woodcock-Davis, short pass, been intercepted by Headland there. Loose footy to be won. Bit going on here at half forward for South. Players converge. Umpire says, give it to me. We will have a ball up. So we'll have a ball up in the forward pocket for the Tigers. They trail 1-4-10, trailing South Launceston 7-4-46. Ball up for South. Taken out of the ruck by Nason there. He gets a sweeping handball over the top. Tackled immediately there was Tommy Graham. Ball, says the crowd.
0: Underway in the third quarter at North Hobart. The SFL, 3 goals, 12-30. Lead the NWFL, 1 goal, 5-11.
1: 3-12, Macca. Jeez. Ball up again in the Longford 50. Here he is. Larby with a quick kick away. Centering ball. Comes off hands. Loose footy in the pocket for Longford. Quick hands there by Bailey Lowe. Quick handball out and a quick kick, clearing kick. Good contest over there between Dawkins and Hubbard. Dawkins wins that for now and kicks it long down the line. Loose footy picked up by Jake Murfitt. Murfitt sends it back to where it came from. Players converge. Good contest this. Comes over the back in the way of Seb Page. Page gets a handball out. Longford tackled immediately. Longford player tackled immediately under that. Umpire says, give it to me. We will have a ball up. And it was the number three in James Hawes under that pack. So ball up on the cusp of Longford's 50 here. Quick handball out by Page. Intercepted by Longford. Centering ball. And marked to Longford. And that's a good mark there taken by Connor Pearden. Handballs off straight away. He finds the number 13 in Casey Brown. Goes towards goal. Kicks the goal. So Casey Brown gets on the board.
0: It was Charlie Taylor that gave it to him, Matt. Good.
1: Thank you very
0: so
1: much,
0: Charlie Macca. Taylor, the small, taking the first mark.
1: And gave it off there to Casey Brown. Casey Brown made no mistake in popping the goal through. So Casey Brown kicks his first of the afternoon. And Longford kicked their second of the match and second of this quarter. Just narrowing that gap on the scoreboard.
0: It just gives us some hope. Gives them some hope that if they can hit some targets, get some speed on the ball, play a little bit smarter as they go inside 50 and get the ball in the right spots, then they know that they can score. They're back to within 5 goals.
1: Absolutely. 24 minutes gone in this second quarter. Won't be long left. Jeez, they'd love another one, though, Mac.
0: Yeah, it was 3 goals to 2 for the quarter.
1: Yeah, yeah.
0: Not much in it. So ball up, Agarnis. Here's Graham. Tried to shrug Agarnis. He's gone holding the footy. Well, big tone. Chase down tackle. Who would have thought? Gives it over to Brown. He puts the wheels down. He's got pace. The former Launceston Premiership player, but he hits it straight on the chest of Ollie Woodcock-Davis, who takes another intercept mark. So Woodcock-Davis, he'll go short. And there is the siren as he found Tommy Graham in the middle of the ground. Half time here, 25-minute quarter. South Launceston, 7-4-46. They lead by an even 30. Longford 2-4-16 as they kick the last two of the quarter.
1: Those goal kickers, Mackers, for South Launceston. And we've got 2 to Dawkins, 2 to Blackberry. Singles to Gibson, Bug and Ollie Dean. And for the Longford Tigers, we've got singles to Casey Brown. He kicked that last one. And Oliver Chug has got one as well. Halftime here at Youngtown, 7-4-46. South Launceston leading Longford 2-4-16. We will take a quick break and we'll have some messages from the studio and we'll come back and look at all the first half action and preview the second half and have a chat to our man Chris Sayer as well. We'll cross back to you, Chris Ball, in the studio for a few messages.
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1: Yes, welcome back to City Park Radio's coverage of NTFA Premier League action right here from Youngtown Memorial Ground this afternoon. It is South Launceston leading by 5 goals at halftime. So it is South Launceston 7-4-46, leading Longford at 2-4-16. And Mac is going to update us on some different scores around the ground.
0: Yeah, so around the grounds, Mac. As we've got some time here. So the Division 2 seniors in the NTFA, they start at 1:30, so they're well into the third quarter. Bridport lead Evandale 65-43. Campbelltown are 161 points ahead of University. And Perth are 11 goals in front of the Meander Valley Suns. That's in the Division 2 senior men's. As we turn our attention now to the Division 1 senior league. And some interesting games here today too. Low scoring battle down at St Patrick's. Georgetown 12 lead St Patrick's 9. Bridge North, they lead by 13 points over Old Scotch. Old Launcestonians, they trail by 2 goals out at Lilydale. And Hillwood, they trail by, 5 goals. Rochelieu have kicked 8 goals, 15-63 to Hillwood, 3-6-24. So that one, Rochelieu up against Hillwood. Rochelieu, of course, sit pretty near the top of the ladder with Bridge North as well. Bridge North have been a bit of a surprise. Not a surprise, but they've picked up some good picks. And they've come good after there. They had a big win against Rochelieu as well. The other games in the Premier League, Deloraine 51, leads Scottsdale 19, with North Launceston and Launceston to start at 4 o'clock.
1: With Dane Swan, Macca.
0: Dane Swan's in town today, the multiple Brownlow medalist.
1: Yes, playing for North Launceston later on this afternoon. That's a 4 o'clock start there at UTAS Stadium. I've got some women's scores, Premier League women. Covered the South Launceston-Longford game earlier today, and that was a big win for South Launceston, 36-26, 242 to Longford, who didn't score in that one. At Deloraine women v the Scottsdale women, it was Deloraine there, 8-9-57, defeated Scottsdale 3-1-19, and a live score for you from UTAS Stadium there, with North Launceston hosting at Launceston. It's the Launceston senior women leading there, 8-7-55 over North Launceston 1-2-8. And just repeating that message that we had from the commentary team captain from the other side of the world, Macca, that after the games have been completed in the World Cup today, Australia will play Egypt in the next round of 32. And this game will be played at 4 a.m. next Saturday morning. So local time for us here, Australia v Egypt in at the round of 32 knockout. So very big thanks to Dave Moore for updating us from the other side of the world in Plymouth over there in the UK. And certainly hope he's travelling okay. AFL scores, Macca. We've got Carlton and Eagles. How's that going?
0: Yeah, 30 points, Carlton. They still lead by 30 points, 91-61 there. Of course, Carlton have come good, haven't they? They've sacked the coach and won 5 in a row, and this looks to be 6 now.
1: The Josh Fraser era. It's interesting, isn't it, when they struggled that first half of the season, or they'd go well in first half games and then sort of drop off after half time. But this could potentially be 6 in a row for the Josh Fraser era at Carlton.
0: Yeah, with Collingwood and Richmond to come at 4:15, and then the a big South Australian showdown tonight, Port Adelaide and Adelaide. They don't like each other over there in Adelaide, those two teams.
1: No, they don't. The old Ramsgate incident that went off the field
0: many
1: as well.
0: Moons ago. The SFL always have kicked away a little bit now, 5-12-42. The NWFL are stuck on 1-5-11.
1: And like you said, it looks to be pretty good conditions down there, Maccas. So I can't
0: the ground might be a little bit heavy,
1: The low scoring part. It sounds like an interesting one happening in Hobart.
0: Interesting to see a couple of former NTFA players. They made the SFL side. Declan Chugg was good to see him get a game, and also Theo Ives.
1: Oh, nice one. Yeah.
0: Playing for the SFL side.
1: Oh, very good. Back here at Youngtown, halftime, South Launceston by those 5 goals. I've got some Lucas Donaldson stats. Thank you very much for Lucas. He's decked out in the Melbourne gear today. The D's have got the bye this weekend, Macca, so he's a bit flat this weekend.
0: Oh, the D's have got the bye. Look at him. That's why he's got a bit of a frown on the face.
1: He's a bit flat, but D's have got the bye this weekend, but certainly looking forward to seeing the D's in the flesh at UTAS Stadium next Saturday. So Hawthorn take on Melbourne here at UTAS. Some stats from this game. This is South Launceston Longford. And like we said, Macca, it's funny, the score sheet is surprisingly even, given the scoreboard. If we look at the hitouts, 10-6 for South Launceston. Clearances, 11-7. But it's in this set of stats here. So inside 50s, 22-20. So pretty similar.
0: Yeah, my word.
1: Marks inside 50, 6 to South Launceston, 8 to Longford. Intercept marks, pretty even as well, 12-11, South Launceston's way, and frees 14-15. So those stats are pretty even as far as the stat score sheet that Lucas is keeping for us. But as we can see, that South Launceston have made the most of their scoring opportunities and have a 5-goal lead at halftime.
0: Yeah, look, I think if Longford can, you know, I think this first 10 minutes, if they can get another couple on the board, and that's what I'd be saying to them at three-quarter time, let's be in the game.
1: Yep.
0: So let's outscore them. What was that quarter? It was 3-2 to South Francis in that quarter to 2-1.
1: Yep.
0: So they did get outscored, but they fought back with the last 2 goals. So let's try and chip away. Let's be within 3 goals at three-quarter time.
1: Yep.
0: See what happens.
1: Yep.
0: You know, you're not going to make up the 5 goals in the first 10 minutes. Let's see what we can have at three-quarter time. And I just think South Launceston are running the ball okay. I think Longford's pressure has been fair. They've probably been a little bit ill-disciplined at times. They've given away a couple of free kicks, bit of mouthing, bit of whatever. And that all hurts. Like it's get your yards, you know, 50 metres here, 50 metres there, and the ball gets stuck inside your defensive 50, and then South Launceston get a score on the board. So, look, South Launceston Smalls have probably been the ones, haven't they? Dawkins, Ryder Bug, Jay Blackberry. We haven't really seen Matt Lee be too close to goal. He's actually been getting the ball up the ground a little bit. But, look, what can Casey Curtis do with this Longford lineup? But look, they kick the ball well. They chip. But when they chip, they've got to make sure they hit the target. And then they try and put pace on the ball, which we saw from Jake Murfitt on the far side there, run and carry of the ball inside forward 50. And let's try and actually get some more one-on-ones ahead of the footy, because at the moment they're kicking to an outnumber on most occasions.
1: Ollie Wilcock-Davis, he's been like a bit of a wall across half-back. Really, really impressive.
0: Yeah, him and Hibbs. You know, Hibbs just punches the ball. He's not there to take flash marks or kick the ball or anything. Just punch the ball and beat your opponent, to be fair.
1: Spot on, just recapping those goal kickers as well. So multiples to Jay Blackberry and Max Dawkins. They kicked one in the first and one in the second each. And singles to Ollie Dean, Ryder Bug and Will Gibson. And for the Tigers, Casey Brown's got one and Ollie Chug's got one as well.
0: I noticed you're wearing your Devils top there. The boys played yesterday got a touch-up.
1: Did, a 10-goal touch-up up in Brisbane. You know, we talk about fixturing times and very interesting time. 11 o'clock on a Friday,
0: I did
1: Macca.
0: Try and explain it to someone yesterday because they were moaning. But it's not about the team that's travelled. It's about the team that played the night before.
1: Correct.
0: So Brisbane played the night before.
1: Thursday night.
0: They don't want to play the game today because then all their staff and their players have to sit around for an extra day. So they always play it. Like
1: close
0: Box
1: to,
0: Hill
1: yep.
0: played to this morning
1: yes,
0: at yep. 10 o'clock at Box Hill. You could hardly see the other side of the ground. It was foggy. They actually got knocked off this morning by the Giants. So they obviously try and play it within a certain thing so then players can get equal breaks.
1: Yeah, spot on, Mac. And that makes sense to try and play it
0: Look,
1: within
0: the Devils, I just think they're struggling a little bit defensively. I think like John Menzies kicked five again. It was amazing. But, Siggins, I noticed, struggled again. Yep. So, you know, is his time come? I said it way back at the start of the year. It's not about the first 2 or 3 weeks. It's now, middle of winter, travel, train, travel, recover. You know, can these older bodies keep up with it. So, look, it's going to be interesting to see the Devils. They go to Penguin next week.
1: Yes, they do, Dole
0: Park. Play Box Hill.
1: They do.
0: So, and obviously Hawthorn playing here. So, we've got Chris Say. I don't know where he's been at half-time. Chris, where have you moseyed on to? Down to the Dogs?
11: Yes, went down to the kennel. Coach Taylor said, they must have talked about this during the week, as of course they would, and they come up with the plan. And now, I can't tell you what the plan is, but he criticised his players for not calling the plan when it was needed. He said his players got to take responsibility and on the ground and call it when it needs it. He said, Longford are a good side. He said, don't expect to control the play all day. Perhaps not like the scoreboard says, but there were too many Bulldog players sort of hanging back, expecting the game to be easily won. So don't let that happen. But the coach was happy. There's a lot of good things that the Bulldogs had, and he just wants his players to be disciplined. I don't know if you've noticed, the runner for Longford is Doug Headland.
0: That's him, former South Launceston Premiership
11: player. South Launceston champion, and that's his boy, of course, Dylan, playing. And Dylan Headland's playing on Toby Morrison, and apparently they're good mates. So they're having a bit of a dig at each other right under your window there in that quarter.
1: They did.
11: Interesting little battle there. I think Longford, you know, they've got to watch, as Coach Taylor said, they've got to watch Longford because they'll come back at you in this quarter.
1: Oh, nicely done, Chris. And what are those conditions? How are they cooled off a little bit down there?
11: Yes, that wind has virtually dropped altogether. So I'd say there's no wind at all out here. The shadows are starting to come across the ground. The sun is getting low in the sky, so it's going to be hard kicking to the northern end up there from the other pocket because that sun is really low in the sky.
1: Yeah, and we saw that a few times, Chris, particularly at sort of half forward and right of screened end, if you like, where the ball was coming in at a lower angle. It was quite hard for the players to pick that up.
11: Yeah.
1: So Chris Say is all over it for us. Chris Say, thank you very much for joining us. Thank you very much, Chris.
0: He's done.
1: That's all good.
0: I used to have an old auntie like that. Used to hang up before you got to even say goodbye.
1: We can switch him back on. We've still got you there, Chris. All gone, though. Thank you very much for the updates.
0: He's done.
1: He is. Well, the second half won't be too far away here at Youngstown Memorial Oval. It is South Launceston leading by 5 straight goals. So it's 7-4-46, Longford 2-4-16. And getting pretty close to the second half action getting underway. That news through that Australia will play Egypt next Saturday morning, 4 a.m. local time, following the World Cup in the round of 32, the knockout stages. And we touched on the Devils as well, Macca. I did read that the VFLW girls had a loss this morning against Collingwood.
0: Carlton just kicked three in a row, Carlton. So now they lead by 50. So that's big for the Blues.
1: The Josh Fraser era carries on, Macca. That'll be six in a row, which is just staggering for Carlton, given where they were at
0: 6 ago. With the final 10, I think they'll actually move ahead of the Giants today. They move ahead of the Giants today. SFL, 5 goals, 12-42. Lead the NWFL, 1-6-12. So still 30-point down there. Just waiting these players to go into position. The umpires are there and ready. So these are 2:30 starts. I'd be trying to push through if they're both ready. It's starting to get a little bit dark. Here come Longford.
1: Back onto the ground. And getting ready to get away. We touch on Macca at Doyle Park next weekend. The Devils will be playing there, double header with the VFLW and the men's side on the same time there as the Melbourne Hawthorn game at UTAS in Launceston.
0: You talk about bizarre scheduling.
1: That is a little bit bizarre because you have a number of people that would want to go to. Want to go to both. Actually,
0: well, if you're a Hawthorn supporter, you'd be keen to watch the twos.
1: Yes,
0: as well as watch them as the spectators get told to leave the ground. So. Really underway here at Youngstown. South Launceston 7-4-46. They lead by 30. It did get out to 42 points as Longford kicked the last two goals. They're 2-4-16. Rick Costello's got his hand on the siren, ready to go here for the third quarter. Round 10 action. South Launceston, 6 wins, 2 losses and 1 draw of this season. And what they've got to do, and Ant Taylor's talking about that plan, he wants them to know how to play. Like, as in, what's the plan? And he knows it, and they know it, but he feels that the way to beat Launceston is to stick to his game plan.
1: Yep.
0: And to know where you are in the game, feel the game, know that the opposition have kicked one in a row, two in a row. What do we do now? It's 5 minutes to go in the quarter. Where do we go now? You know, is it fast go time? Is it slow time? What are we going to do in all of those facets of the game? Because he's got a young side, you know, not too many veterans amongst them, apart from probably Jay Blackberry. Brendan Taylor is still yet to come back, and I spoke to him today. He's still a bit iffy. He's got this sort of nerve damage and whatever down through his hip, hamstring area, so he's probably a few weeks away still. But, you know, get him back in there, a little bit of experience as well as his game. We'll see how they go. Ollie Freeland out today on a rest for the Devils. Don't know who else they got to come back, Rick. Jack Morrison on ball. He's having a spell from the Devils as well. Do you like him, Rick? Jack Morrison likes him.
1: Gives a thumbs up.
0: Grant Holt as well. What's he got done? Tonsils out.
1: Oh,
0: there
1: right.
0: You go, Matt Chatwin up here in the stats. So, of course, Grant Holt to come back. Yeah, well, he's definitely one that definitely one in their first 18 to come back. All right, so we're about to get underway here. Third quarter action, round 10. Larby up against Dean. So you'd imagine Dean will get over the top. These two players, they're going to get to do
1: whistle.
0: A Kruger. So Kruger was going at it for the whole time there with Casey Curtis, the coach. And Curtis is going to get the free kick.

0: Cooper gave away the first free kick. Him and Curtis were just bumping into each other the whole time. There was no ball up. Jay Blackberry came in because he thought Curtis had played on. The umpire hadn't called it. So now, Casey Curtis, this is what we called for.
1: Well, this is the dream start to the half for Longford.
0: He's going to have a shot from goal just inside the 50. Man on the mark is at the 30. So Casey Curtis for a dream start for the Longford Tigers. Looks okay off the boot. Just misses. Misses a far side. So that's a behind. We haven't even had a ball up yet, and Casey Curtis gets 2-5-17 at Longford Tigers. They're now inside 30 points. They trail by 29. Page turns it over. Finds Josh Gray now. So this could be a perfect start for Longford if they can get a goal on the board. He goes short looking for Isaac Thompson. Couldn't get it. Here's Casey Brown. He looks towards goal. Tap through. Off hands again. Just can't get any penetration on their kick, the Longford Tigers. And they're going to try again. They get the ball straight out the middle this time. Hunter Farrelly uses the ball well, far side. In fact, it falls short of Tom Graham. Picked it up on his knees. Goes backwards. They try to go down the line to their vice-captain, Logan Smith. It's come off hands, and it's going to be a ball in.
1: Solid start, Macca. We wanted to get the first couple of inside 50s, and they've done just that. Last kick for goal looked all right until the last moment. It was sort of punched through. Got a boundary throw in on the outer side. There's been a whistle.
0: It's going to be a free kick to Ollie Dean. There's at the ruck.
1: Out. There's a bit going on there.
0: Is it Ollie Dean?
1: Or is it...
0: No, it's Kruger, is it? Yeah, Kruger.
1: Yeah, Kruger. So Kruger gets to handle that to... was it Blackberry that got that kick away? Down towards Gibson. Sort of comes off his shin. Chance for Longford here. Player tackled immediately, is under that pack there. There's a number of players all on this. The umpire will call for it in a moment. And he does. I missed what the free kick was for Kruger, Macca, on that
0: He just went up.
1: Win.
0: He got hit off the ball, didn't
1: yep,
0: he? Yeah, he just got
1: right.
0: hit off the ball.
1: So, resulting is a ball up here on the outer wing. Rucks go out again. Larby gets that one down. Hello, there's been another whistle. And it's for a hold going Larby's way. So it was a bit of a hold there in that rug contest. So it ends up with Larby. He chips it out wide, trying to find a teammate. Good intercept there by Logan Smith. Gets the fist on it.
0: Free kick.
1: Free
0: it's going to go to Maloney.
1: Oh, well, Maloney.
0: Front on contact.
1: Front contact. Well, it wasn't a good intercept, so Maloney plays on straight away. Gets a quick handball out to Hubbard. Here's Ethan Hubbard. He's drilled this one up towards half forward. Comes off hands. Loose footy inside at Longford's 50. It was Seb Page there that picked it up. He was tackled immediately, and we'll have another ball up about 35 metres out in front of Longford's goal.
0: Once again, though, they kick it inside 50, and they're outnumbered, the Tigers. It's Bulldogs, Bulldogs, Bulldogs. Here's Dean, uncontested, gets it down the South Launceston way to Alex Jordan. Blackberry up from the forward pocket, takes the mark. He'll use it well. Looks for Farrelly, goes under his feet. Here's Dawkins, good hands. They go back now to the Dogs, inside 50 of them. They go really wide. Gibson will look to turn his opponent inside on the left foot. He keeps his feet, does Gibson. Gives it up to Dawkins. Dawkins, forward handball to Farrelly across the chest. Not a great kick, and the Longford player sees it through. So that's where they've just got to straighten up and maybe have a shot for goal there.
1: This is Ethan Hubbard to bring this ball back into play for the Tigers. And he finds a short pass option in Isaac Thompson. Thompson goes back to the other pocket. So still deep in defence here for the Tigers. Trying to clear this ball out of defence. Goes long down the line. Was that a push out? No. Larby takes the grab in front of Logan Smith on that occasion. So this is Larby at right half back for the Tigers. Squares this up a little bit more. Comes back into the centre of the ground. Oh, a bit too much on that kick. That's dangerous. Because here he is, right above. He's going to wheel and go. Gets this inside 50. Comes off hands. Loose footy. Here's Blackberry. Gets a tackle. Has a little handball through the legs there. Finds Gibson. Gibson chips this one up inside 50.
0: Oh,
1: oh, what a great grab.
0: Chase Oliver.
1: Oh, Chase Oliver has put the one juke up and it's stuck. Good grab. Chase Oliver will have a shot for goal. We've gone 5 minutes in the third quarter and a chance for South to extend their lead. Just put up the one juke and pulled it in.
0: He's got some talent. He's an old school kick mark player, like mark kick goal player. And so in under 18s, he probably needs to be a little bit more than that. But if he keeps marking them like that, let's see what he can do.
1: Chase Oliver, about 30 out, straight in front, goes back and drifts left. So Chase Oliver, one behind, kicked the two last week.

0: got the one behind so far this week. Ethan Hubbard to bring this ball back in for the Tigers. Goes a short part off option. He'll get it back again. So Hubbard under a bit of pressure here. Blackberry lays a tackle. That's holding the ball. Blackberry has got the free kick in the pocket for the Bulldogs. Just mucking around with it a little bit there. The Tigers couldn't clear it out of defence. And Blackberry lays the tackle and he'll have a shot on goal.
1: They've made some mistakes, the Tigers, today.
0: Yeah.
1: Or just old-fashioned mistakes. Coach killers.
0: Yeah, certainly was. Like a couple to call of, them. Couple of handballs, one too many perhaps, as it ends up with Jay Blackberry. He's going to kick for goal here from the pocket. Setting up to run around and pop this one through. Blackberry goes around on the right and gets the goal. Jay Blackberry gets on the board. He's got three goals, one in the first, one in the second, and now one in the third. We've gone 6.5 minutes in this third quarter, and South Launceston get that first goal of the second half. They move on to 8 goals. Just mucking around with it there, weren't they, Macker, in the back line? Couldn't clear it out.
1: Nah, and tell you what, you don't see Jay Blackberry kick on the right foot much.
0: He ran around on that occasion, popped it through.
1: You don't see him on the right. He's a typical left footer. Goes on the left on every occasion, but just got the right foot snapped there. So 6 goals back the lead now. 8-6-54 South Launceston. They lead Longford 2-6-18. 7 minutes gone. Thank you for joining us here on the AFL Taz live stream. And simulcast also on our City Park Radio Sport, 103.7, 96.5. We're back in the middle of the ground here at Youngstown. Larby up against Dean. Here's Dawkins. Sprints from the centre clearance, inside 50. Oliver can't get there. It's a good defensive mark in the back line there from Longford. Looks like Kobe Moore.
0: Yep.
1: He switches it wide, finds Lloyd in front of the scoreboard here at Youngstown. Bathed in sunshine. Don't know if there's much heat in it, but it's bathed in sunshine over on that pocket. Can't find his teammate on the far side of the ground in Hubbard, and the ball will go off hands and out of bounds. Good to see South Launceston coach Taylor like throwing boys like Max Dawkins into the guts. You know, youngsters, got him in there, gets a clearance with his pace. Here comes Kobe Moore, off the ground, looks sore.
0: He does, he tags
1: Woodcock
0: with
1: Davis, can't take the mark. Chug, outside 50, goes inside 50. They're going to look at the goals. They get one here to Longford. That's the one they need. That's Bennett. So Mitchell Bennett, they went from one end to the other from the boundary throw-in on the far side. Mitchell Bennett gets his first goal of the day. Longford's third. And Mitchell Bennett, we saw him kick 5, I think, out at Longford last year it was. It could have been the year before. He had the ball on a string to Mitchell Bennett, and he kicks his first, his 10th for the year. 3 goals, 6 Longford, 24, back to 30 points. South Launceston 8-6-54, 9 minutes gone, and that was that they were able to get the ball goal side.
0: Yeah, they definitely needed that one, didn't they, Macca? Just some really fast ball movement. We were keeping an eye on Moore, who'd come off the ground, but in the meantime, Longford moved that ball on that far wing really quickly, got into a bit of space, and in that case there, it was Mitchell Bennett who was able to run onto it, a one-on-one inside 50. We're back into it. Dean and Larby up there in the ruck. Quick kick finds the sky and then it trickles in towards the path of Dawkins. Dawkins with a drilling ball inside 50. Bounces off the chest there. Chance for Longford to repel. He was Hubbard with a sweeping ball handball out only as far as Morrison. Toby Morrison goes towards goal. Oh, and it's punched through for a behind. South Launceston pressuring again. They move on to 8-7-55, leading Longford 3-6-24. We've gone almost 10 minutes in this third quarter. So a chance for Longford here to clear this out through Jake Murfitt. Murfitt's going to take the kick in. Can they move that ball as freely as they did a few moments ago to result in that goal? Murfitt goes long down the line to a one-on-one contest. Free kick there. Larby in the front. Is that where it's going? Yes, it is. So it goes to Larby in that one-on-one. Quick handball. Finds Headland. Headland with a quick pass. Down the line. Finds Chug. Chug on the wing in front of us, the broadcast position. Chug goes up towards centre half forward. And finds Lloyd. Lloyd takes the mark.
1: This is Bennett.
0: Bennett, sorry. Long sleeves got me there. It was Bennett. So Mitchell Bennett. Hello. 50 metres.
1: Mitchell Bennett.
0: So Nason ran through the protected area there, resulting in a 50-metre penalty to Mitchell Bennett. It's going to take him pretty close to goal, and he will have a shot on goal. and we're midway through this third quarter to bridge that gap. This could get them back within 25 points.
1: The issue for Longford, and this could be a goal as well, but you got Larby off half-back takes a mark, Chug takes a mark at centre wing. They're their goal kickers.
0: You want them down forward, Macca, absolutely.
1: But Larby's been okay around the ground. They've used him a bit, but he can't be everywhere.
0: Is Mitchell Bennett beneficiary of a 50-metre penalty? Kicks it towards goal, and it's off target left.
1: That's a really bad miss. You get opportunities. You get opportunities to get back, you know, back to within 25 points, and you miss.
0: You want to put them through. This is Munting. Thomas Munting's going to bring this ball back in for South. He goes short into the pocket. Finds Ollie Woodcock-Davis. Woodcock-Davis sends this ball back towards the wing with a long ball, and that's been intercepted by the Tigers there through Ethan Hubbard. Yeah, Hubbard chips it up forward. He's found a player in Josh Gray. Put the footy in the first half, Josh Gray. Sends it inside 50 to the hotspot. Comes off hands there. Woodcock-Davis came off his hands. Got a loose footy inside 50. Advantage pays. It was a free kick to South. Ollie Woodcock-Davis takes it anyway, takes the advantage, and he plays on and sends this one outside 50. But only as far as Gray again, is it? No, it's the number 12 in Deakin. This is Will Deakin on that opposite side wing. Goes up towards left half forward. Comes off hand, loose footy, right on the paint of 50 for the Tigers. Players converge around this footy. Here's a sweeping handball there from Taylor. It was Charlie Taylor. He found a teammate there in... was Pearson. Pearson runs it on. Here's Casey Brown. Casey Brown has kicked the goal. It's a good bounce, good team goal there. Casey Brown ended up the beneficiary of it through a chain of handballs at half forward. Brown plays on, finds himself in a bit of space and snaps the goal.
1: Well, that's what you want. You want to hear a bit of cheering, a bit of noise, give
0: there
1: a bit
0: was.
1: Of belief.
0: There
1: we
0: was.
1: Said if they can chip away within three goals at three-quarter time, who knows? But just staying to win the 50-50 ball. Once again, their kick, the first kick that went inside 50, it was to Agarnis. He actually had three on one.
0: On him, yeah.
1: It was three on one. He provided a great contest to Agarnis, and then Charlie Taylor was quick at the fall of the ball. So, good effort here to Longford. They've kicked the two goals this quarter.
0: Yep.
1: South Launceston the one, so win the quarter, and who knows what can happen in the last.
0: Lucas Donaldson just flipped me the phone. It's full-time at the Marvel. Full-time at Marvel Stadium. It was Carlton 17-15, 1-17, defeating the Eagles 9-10-64. So Carlton getting the win there by 53 points.
1: So South Launceston, they try to get a centre clearance through the on-baller there in Graham, but they're held up now. And Longford will have another crack. I tell you what, another goal here, back to within three goals.
0: Yep.
1: That was the number we wanted, Matt.
0: It certainly was. Rucks go at it. Agonis in the centre, gets that ball down. Loose footy, ground ball to be won under a sea of players. There's been a whistle and push in the back. It's going to be a Longford free kick. Yes,
1: oh,
0: it is.
1: Geez, you've got to be careful.
0: Very careful. It'll be Casey Curtis to take this. He gives a quick handball off. Driving ball inside 50 into the pocket. Players come out, quick snap around the corner, centering ball, dangerous ball for South. This comes over the back, loose footy in the goal square. There's been a whistle.
1: Yeah, free kick to Thompson.
0: And it's been a free kick for a hold, jumper hold. I think it is. Yep, so free kick to Thompson here in the goal square. That's Isaac Thompson. Kicked two goals last time these sides met, kicked the one last week. He's got a chance to put himself on the board. And as you said, Macca, they just draw closer. As three-quarter time gets close, he pops it through. Isaac Thompson pops the goal through. All of a sudden, that lead is only three goals. So they've chipped away at that half-time deficit. Longford getting closer as we approach three-quarter time.
1: Well, tides have turned. South Launceston are the ones that look a little bit rattled now. The ball's just starting to fall into their hands. That was a little bit panicky from the South Lonnie defender held on to Thompson. And now they're back to within the three goals. So 8-7-55, the Dogs. Longford, they're coming for it. They're now 5-7-37. We mentioned at halftime that all the stats said they're right about there. Just the kicks inside 50 and the ability to score was the major issue. So well done to Longford. They've made a game of it. Good for our broadcast. Here's Agarnis. He wins it. Great centre clearance. Harris. He's held up centre circle, secondary ball up. They need a settler to the Dogs. Agarnis and Nason. Nason brings it down. Agarnis doing well. Inside 50. Thompson flies. Comes down. Maloney. Beaten to it by Morrison. Gives the hands over the top now. No left foot from Graham, so he goes the outside of the right. Winning the ball, though, was Longford. They do well. Curtis, he'll send it back to where it came from. One on four. And it was a tough job for Maloney. Jet Maloney, it's a good mark to Hibbs. Hibbs will go short, Farrelly. So just once again, it was a kick, and they just outnumbered the Tigers. Jet Maloney had no chance. Nason. Longford Spectator saying play on, not 15. Nason comes in short. Nice hit up from Bailey Lowe. He wants to go inboard. It's going to be cut off. Thompson saw it, but it's not. It comes over the back now. Graham inside 52 long. Bug. Here's Dawkins outside of the right foot. Maxi Dawkins misses. 8-8-56. South Launceston lead Longford 5-7-37.
0: Certainly has ramped up the pressure, Macca. We've got the good one here at Youngstown Memorial Oval this afternoon. 8-8-56. Longford 5-7-37. Longford to bring this footy back in. Here's Moore. Defensive 50, looks for options. 17 minutes gone in this third quarter. Moore chips it out wide, and he's found a teammate in Alexander. So Alexander, right half back for the Tigers. What can they build from half back? Long ball down the wing. Loose footy to be won there. Here's Logan Smith of South. Picks it up, gets it on the boot. Gets it up towards half forward. Oh, good grab, Ollie Dean.
2: Yep.
0: Ollie Dean's taking a great contested grab. His teammates are saying, go back and kick the goal, Ollie. And that's what it looks like he's doing. So he's marked from about 45 out, slight angle, sort of in front of the scoreboard there. Knows this ground well. Sister Sophie had a pretty good game in the women's game earlier. Good footy family, the Deans, Macca. Lovely people. Saw Ollie's mum as I came in through the gate this morning. So this is Oliver Dean. 17 minutes gone in this third quarter. Dean, just to give South Launceston a bit of breathing space as we approach three-quarter time. In comes Dean. Goes on the right. About 45 out. Oliver Dean has put it out to the right. It's a behind for South Launceston. So they move on to 8-9-57, leading Longford 5-7-37.
1: Big 8 minutes or so coming up, Matt.
0: Sure is.
1: What can the Tigers do? Can they get another one and be right in the game at three-quarter time? They get the ball now. Hubbard. Goes far side, big contest on the far side of the ground, off hands, in front of Charlie Taylor. Well done there by the number 15 for South Launceston, Thomas Munty, off half back. So boundary throw in, on centre wing, sun in the eyes of the umpire. Nason will do the ruck hit out up against Aganis. He gets rid of Aganis, does Nason. Good tackle though by the Longford player there. From Hawes, put the pressure on. The ball bounces through. Longford get a clean possession. Goes towards the boundary line. Larby runs after it. Munting does well. Hibbs. Here's Woodcock Davis. Had a really good game. Overshoots the handball. Putting pressure on there. South Launceston and Harry Charlesworth. Could have been taken high, but they do well, Longford. They get the yardage and they get it to the 50-metre line. So Longford, they would love another goal. They're to within 20. Here's Larby. Thompson. Oh, his handball was intercepted. And they're away, South Launceston now, far side of the ground. Here's Lowe.
0: So this is Bailey Lowe on the outer wing here at Youngstown. Looks for options. Lowe, short pass. He's found a teammate in Logan Smith. So this is a Smith. South Launceston being a bit methodical here, using a few short passes, trying to build from that half-back line. So Smith goes a little bit longer on this occasion, up towards half forward. Was Dean again? No. Well, yeah, it was Dean again. Got hands to it. Came to the ground. Loose footy inside. 50 for South. Sweeping handball. Trying to find Max Dawkins. Dawkins. Dawkins on the right. Dawkins on the right. And it is through on the right-hand side.
1: Couple of misses.
0: Another behind there for Dawkins. He's kicked 2-goal-2. South move on to 8-10-58. Leading by 21 points here. 19 and a half minutes gone in the third quarter. Longford. In defence here, trying to clear this ball out. Comes down the broadcast side, just in front of the Dogs, just in front of the Dogs interchange bench. Tigers ball. Loose footy. Comes to the top for Chug. Chug chips it forward. Should find a teammate and does. He is found. Charlie Taylor. Now Taylor plays on straight away. Wheels around on the left. Charlie Taylor's got the goal. Goal for Longford. Charlie Taylor puts one through. And that was some nice transition play there, Macca. They've hit up some targets. And then it was Tally Taylor who's kicked the goal. We've just clicked over the 20th minute mark in this third quarter.
1: It was really strange here in front of us. Thompson got the mark and Kruger just didn't hold him up. No. Kruger was blowing. He wanted to get off the ground. He was cooked, Kruger. And Thompson's looked around and gone, oh my goodness, no one's going to go with me. And he took 15, 20 yards, kicked it inside. Charlie Taylor does what small forwards do and kicks a goal.
0: So four goals to Longford in this quarter. So they are bridging that gap. Absolutely, it is, Macca. Game on.
1: Absolutely.
0: So it sat at that sort of five-goal margin for some time, and all of a sudden it's only 15 points. So South Launceston, 8-10-58, leading Longford 6-7-43.
1: Around 5 minutes to go.
0: 20 and a half minutes gone in the third term. Rucks go at it again. Loose foot in the centre square. Kick forward for South Launceston. Players come out, comes off hand, and a chance to rebound for the Tigers. It's Casey Curtis. Quick kick away.
1: And they're running harder here, the Tigers.
0: They sure are. It ends up in the number 53 in Bailey Morton. Bailey Morton sends this ball right in front of us on the wing.
1: Oh, yeah.
0: Harvey comes out, takes a good, strong, contested grab right in front of us. Looking for options. 21 minutes gone. Larby goes long again, down towards trying to find Big Tone. Tone goes through his hands, loose footy. He was Nason at the back. Ollie Dean, sweeping handball, cleans up for South. It was Jordan there, throws it on the boot. Could be a lasso if it goes out of bounds.
1: Well, it will be.
0: It will be a lasso. It was Joel Lloyd just playing the goalkeeper there, trying to keep that out. And it will be a Longford free kick. Short pass finds Maloney just in front of us here. So this is Maloney for the Tigers. Another short pay. He's got a player on. Oh, Nason. Bang! Oh, Nason goes the big double fist.
1: That nearly spilt your drink, Rick Costello. Oh, gee whiz.
0: It was headed right towards you there. Rick, bang, hits the window of the commentary box.
1: The window right in front of us. I tell you what, poor old Jake Murfitt. He had a hospital kick given to him. Nason just bared down on him and lucky he didn't take the body. So boundary throwing right in front of us here. Less than 5 minutes to go. 8-10 South Launceston, 6-7 the Tigers. Larby has had a really good quarter. Jordan can't take it. Headland tried to take it off him. Jordan takes the body on the way past Curtis. It's all South Launceston though. Morrison off the fingertips. Nason off his fingertips as Thompson puts pressure on and goes out of bounds.
0: Geez, it's gone up a notch, Macca. You
1: getting
0: can
1: a little bit of feedback here, Toby Morrison.
0: He is.
1: I think the Longford supporters thought he might have thought there was a few footsteps coming the other way. They told him all about it. So here's Dean and Larby. Geez, he fights hard, Larby, doesn't he?
0: Sure does.
1: Larby, Dean. What's this umpire's seen? A free kick to Larby.
0: Larby.
1: Yep, I'll tell you what.
0: The visitors love that one, Macca.
1: So Larby, not the best kicking style, but it works. It finds Curtis about 70 metres from goal. Longford would love another one. Goes to the top of the square. Not being able to take it is Bennett. Dean gets it on the top of the bounce. 200 plus centimetres, Dean. And he brings it down and tackled. So 40 metres out from the Longford goal. Late into the third quarter. 24 minutes gone. Agarnison, Dean. Woodcock, Davis. Got to put the pressure on. Oh, he's been beheaded. South Lonnie player in Hibs. They've gone a few afters. Is it Taylor on the bottom?
0: Yeah, Charlie Taylor, who had his head ripped off there, Macca.
1: So Charlie Taylor was beheaded. Has to be a free kick if he can kick it. And the umpire, they've got a few afters. Jasper Wolf, our cameraman, will get that one on tape. And it was just an indiscriminate tackle, nothing more. It's going to be 50, so it's going to be a certain goal. I don't know what the 50 was for. Must have been due to the after, because it wasn't a mark. It was a free kick, definitely. But the umpire said you can have 50. And it's going to be a goal to Taylor. And this is going to put them under 10 points. So Charlie Taylor goes bang, kicks it halfway down Highgate Street. And Charlie Taylor gets his second goal for the quarter. And can you believe it? The Longford Tigers are coming as the sun starts to set. Turn the lights on, Rick Costello, because we are in for a ball burster of a last quarter. Longford Tigers to within 9 points.
0: Yeah, they sure are, Macca. Something I liked, though, I saw Mitchell Bennett show some leadership there after that 50 was given. He ran in there and just said, calm it down. I said, we've got the free kick, we've got the 50, let's not give it away. So a crucial goal there, and wowee, down to 11 points. South Launceston, 8-10-58.
1: 9 points.
0: Longford, 9 points, sorry. 9 points. Macker and Lucas Donaldson. Yeah, sort him out,
1: Lucas.
0: Mathematical error there. He's all across at 9 points. 8, 10, 58. Leading Longford 7, 7, 49. Rucks go at it again in the centre. Loose footy. Longford with another chance. Streaming through there was Pearson. Got onto the end of it. Sends it towards half forward. Loose footy. Here's Woodcock Davis. Picks it up. Gets a handball out. Goes inside 50 again, courtesy of Pearton. And intercept mark there taken by Thomas Munting. Takes the relieving free kick. We've gone 25 and a half minutes, almost three-quarter time here at Youngstown.
1: I can tell you what, the NWFL have come back. They're 5-10-40, only trailed by 4 points halfway through the last quarter at North Hobart.
0: Larby tackled over on the wing there. Umpire says, give it to me, we will ball it up. 25 and a half minutes gone. South Launceston by 9 points. Longford have closed the gap this quarter. Kicked the 5 goals in the term.
1: What were the inside 50s for Lucas there?
0: Lucas Donaldson is all over this. So inside 50s, 9 to South Launceston, 12 to Longford in the quarter.
1: Starting to get the play going. South Lonnie out in front of the big gum tree on the far side of the ground. Just haven't been able to connect at all. They've been really panicky, to be fair. It's going to be a boundary throw-in in front of the gum tree, far side of the ground. So late into the third quarter. It's 8-7. What did you find there, Rick? Just a bit of feedback. Former premiership player for South Lonnie, Dougie Headland, just causing a few issues down here with a few spectators. There's a free kick. Hibbs got the intercept mark. But the umpire's found someone. It's going to be a free kick to Chug. Well, this game has swung in every momentum. And to even add another little bit of drama, there goes the siren. So Chug, to put them within 3 points. Now, I said 3 goals. This is a 7-goal quarter if he kicks this. 6-goal quarter, in fact, if he kicks this. The Longford Tigers, Chug towards Highgate Street. Comes off the boot. Does it sneak in? It doesn't. Well, that would have been everything they wanted. The Longford Tigers. So 8-10-58. Is that a point, Rick? 7-8-50. You going to put it up? 8 points the lead. The South Lonnie Dogs. The goal kickers for South Lonnie. 3 to Blackberry. 1 in every quarter. 1 to Dean. 1 to Bug. 1 to Gibson. And Max Dawkins, right at the bottom of the page, has 2. And for Longford, 2 to Brown, 2 to Charlie Taylor, both in that quarter, 1 to Chug, 1 to Bennett, and 1 to Isaac Thompson. Well, Matt, we mentioned that Longford were the ones that were showing the undiscipline early. I'll tell you what, South Launceston there had a few things not go their way. They gave away a couple of 50s. They lost the ball in the middle of the ground. Larby had a massive quarter. He was huge.
0: Massive contested marks in the ruck. He was really getting around it everywhere all over the ground. Quick stat check, thanks to Lucas Donaldson. These are the third quarter stats. So those hitouts were 8-4 South Launceston's way. Clearances were even. The inside 50 count, Macko checked this earlier, it was 9-13. So Longford just had the better of it in that quarter. Marks inside 50, 2-1 to South Launceston. Intercept marks, this is a turning of the screws here. Intercept marks, 1 to South Launceston, but 4 to Longford in the quarter.
1: Yep.
0: Freeze 4, you spot on, Macko. 3 to South Launceston, 10 to Longford in the quarter.
1: Yeah, just high tackles.
0: And 50-metre penalties. There was 3 to Longford in that quarter.
1: Yep. I'll tell you what, that we could see an upset down at North Hobart.
0: Ooh.
1: The NWFL, 7-10-52. They now lead by 8 points. The SFL, they would have been long odds on. The
0: Absolutely,
1: SFL.
0: They would have been.
1: And they're 5-14-44. So we're going to take a break. We'll be back for the last quarter action as we head back to the studio. 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
0: Yes, and welcome back to the Youngtown Memorial Oval. We've got the close one here. South Launceston 8-10-58, leading Longford at 7-8-50. But Macca, it was all Longford in that third quarter.
1: Let's be fair. They trailed by 42.
0: Yeah, absolutely.
1: The second quarter, and then they kicked the last two goals of the second quarter. So since then, they've kicked They've kicked 7-1.
0: Yep.
1: Since the last five minutes of that second quarter. And I tell you what, they're up and about, they're running the ball, they're chipping the ball, they're hitting the contest hard. They've sorted out their back line, they're not allowing South Launceston any inside 50 marks. Larby's leading the go in the ruck, and Casey Curtis, he had a pretty good quarter himself, the coach, just getting some important touches, and they've got their backs up, and Coach Taylor's got some issues.
0: Sure does. Charlie Taylor kicked those two goals for Longford in that quarter as well. Some stat check. Thank you very much for Lucas Donaldson for these stats. Hit outs gone South Launceston's way, 7-10. Clearances, 16-12, South Launceston's way. But here's the interesting ones, Macca. So inside 50s for the game so far, 31-33. Longford have taken the lead there on 33. Marks inside 50, pretty even, 8-9. Intercept marks, Longford have just done better there, 13-15. Freeze 4, as you mentioned, they were a little bit undisciplined in that third quarter. Freeze 4, 13-15. 17-25, and those 50-metre penalties, 1 to South Launceston and 4 to Longford.
1: Well, I can't wait for this quarter. South Launceston, they had the run, but it was the bigger bodies of Longford were able to hit the contest hard, led by Larby in the ruck, Casey Curtis, the coach, the captain down back had some really good intercepts, Connor Alexander. And South Launceston just panicked coming out of the back line, just not being able to link up.
0: It sure did. I can see our man Chris Sayer down there on the boundary. G'day, Chris. What have you got for us?
10: I was at the Longford huddle with Casey Curtis. He, of course, was very happy with that quarter. He picked out Larby. He reckoned Larby had a great quarter that
1: Unreal.
10: Quarter. I think Macca agrees there.
0: Mm. Yeah.
10: He said at halftime to believe that they could do it. And, of course, that quarter proved him right. They want to isolate Taylor, so they're quite certain about Taylor being. And he mentioned ball security. Longford need to be secure, quite secure with the ball, and to press.
1: Ollie Dean, he sets the tone. Thank you, Chris. I think we agree with all that. Ollie Dean set the tone. He put the big fist into the ball and sent it South Launceston's way, 30 metres, but it goes back. Longford now centre wing. It's going to be a ball up. Game on down at North Hobart. The SFL are back to within a point. 21 minutes gone in the fourth quarter. Can't be long left. The NWFL, geez, they'd be a happy team heading back on the bus tonight to the northwest coast if they can cause this upset. Hibbs flies over the back here. Longford, they get the ball going their way. We mentioned Charlie Taylor before. Dangerous in the third quarter. They're going to try and isolate him. And the ball goes out of bounds in front of the scoreboard, which leads South Launceston by 8 points.
0: We'll have a boundary throw in deep in Longford's 50. Opportunity for them here. 8 points the margin. Boundary throw in. Rucks go out at Dean. Dean just takes it out of the ruck. Quick handball down. Finds in the path of Hibbs. Plays around this one. Whistle.
1: There we go.
0: Been a free kick. There's a free kick going to Longford. And it's going to be pretty close to goal. I've got the binoculars out to see what's going on there. Ollie Dean's not too happy.
1: So Hibbs is on there. It's Chug.
0: Yeah, Chug.
1: Chug plays on.
0: Kicks towards goal.
1: Kicks it.
0: The goal.
1: So Ollie Chug, he took the ball, and before anyone could set up, he snapped it over his shoulder, Ollie Chug. He's got two, and Longford are within a kick.
0: Well, E-Mac, well, last time these sides met, it was all square at three-quarter time, tied up, and it was a 5-goal-to-3 last term going Longford's way. Could we see a repeat of the dose here? It's only 2 points the difference now. South Launceston leading this one only a couple of minutes into the last quarter. Heading back to the centre of the ground. So Ollie Chug, he's got two now. He's kicked 2 goals, 3. A couple of multiple goal kickers there for Longford. Ollie Chug's got 2. Charlie Taylor's got 2. And Casey Brown's got 2. Back to the centre of the ground. Ollie Dean and Larby in the ruck. Larby gets the tap on that occasion. I'll call it a draw. Goes each way. Here's Tommy Graham running out of the centre. Tommy Graham runs to 50. Pops it up towards the square. Pops it up towards the square. And it's a dribble over the line. Nicely done there in the it was Connor Alexander back there juggling that ball over the line for a rush behind to South Launceston. So they move on to 8-11-59, Longford 8-8-56.
1: Looks to be all over at North Hobart, Matt. It's going to be the NWFL 14-point victors over the SFL team.
0: Wow.
1: So well done to the NWFL. They'll be now the winners of the Interstate Series with 2 wins. With one clash to come, the SFL, of course, versus the NTFA.
0: That's a great result for him, Macca.
1: So South Launceston, with the ball on far centre wing, just can't take a mark at the moment, South Launceston. They're the ones turning the ball over, and Longford keep coming. So they're within 3. We saw them have a close battle last year at Longford. You saw a close battle this year at Longford. They might have had it. Was it a draw last year? Rick, was there a draw there at some stage versus Longford? I think there was, wasn't there? There was a draw. So these two teams, not much between them at all.
0: Free kick, South Launceston holding the ball.
1: It's going to go to Harris. So Lockie Harris, 50 metres. There it is again. So they keep coming into this protected zone behind the kicker. So you've got to look to get out. The umpires have been right onto it today. That's about the third one. And that one's against Dylan Headland. So Harris is going to come to within 20 metres of goal. And this will be their first goal since early on in the third quarter.
0: Yep.
1: So Lockie Harris, a big kick. A little hush goes over the crowd. Everyone's a bit stunned. They led by 42 points, the Dogs. Harris goes bang and hits the post. So there is 60 points up for them. They lead by 4. 8-12-60. Longford 8-8-56. 5 minutes gone into the last quarter.
0: Ball to be brought back in here by Lloyd. Lloyd goes sideways. He's found a teammate in Moore. So methodical build up here from the back line. It's with Moore. Kobe Moore. He's going to send this long in front of the interchange gate for Longford. There's been a whistle. And it's going Longford's way, judging by the visitor's response there in the stands. Yes, it is. Plays on straight away, gets to Maloney. Maloney chips a short ball, finds a bit of turf there, comes off, bounces off Matthew Lee. Loose footy here in front of us. Handball out, finds Maloney. Maloney handballs to some space, misses a teammate, but he's got time to go and recover it and get there. Tackle laid straight away by Lockie Harris, and it is holding the ball.
1: So Rick Costello agrees up here in the box.
0: He did umpire. Thanks, Rick.
1: His impartial views, of
0: course. Of course. always neutral up here. Is a long kick for by Lockie Harris. Harris sends this ball back inside 50. Intercept by Ethan Hubbard of the Tigers. Here's Hubbard. Looks for an option. Goes across the ground to find Murford. He does just that. Finds Murford in the back pocket. Murford shields his eyes from the sun. Most of the ground now is in shade as that sun sets behind us. Umpire calls him to play on. So here's Murford, goes long down the line, but back intercepted. Hello, goal South Launceston. Nicely done. It was Max Dawkins with the intercept, and Dawkins doesn't hesitate, pops it straight back through over the goal umpire's hat, and it desperately needed a goal for South Launceston.
1: Well, he's been the danger. He's kicked 3 goals, a few behinds now, so he's had a lot of shots at goal and just keeps doing it from the midfield forward. And that's the settler. It's the one they needed.
0: Absolutely,
1: Mac. Longford is still right in this, but... Yep. It's been a battle for the Dogs up here on their home patch. They lead now by 10. Longford have got to keep believing, though. They've got to keep believing. Anything can happen as the lights start to... the natural light starts to dip. So these later starts. We started after 2:30 today.
0: We did.
1: with a lot of goals in that women's game. Of course, it was a 242-point mm-hmm. win to the South Launceston women today. A lot of goals. Here they go. Dean up against Larby. Comes out back door, South Launceston combined. Here's Dawkins, the goal kicker. Oh, he didn't body line the ball. It goes Morton's way. Inside 50 for the Tigers. Putting the forward line pressure on now is the Tigers, but the South Launceston get it out. Lockie Taylor tries to overkick the footy and turns it over to Larby. Just overkicked it then, did Lockie Taylor. Just tried to put a little bit too much on it. Tried to spear it into Dean, but it was taken by his opponent in Larby. Was absolutely massive in the third quarter, was Larby. He finds Headland, far wing. He's got Lloyd running on the far side. Doesn't quite get to him. It will now. There he is, the King Lloyd. He'll be left foot. He'll be beyond him for the goals. He'll look to wheel and go in front of the scoreboard here at Youngstown. He does that now. He spears it in. Oh, it's a good mark in defence there by the South Launceston player, the captain, in Charlesworth.
0: So this is Charlesworth, last line of the defence. Good grab by him. Looks to go back down the wing. Does just that. Comes off hands. Loose footy. Bailey Lowe gets onto it. Kicks into the centre of the ground. Again comes off hands. That man, Max Dawkins, getting involved again. Oh, here comes Logan. Smith crashes through. Smith gets it to Farrelly. Hunter Farrelly gets a handball off. Finds that man again in Dawkins. Here's Dawkins. Gets a hand to Gibson. Will Gibson pops this one up over the top. Oh, here's a goal coming up for South Launceston. Caleb Nason just pops it through on the goal line. A desperately needed goal for South Launceston. There's a bit going on in the centre square as well. As yes, it was Caleb Nason pops that one through for South Launceston.
1: Well, I'm watching this NWFL game here. Thought things were all over, but they're playing long into the last quarter. 33 minutes gone. The SFL trail by two, and they're just about to have a shot for goal towards the Horigori stand end.
0: So Caleb Nason goes bang here at Youngstown at South Launceston at 10-12-72.
1: And he misses.
0: Leading Longford at 8-8-56.
1: So a point.
0: It's a point. So 1 point the difference, Macca?
1: 1 point the difference.
0: How many minutes gone?
1: I think that's it.
0: Oh.
1: I think that's it. I think the siren's gone.
0: Gone. Wowee.
1: So the SFL, they lose by a point. The NWFL, 9-11-65. Defeat an inaccurate SFL, 8-16-64.
0: Again, it's in the ruck, wins this down. And it goes as far as Logan Smith, though, for South. Pops up. Here is Moore. He's going to drive this one inside 50 for the Tigers. Goes over the back. Loose footy. Dangerous ball for South. They'll be pretty keen to see this over the line, and they do through Charlesworth. Charlesworth rushes a behind there for Longford. Takes the kick in. Comes outside the broadcast wing here. Oh, nice grab there by Ryder Bug. He got up early. He held some space, and he takes the grab. Nicely done. Finds a teammate down the line a little bit further in Logan Smith. Logan Smith continues on. Goes through the hands of Tommy Graham. Oh, Jack Murphy was there to swoop on it. Here's Will Gibson. Gibson goes backwards, concedes some ground, but a chance to reset through Ryderbug. Ryderbug takes the mark in front of the Dogs' interchange bench. Goes into the centre of the ground. Loose footy, bouncing ball. Goes past Taylor. Finds Dawkins, though. Dawkins kicks this one up towards the 50. Loose footy. Players in pursuit. Two on two, out on the wing. It was a Tigers ball. Kicked down the wing a little bit further. Here's Kurt Hibbs there. There's been a whistle, and it's going to be a free kick going Longford's way. And it's Chug with the free kick. In those pink boots of his, stands out well. Called to play on and goes, and he does. Kicks up towards half forward. Comes off hands at the back. Larby takes the mark. Don't play on, is called. Larby has the time. Player tackled immediately there. Loose footy. Comes out the way of Morton. Morton goes up towards the goal. Oh, nice grab. Alex Jordan doing some goalkeeper work there on the line. Intercepts the mark.
1: Oh, that's
0: and 50. Boy, we've had some 50s today.
1: Well, they've got two standing on the mark, Longford. So the rule is one stands, one's got to run away. Right. You can't have two on the mark. So I just think the umpires are right onto it. So that's the rule. The rule is one has to run away from the mark. You cannot have two. What's happened here? Free kick
0: there's
1: down the field. It's going to be a free kick to Ollie Dean against Agarnis on centre wing. So, Dean, you just get the feeling that things are going to boil over here at the moment. Players don't really know what's going on. But Ollie Dean's going to get a free kick on centre wing. So, something against Agarnis. He wasn't happy. Another goal will make it really difficult for the Longford Tigers here. So, Dean, Big up and under kick for the 200-pluser. Rushing through there was Bug. Thompson, forward hard. Bug dives on top. Umpire says, give it to me. So Chase Oliver there as well. So ball up in front of the grandstand here at Youngstown. 15-point lead to the Dogs. Here's Blackberry. Got rid of the ball. Umpire said play on. Thompson, forward hard. That's going to be a ball up. No, too high. The umpire calls it. It's going to be a free kick, I think, to Thompson, bottom of the pack. Someone gave him a little afters, I believe. No, he's put the other way. Okay, I don't know what's going on. Blackberry finds Dawkins. I know what's going on there. Well, the umpire's arm went the other way.
0: The other way, yeah.
1: And it tricked me. Jay Blackberry knew what was going on. And he finds Dawkins 40 metres out by the time he kicks it. He's kicked three young Max. He just zips around the young wizard. The wizard of Youngstown. Let's see what he can do. There's no magic there, though, because he's missed everything. And it goes right side through for behind.
0: Three goals, three to
1: three
0: Max
1: goals,
0: Dawkins.
1: Three for Max, yes. And I reckon he's had another couple of shots that haven't made the distance. So, small forward.
0: Here's Hubbard. Ethan Hubbard goes long down the line, trying to find a teammate. Comes off hands, loose footy on the wing. Got Munting there, he's in pursuit. Sockers it forward. Going to be a south ball. Quick handball, goes back to Munting. He picks it up. Quick forward by Bailey Lowe there. Up towards half forward. Gibson at the back. Can't quite take the mark. Chance to clear through Murphy for the Tigers. Murphy handball on. Got Maloney running in space. If they can get to him, they can't quite
1: That's
0: yet.
1: High.
0: Tackle later. And high. Yes, you're all over it, Macca. High tackle. Umpire comes in, blows the whistle. It's a high tackle.
1: Players are just getting a bit carried away. Like,
0: yeah,
1: just tackle the hips. And if that's it, they'd south win. But at the moment, they're just going really hard at the player. This is going to be a free kick on half back to Kobe Moore. We saw him come off the ground earlier. It looks to be okay now. They go by hand. Jake Mervis got to get rid of it and does. He's got the player Lloyd on the far side. Come back left side. No. Tackled. Gone.
0: Nice tackle, Bailey Lowe, on that occasion.
1: And I don't think it is it's Morton.
0: I think it was Morton.
1: It's Morton.
0: Yep.
1: Sorry, Joel Lloyd. They come back inboard, right a bug. Big contest. Gibson there. They do well, though, to the Tigers. Come back into the centre circle, combining by hand, not going very far, though. Hubbard, he goes backwards. Murphitt tries to go down the line. Who's there? It's Chug. The only thing I can see in the darkness is his pink boots, Matt.
0: Yes.
1: Back inboard. Finds Casey Brown. What can he do? He spots a player and finds him. This is Gray. Right on the 50. Beyond him, you'd imagine. He's got Mitchell leading. Doesn't go to him. He calls him to play on. He goes short and finds Thompson. Well, South Launceston just fell asleep.
0: It's a bit at sixes and sevens there, Macca. He'd be able to hit him up, loosen him on the chest.
1: So to get them back to within 10, 15 minutes gone last quarter. What did they get back to in front? Two points behind? Three
0: two,
1: points?
0: Yeah,
1: they got back to within two, and then two goals to the Dogs. So Isaac Thompson, the Hillwood, former Hillwood superstar. Isaac Thompson misses that one as well. So a miss to Dawkins, and now a miss to Thompson at the other end. So 10-13-73, South Lonnie. Longford, 8-10-58. South Lonnie come away far side.
0: Look to clear this through Blackberry, and they found Blackberry just outside defensive 50. Blackberry, another short pass option, and he's done that and found Ryder Bug. So this is Ryder Bug, outer wing. Series of short kicks so far. We've gone 15 and a half minutes, final term. Bug goes a little bit longer on this occasion, trying to find Dean. Aganisin in front. He's picked it up. Quick handball off. Here's a chance for the Tigers. Moving forward. Where's Larby? Larby takes it. About 47 metres out. Larby looks to go quickly. Gets it inside 50. He's got a teammate on. Oh, was that front contact?
1: No. Mitchell forgot the ball. He went the player. Here he goes.
0: Here we go. Here's a chance.
1: Got it.
0: He's got it. So it was Mitchell Bennett. Mitchell Bennett with the snap has kicked the goal and closes that margin a little bit more. South Launceston 10-13-73, Longford at 9-10-64.
1: Well, Mitchell Bennett, he forgot about the ball. He went the man, tried to get rid of him, and then forgot to mark it. Went back onto it and snapped a beauty.
0: He did.
1: And it's game on, Matt.
0: At a crucial time, 9 points the margin, Macca. And what have we clicked over to? 16 and a half minutes gone in this final term. So not a huge amount of time left in the game, but time enough for Longford. So they trail by 9 points. 16 and a half minute gone. South Launceston, 10-13-73. Leading Longford at 9-10-64.
1: Just repeating, the NWFL win the Interstate Series by a point. They beat the SFL 8-16-64 to 9-11-65. It'll be a good bus trip back up to the northwest coast.
0: Certainly would. Nason wins the tap on that occasion. Quick kick out to the wing here in front of us. Good contest this. Got Dawkins leading the way. Could be a Longford ball. No. We go. Chance for South Launceston through Harris. Harris sends this ball up towards 50. Good grab there taken by Matthew Lee. Hasn't kicked one today, Matthew Lee. Probably a little bit far out on this occasion.
1: Well, if Lloyd's been on him most of the day up the ground, he's done a pretty good job, Joel Lloyd, because, as you said, he hasn't really had a shot at goal.
0: Not really, no. And it's a whistle. Hello. We've got a whistle, and it's a free kick Longford's way.
1: It's against Gibson.
0: Yep.
1: It's going to go to Joel Lloyd.
0: So coming back to Lloyd. Okay, so what was a chance inside 50 for South has become a Tigers ball. Inside defensive 50 through Murfitt. Murfitt has a bounce, puts the ball on the ground again and goes for some territory down the outer wing. It's a long ball. Oh, good grab. That was a great grab. Kurt Hibbs has taken the intercept mark on that occasion. Saving ball there for South. Gives a quick handball off to Ryder Bug. Chips this one back inside 50. Oh, good grab. There he is, Matthew Lee, just got rid of his opponent and takes a really good contested grab, this time about 40 out directly in front, and a chance macker for Matthew Lee to hit the scoreboard.
1: Well, he was about to have a shot, turned over, and now he's going to have another
0: time, about 60 seconds later, we're back on a better angle this time, and he's slightly closer to goal. So Matthew Lee, who kicked the three goals last week, he kicked three goals last time these two sides met. He's kicked 32 for the year. He sits second place on the goal tally board for the NTFA Premier League. He could be about to kick goal number 33 and just give South Launceston a bit of a buffer here. 18 and a half minutes gone in the last quarter. Matthew Lee lines him up. Kick from about 40 out. Lee goes with the right. Floating ball. But it's a good ball. It works. It's got the goal. Matthew Lee is on the board. It was a bit of a floater through the air, but Lee kicks the goal that they desperately needed, South Launceston, just to give them a bit of a buffer and give them that three-goal break late in this final term.
1: Yeah, look, full credit to the Dogs. Like, they did get those couple of goals just to steady things down, but even before that, you could just see they were going back to the way they played early.
0: Yep.
1: They were starting to hit a few more targets. And now just through weight of numbers inside 50s. What are they at the moment, the inside 50s, please, Lucas?
0: Inside 50s for Lucas Donaldson's stats. What have we got for this final quarter? Inside 50s, yeah, six apiece.
1: Okay, so they've rested it back. Still got some work to do, South Launceston, though, don't they? A few patches in their gameplay. And if they do that against Launceston, which probably happened last week, Launceston are well gone. Here's Dawkins. Really busy to Graham. Graham goes wide to Morrison. Him and Headland have had an excellent battle on the wing. What will happen here? He tries to touch it off the ground. Headland's just being a pest. Morrison wins the battle. Here's Jake Murfitt off halfback. Casey Brown steps inside. Don't argue. Goes back to Murfitt. Down the line, Taylor. Good contest front on against Taylor. The other Taylor. So two Bennetts, two Taylors. And this is Lockie Taylor, who beat Charlie Taylor. And Lockie Taylor in the bright orange boots goes back to halfback. The South Lonnie Dogs just starting to settle. 20 minutes gone. Less than 5 minutes to go. They come near side. Nason on Agarnis. Agarnis falls over. Nason says the don't argue. The big fella gets rid of his opponent. Goes down the line. Lloyd! Well, he's taken a lot of... They're going to reverse it. So Lloyd took an excellent intercept mark. He then pushed away at Lee. And pushed him in what he said was a head battle. And now it's going to be 50. Well, the umpire here with the glasses on. Now.
0: They're losing control out there,
1: I need to explain this to the listeners.
0: Please do. We've got a free kick to Ethan Hubbard. Go for it, Macca.
1: Joel Lloyd took an intercept mark. He then pushed his opponent away too high. Umpire said that. Then there was going to be 50 metres. Then South Lonnie player Taylor rubbed his opponent on the head, and you're allowed to do that. So then it was reversed again, and now Matt Donaldson's got the play.
0: Yeah, we're going to have a stoppage just inside Longford's
1: 50. Well, you're not allowed to rub him. You're not allowed to rub him, Rick.
0: You can't rub the head.
1: President right. Peter Gutwin's up here in the box. He's got no hair to rub, but you're not allowed to rub it. Rub on the head, Pete. Not allowed to do it. The modern-day football.
0: Loose footy inside inside Launceston 50. Chance for South Launceston to clear, and they do down the wing.
1: You're not allowed to taunt.
0: No taunting. It ends up with Ryder-Bug. Ryder-Bug gets a quick centering kick. Oh, it comes off there. Lockie Harris bounced off him.
1: Oh,
0: there's
1: she's
0: a little
1: on.
0: Bit going on.
1: It's on behind play.
0: Yeah, it is on behind play there with Caleb Nason.
1: Casey Brown, Caleb Nason.
0: Umpires come from everywhere. They've signalled a free kick. It's going South Launceston's way.
1: Umpire Anderson's paid a free kick.
0: It's still a little bit going
1: I said
0: on
1: it was going to happen.
0: Wing.
1: I said it was going to happen.
0: It's going to spill over.
1: The veteran Jay Blackberry gets the ball.
0: And he's looking to play on pretty quickly and get this ball moving.
1: Well, they should let him play on.
0: Yeah, they should.
1: He's
0: and
1: got
0: he does
1: Page
0: just
1: on
0: that.
1: Wide.
0: Absolutely. Blackberry goes out wide, the centre of the ground. Good contest there.
1: Nason's been sent off.
0: Lockie Harris.
1: And Nason and Brown are both going to be off the ground.
0: Anyway, in the meantime, there's a mark inside
1: Dawkins.
0: 50. And it's that man again, Dawkins. So it was smart by Blackberry to play on and just get that ball moving, get it away
1: you
0: from
1: see him come in, he come in
0: the melee.
1: Did not want to worry about the fight, Jay Blackberry. He got the ball. He gave it to Page
0: and
1: on the far side. Dawkins around the corner. Max Dawkins misses again. Man. He tried to kick it around the corner, did Max Dawkins, and he misses. So two players sent off. I think another one's going to come off. Larby now. So Larby's going to be sent off. The Longford bench are seething. Mitchell Bennett's up against it here, against his opponent in Alex Jordan. And now Larby's going to be sent off. And Jordan, is it? No, Jordan's given Larby a...
0: Yeah, there is a bit going on here, Macca.
1: What's happened now? So they're not off the ground yet.
0: Not off the, Larby's coming off the ground.
1: So's Hunter Jordan, Farrelly's so's Farrelly, so's
0: ground.
1: Bennett.
0: So's Bennett. Yeah.
1: Well, green cards. More cards here than what we've seen in the World Cup.
0: There's a lot of players off the ground at this point in time,
1: Steve
0: Macca.
1: Hibbs,
0: anyway.
1: Is he trying to do the interchange, Stewards? He can't keep up.
0: Can't get, because all the players coming off.
1: He hasn't got enough ink
0: anyway.
1: In the pen. Maybe we should just blow the siren and it could all be
0: that
1: over.
0: Time.
1: 23
0: and a half
1: minutes gone.
0: Absolutely. Anyway, it's a Tigers ball out on that outer wing. So
1: it's
0: after
1: bizarre.
0: All of that, it's going to be Chug. Chug to drive this ball forward. Ollie Dean's in the hole and he
1: well
0: takes
1: done.
0: The mark. Well done. Read the play beautifully there, Ollie Dean, and he's taken the mark right on defensive 50. Just things need to calm down a little bit out there. Ollie Dean might be the man for that. He's got the ball at centre-half back, and he's happy just to chip this backwards and find a teammate. He does exactly that. Chips the ball across the ground, and it ends up with Bugs. This is Ryder Bug in the back pocket. Just a bit of chip stuff here. 24 minutes gone, final term. South Launceston by 16 points. This is Bug again. Chipping it backwards to the goal square. I think South are just happy to hold on to this footy for a bit. Longer ball down the wing. Goes through the hands there of Thompson. And it's close to the boundary line. In fact, it does go out and we'll have a boundary throw in out of side. We've gone 24 and a half minutes. It's South Launceston by 16 points. It's been a bit
1: less than
0: spicy
1: 2 minutes.
0: Last quarter. 2 minutes to go, Macca. Right.
1: Less than 2 minutes. Boundary throw in. Far side of the ground. I don't know if the binoculars would be any good. I don't have night vision. But I'll put them up. Here's Dean against Agarnis. Dean, he wins it. Bug, he's forward hard. It's going to be a free kick to Bug. He was in first and the player came over the top. Is it Bug? I don't think it is Bug. No, it's not Bug. It's Logan Smith, the vice-captain. So Smith, he'll just go long and strong down the line. Falls short a little bit. Looked like there was a breeze there. There isn't, as we know. Headland goes off the ground. They tackle... It's going to be a dump tackle. It's going to be a free kick to the Tigers. And a few afters as well. Just seeing who's coming up with it here. It's going to be Casey Curtis. I think the good thing for Longford is I think they will think they can beat South.
0: Oh, absolutely.
1: I think they will believe that if things go a little bit more their way, that they could beat South Launceston. They can do it here at Youngtown, backward to within 2 points. Here's Murphy, kept it in. It's Smith again, though. Hibbs on this occasion. So if they'll come with some belief. Beat them once, could have beaten them today after a really poor start. Here's Harris. Finds Logan Smith on this occasion. There it is. Well, it was a pretty good game of football, a good contest. After South Launceston led by 42 points, they now get over the line by 16 after Longford got back to within two. So South Launceston, 11-14-80. So that was a three-goal last quarter to them. Longford 9-10-64. Two goals to them in the last quarter. 16 points. The quarter went just a tick over 28 minutes. Players sent off. Multiple players sent off. There was a little brawl. There wasn't really much in any of it, to be fair. The umpires just tried to take charge. The more they tried, the harder it got, because the players, they knew the contest was on. We were battling for second position on the ladder here, both of these teams, in round 10 of the NTFA. The goal kickers for South Launceston, 3 to Blackberry and 3 to Dawkins. So their small forwards were dominant. Singles to Gibson, Bug, Nason, Oliver Dean and Matthew Lee. And for Longford, 2 to Chug. Two to Charlie Taylor, two to Casey Brown, two to Mitchell Bennett, one to Isaac Thompson. I think that's about all I've got for you, Matt, in terms of the goal kickers.
0: Thank you very much, Mac. I'm just rapidly adding up the Lucas Donaldson stats.
1: Well done, Lucas
0: He's
1: Donaldson.
0: Done a great job with
1: Rick gets the all clear on the scoreboard. Rick, well done.
0: And our man Chris Sayer is out there. Chris is going to try and get a player for us, which would be terrific.

0: on the inside 50s, which is reflective of how we saw it.
1: Was it
0: 39-41?
1: Yeah. 50s. It was a close game, and initially it was all just about South London kicking goals and Longford not being able to score, and that was really the tail of the tape, going right back to that first quarter where it was South London 4 goals and Longford 3 behinds. As you keep going, I'll just give you a couple of better players, I think, for Longford as we go down. I like Ethan Hubbard. I haven't seen a real lot of him. I like the way he moves, good speed. Could he be one that the NTFA look for in a few weeks' time? Isaac Thompson just keeps battling on. I really liked the second half of Casey Curtis. Joel Lloyd, I thought, did a really good job off half-back, stopping the South Lonnie forward in Lee. Casey Brown bobbed up with a couple. Agarnis battled well in the ruck. Gave Larby a chop out there. Charlie Taylor was dangerous, especially in the third quarter. And Larby, I thought, was obviously Longford's best, especially in that second half. For South Launceston, then as we go down, Jay Blackberry with his 3 goals. Ollie Dean did pretty well in the ruck. I reckon he's still just getting back to probably where he needs to be.
0: He did, Macron. I've got
1: and as we go,
0: Chris,
1: we'll go to the middle of the ground.
0: He's got Charles Worth with him. Thanks, Chris.
2: Harry, 42 points up. Bulldogs were in that third quarter. Wow, what a game. Great.
3: Yeah, unbelievable. It was a tough one to be a part of. It was a good contest. I think any time we play Longford, it's always a good battle. So I'm proud of the boys, fought it out, but still a bit of improvement and a bit for us to work on, but we'll keep battling away.
2: And Longford now think, you know, they know that they can beat you guys.
3: That's right, yeah, that's true. So I think we know that our best footy is pretty good, so it's just about hitting our straps the right time of year and lots of development with the young boys, but I think we're coming along well and pretty proud of the group to just fight out and grit out a win. We haven't really been able to do that yet this year in the second half, so it's good to get a scalp.
2: Yeah, especially this scalp too, because they're two good sides, so would have done really well to beat Longford.
3: Yeah, happy with it. So, as I said, it's always a good battle against them. We know what we're going to get, so, yeah, it's always nice to get a win against them.
2: Next week, a bit of a road trip up to Scottsdale.
3: Yes, that's right. So, we'll just keep looking to build form and build our momentum, keep playing our style of footy.
2: Well done today. Thanks for the chat.
3: Thank you very much.
0: Great work there, Chris Sayer. Thank you very much. And for all your work on the boundary day, super job by the cry, Chris Sayer.
2: Thank
0: those
2: you.
0: Lucas Donaldson stats, I'll run through them, Mac, and then I'll get you 3-2-1 in a moment, if that's all right. So hit-outs were just South Launceston's way there, 23-17. Clearances, not too dissimilar either, 16-18-16. The inside 50 count, which I touched on, was actually 41-38 Longford's way. So Longford did have the better of it there in the inside 50s. Marks inside 50 were pretty similar as well, 12-13. Intercept marks, pretty similar as well, 20 to South Launceston, 17 through to Longford. Freeze 4, there was quite a few frees paid, particularly in that second half, 27 to South Launceston and 33 to Longford. And the 50-metre count, Matt, well, that was squared off at the end of the game. It was actually 4 apiece, so 4 50-metre penalties apiece to each side.
1: A lot of them.
0: It was.
1: Yeah, I was going down the better players. I got to Ollie Dean there. I just really liked the game of Smith and Charlesworth. I think they're pretty solid players. Ollie Woodcock-Davis started really well. Probably didn't have as much of an influence once Longford were able to even stuff up in front of the footy. Then obviously the defender in Ollie Woodcock-Davis didn't have as much much use. Caleb Nason batted well. Lockie Harris, I liked his game today. And then Ryder Bug had some nice moments, and Max Dawkins was a little wizard and had 5 or 6, probably 7 shots at goal at some stage.
0: Yeah, like 3 goals, 4. To Max Dawkins had a lot of opportunities and looked to play on quickly. Whenever he had the ball, something exciting was going to happen. So, no, he enjoyed his game.
1: So, 3-2-1, I give one to Larby. I thought he really turned the game in that third quarter and just battled manfully. 2 to Dawkins. I just thought his amount of shots on goal, when they needed, he got some nice centre clearances as well. And I gave Logan Smith 3 votes. I just thought he was solid throughout the whole 4 quarters. Mm-hmm. I really struggled to find 4 quarter players across both teams.
0: Yep.
1: But I thought Logan Smith just did a really good job. Without being outstanding, probably didn't have much of the footy, but Logan Smith with 3. So Smith 3, Dawkins 2, Larby 1.
0: Nicely done, Macca. Pleasure to call with you. Big thanks to your good self. Thank you very much for Chris Sayer braving the cold for us. Thanks, Chris, with your interviews and some boundary crosses. Thank you to Lucas Donaldson for helping us out with stats today.
1: Oh, Lucas, well done, champ.
0: Good job, buddy. Well done, mate.
1: Good luck to the Demons next week, but I don't really mean it.
0: And
1: sorry.
0: A big shout-out to Chris Ball for helping us out in the studio as well.
1: Looking at me, Matt.
0: He's not a happy man. But that's all from us from the City Park Radio team here at Youngtown. It was a great win to South Launceston, 11-14-80, defeating Longford at 9-10-64. Terrific afternoon of footy here. We certainly look forward to getting back on track. Next week will be Rob Sow and the team, and they will be out at Longford next Saturday. But we'll join you all pretty soon anyway.

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3: And thank you to the boys out at Youngstown. Well done. Another great broadcast there from you guys. And thank you, Chris, for your assistance here in the studio. I'll hold things together for a few minutes until we get to our next show, which is, of course, Reeling in the Ears Top 40 time. So until then, let's have just a little bit of mood music, will we call it? Let's see. Perhaps not actually mood music, but it'll do. 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
1: Right, we're right on 5 o'clock. 5 o'clock on a Saturday, last Saturday of the month. What's that going to be? It's going to be this.
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3: My, what a lovely day for a picnic.
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3: A full of goodies, and my cups and saucers and plates laid out on the beautiful green lawns. Uh-oh, what's that noise? It's that beastly

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It is forthright in front, it is outright behind. Thought to be taught to be fearless and just. And they say that it's frightened of nothing but rust.

0: Well, Ball, Baron, Bird, eh? Frankie Davidson, his version of that classic comedy song, coming into the top 40 this week. And I'll tell you which week it is in a moment. At first week in for Frankie, he's amongst a dozen or so Australian artists in tonight's top 40. Hello, everyone. I'm Terry, and this top 40 I've got for you is from the year 1971, 26th of June. 1971 it was issued. It's the Go Set National Top 60. They were experimenting with the top 60s at this stage for that week. And fantastic range of songs here for you. They'll bring back heaps and heaps of memories. So hopefully you can stay with me right the way through until 7 o'clock. Now there's a familiar tune for my regular listeners. And it's actually on the top 40 tonight.
1: Number 38.

0: you got to keep your eyes and ears open for lines and words and all, you know, and ideas and just pictures, you know?
1: Number 37.

0: That's an Australian band called Fraternity. First week on the charts. Fraternity won the Hoadley's Battle of the Sounds in 1971, won themselves a trip to London. And in different times, it included members such as Bon Scott, Jimmy Barnes, and his brother John Swan. Fraternity broke up and, or not broke up, evolved into a variety of other groups. And those guys, of course, a couple of those guys particularly, had a lot of influence on Australian music. And before that, we had Spectrum and I'll Be Gone. It had been as high as number one on the charts, down from 31 last week. There you go, there's quite a few falls on the charts this week. And surprisingly, very few bullets. Don't know if I even got a bullet. I might have one a little bit later on. I'll have to have to try out my bullet button though to make sure it's working. Spectrum, so they'd been on the charts for 23 weeks by this time and doing particularly well with I'll Be Gone. And I jumped over number 39, which was Tony Orlando and Dawn, and a song called I Play and I Think. 12 minutes past five. In a moment, you're about to hear an Elvis song that you've probably rarely heard. I'd certainly hadn't heard it before, but enjoy.
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0: I'm still here and I can't get Elvis to come up and talk to me. Come on, Elvis. Here he goes.
2: I know I'd go.
3: Number 36.

0: There's Lynn Anderson at number 32 with her big hit Rose Garden. Had been as high as number 2 on the charts and was starting to drop out of the charts, then came up again. It got down to 36 last week and back up to 32, but on its way out. Before that, our own Reg Lindsay with his big hit Armstrong, and that had been in the top 10 hit as well, and was just hanging around in the middle of the 30s as it dropped out. And I jumped over New Dream and their song Soft Delights, and I didn't do Judy Collins' Amazing Grace. I'm sorry about that if they happen to be favourite songs of yours. And the Elvis song was called Rags to Riches, first week in the charts at number 36. And the flip side of that, or was meant to be double-sided, but the record itself didn't do much better than where it's at now. And the other side of that was called Where Did They Go, Lord? So if you know those songs, you must be a real Elvis fan.
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0: something of a 70s hour anthem. It's George Harrison and What Is Life, hanging around in the at the head of the 30s of this top 40, had been as high as number one on the charts. And before that, we had our own band, The Zoot, with their song The Freak. You may mostly remember Zoot for their cover of the Beatles' Eleanor Rigby, but that was an interesting arrangement they had there with The Freak. It had been as high as 27. I don't think it goes much higher, starting to drop out of the charts. 28 minutes to six. If you just tuned in, I'm doing the top 40 for this week in 1971. It's the Go Set National Top 40, so it gives us a fair representation of what's going on around the country. Here's another Australian act coming up for us right now.
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2: Number 28.

0: It's the Carpenters, of course, and a song called For All We Know. What's happened to the Carpenters? Got as high as number 12 and just dropped down a couple of spots last week, so I'm not going to give them a whistle down. I haven't used their downs or ups very much at all tonight. Will shortly. And before that, we had Kamal, of course, and 100 Children, and he stuck at number 28 after being 5 weeks in the charts. So we're doing the top 40 from this week in 1971. I hope you're enjoying it, and I hope it's bringing back some memories. There's certainly a range of different kinds of music. Going to jump up a couple now. We're going to jump over Deep Purple, because we've got another Deep Purple one coming up just now, and that was Strange Kind of Woman, which is slowly moving up the charts, and The Partridge Family, I won't be playing. Doesn't Somebody Want to Be Wanted? Again, it had been in the top 10, but was now down in the mid-20s. So let's move on to that Deep Purple song. We all know this one, I'm sure. Well, I'm sure. It just comes on and plays. Something seems to be wrong. What's happened to my Deep Purple? No, it doesn't seem to want to play for me. I'll get back to that one in just a minute. Very unusual, but we'll stop them right now. They've got the sound. I've got the thing playing, but no sound coming out. So small technical adjustment is going to be needed here. And we're going to have to also adjust our numbers and listen to another Australian band called Chain.
1: Number 23.
2: You worked me so hard that my back's near broke.
3: We're
2: my brow was wet and my throat's a choke.
3: We're
2: you send me hell for 10 long years.
3: We're
2: I miss my whiskey and I miss my beer. Ain't seen a gal since I don't know when.
3: We're
2: and the way you treat me, won't see one again.

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Well, there they go. Chain in Black and Blue had been as high, had got managed to make the top 10, and now starting to slowly drop out. Now, I'm going to go and try that Deep Purple again. I couldn't quickly find the version I wanted. Obviously, didn't want to play, so I've got a live version here, so we'll give that a spin and see how we go. Come on, we all know Black Knight.

0: There they go, live version of Deep Purple's Black Knight. Now here's something completely different.
1: Number 21.

0: Kevin Johnson, our own Kevin Johnson, with Bonnie Please Don't Go, down at number 21, down from number 15 last week.
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0: two great female voices back to back, and a couple more to come yet. That was Olivia Newton-John and the Bob Dylan song If Not For You, hanging around well, number 20 last week. Went back up to 19, but I think it's just about done its time. And Sammy Smith before that at number 20, Help Me Make It Through the Night, also another one slowly moving up the charts, was 22 last week after 3 weeks in. So actually it went on to be something of a hit, so I guess you could say it was this. Bubbling along there. Come on, Sammy, you can do better than that. Okay, 2 minutes past six. Let's move on. Here's a song that was designed to get a new dance craze going, but I don't know if it was all that successful.
1: Number 18.

0: a chef is a bad mother.
1: Shut your mouth.
0: What I'm talking about, Sharon?
1: Well, you can do it.
0: He's a complicated man, but no one understands him but his woman.

Yes, it's John Lennon and the Plastic Ono Band and Power to the People, slowly creeping up the charts. 4 weeks it's taken it to get to number 17, number 19 last week. And before that, the Resurrection Shuffle. Remember the Resurrection Shuffle? It had been up as high as 13. And drop down, I think the drop of 5, I'm getting a bit desperate to use my sound effects. There you go, bad luck guys. See you later, Alston, Gardner and Dyke. Alston, Gardner and Dyke. And the Resurrection Shuffle. If you've just tuned in, this is the top 40, the national top 40 for this week in 1971, as published by the Go Set magazine. And we'll get the complete top 10 coming up for you in about 20 minutes, 15, 20 minutes. Let's get through these last ones in the teens. Here's one. This is a very, very catchy tune. I love this one.

0: The Rolling Stones going strong with Brown Sugar. They're up from number 18 last week. Four places. Worth one of these. Good on you, boys. Dudley Moore Trio had Song for Susie. Remember that one? That's hanging around. Been as high as number 11, hanging around in the mid-teens at the moment. And Toast and Marmalade for Tea by Tin Tin. Struggling up 4 weeks in and up to number 17. So still moving up. Good to see that. It's 18 minutes past six. Fast approaching the top 10. So let's get these out of the way for you. And handkerchief or tissues. You got tissues out?
1: Number 13.

Oh, some love story. You remember love story? Yeah, it's a real tearjerker. Now let's go with some classical music. We've got everything for you tonight. Bit of Mozart.

That's Waldo de la Rios, yes, Mozart Symphony number 40. After 4 weeks in the charts, it's got to number 12, stuck there. But I'm sure it'll make the top 10. And before that, we had Andy Williams and the theme from Love Story. Also slowly edging up the charts after 7 weeks in.

0: Paul McCartney and Wings. The biggest drop of the week, down from number 2 to number 11. They've got to get this one. And again. No, now try. There you go. Teacher to drop so far. Had been at number 1, that particular song. Let's crack into this top 10 now. Here's one of those great female voices that I mentioned to you.
1: Number 10.
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0: Tom Jones at number 8. And no, he wasn't. He was at number 9. She's a Lady. Janis Joplin at number 10 with Me and Bobby McGee. Now up 3 spots to number 8 is Ringo.
1: Number 8.

LA is fine, the sun shines most of the time. And the feeling is laid back. Palm trees grow and rents are low, but you know, I keep thinking about it.

Alison Durbin, Put Your Hand in the Hand. At number 5, Three Dog Night and Joy to the World. Number 6, and Neil Diamond at number 7. Here's a well-known Australian song. Don't forget the rock shows at 7 o'clock with Craig. Make sure you stay tuned for that when we're finished here with Top 40 Time.

running out of time, folks. I'm sorry. We're going to have to cut T-Rex short soon with Hot Love, sitting at number 2 on the charts, up from 3 last week. Before that, we had at number 3, Middle of the Road with Chirpy Chirpy Cheep Cheep, and Daddy Cool at number 4 with Eagle Rock. Coming up shortly to the number 1 song, I'll be back with you Tuesday morning for Mornings With. Hopefully you can join me then. Make sure you stay tuned for Craig. He's on shortly with The Rock Show. Thank you so much for your company tonight. The number 1 hit comes from The Hollies. Catch you on this slot in a month.

Welcome to The Rock Show on City Park Radio. Kicking us off there was Run DMC featuring Steven Tyler and Joe Perry from Aerosmith on an original Aerosmith song covered there by the combo there, and one of my favourite collaborations going back to 1986 that was featured on the Run DMC album Raising Hell. And it was really one of the first big hip-hop hits. It got to number 4 in the US, number 8 in the UK, and number 9 in Australia, so a big hit for both units there, and I think helped Run DMC's album to some great sales. They had some other great tracks on their album as well, which didn't hurt, but also brought Aerosmith back into the limelight as well, and then their subsequent albums sold well from then on. They had a bit of a resurgence. The reason why I've played that track is the theme for tonight's show is a gentleman by the name of Andy Wallace and his talents and what he's given to the recording industry across a large amount of time, that going back to 1986, which was the year that City Park Radio started celebrating 40 years this year. So we're going from 1986 tonight through to 2001 because he's been quite prolific. And then on my next show in the middle of next month, I'll cover some more. Before I go on, just a big thank you to Terry for his top 40 there. That was always interesting to hear. Going back to 1971, I was listening in the car on the way into the studio and trying to guess which year it was. And I settled on 71 and got the right number. But yeah, good to hear some of those older tracks. And yeah, Terry will be back with that again next month. So yeah, listen in to City Park Radio every Saturday for Real in the Years, followed by The Rock Show. So a little bit about Andy Wallace. He was born in 1947 and he's an American record producer and audio mixing engineer, and more known for his audio mixing capabilities. But the reason why I sort of came up with the topic was I watched the documentary on Jeff Buckley just recently, and he actually produced Jeff Buckley's album Grace. And I remembered having seen his name on a large number of albums in my collection, and I thought he would make for an interesting topic. So he's described as, quote, legendary in the recording industry and has worked on many best-selling and influential records, mainly in heavy metal, alternative rock, grunge, and other styles of rock and roll, including with, and I'll list some of these. I'm not playing all of these ones tonight, but some of these will feature Nirvana, Linkin Park, System of a Down, Slayer, Avenged Sevenfold, Sepultura, Jeff Buckley, as mentioned, and Ghost. And he won a Grammy for his work on the Globe Sessions with Sheryl Crow. So he was born in New Jersey, and from the 1970s he worked as a musician, playing bass guitar and singing backup vocals. His favourite music as a performer was old R&B, inspired by Stax Records and Little Richard. He began his recording career as a chief engineer in his own studio in Los Angeles, and after a few years of moderate success, he returned to New York City during the emergence of hip-hop in the early 1980s. Following the breakout success of the 1986 production of the Run DMC Aerosmith collaboration on Walk This Way, which you just heard, which he did with Rick Rubin, he went on to work with some of those artists that I mentioned and many other famous ones as well. And as I mentioned, he's won a Grammy, and as of May 2021, so going back a little while now, but this is as recent as his Wikipedia entry is, as of May 2021, 5 years ago, over 120 million albums have been sold worldwide that have got a credit to Andy Wallace. So tonight I'm featuring albums that he's worked on, playing tracks from those albums. It's fortunate that you can get like a discography of what he's worked on, and it has a P for producer, an E for engineer, or M for mixing. So I'll tell you what he did on each one as I played the track. So the track that you just heard, he was the engineer and mixer on that track by Aerosmith and Run DMC. That was from 1986. As I said, tonight we'll be going through till 2001, so a lot of 90s alternative rock and a bit of grunge. And in 1987, he worked on the album Electric by The Cult. So the second track I'm going to play for you is from that album. And a few of you will know this one. This is another personal favourite of mine. This is The Cult and Love Removal Machine.

Nirvana with Smells Like Teen Spirit from 1991. So Andy Wallace was the mixer on that album, Nevermind, and he was the engineer and mixer on Cult's album Electric, which you heard a track from just before that. Tonight's t-shirt that I'm wearing is Helmet. I was lucky enough to see Helmet in Hobart just recently, put on a great show. They described, online they're described as noise rock. I think it's probably a bio sort of thing. I'm not sure they described themselves as noise rock, but they've been described as noise rock from New York and been around since the early 90s and still going strong. Drew a dedicated fan base down in Hobart there, and I've seen them there twice in the last few years. So great to see some of the US acts coming to Hobart and playing the venues there, which is fantastic. So yeah, really enjoyed that show, and I'm wearing a Helmet t-shirt tonight because Andy Wallace worked on the next track, which I'm about to play, which is from probably their, they've got two well-known albums, and when they toured Australia recently, some of the shows were to play those albums in full. One of them is called Meantime, which is the one I'm about to play, and then they had another album called Betty a couple of years later, and I'm going to play a track from that a little bit later on. But from Meantime, this is the one that everyone kind of waits for during the encore, this next song. This is their best known song, probably not a huge hit, but certainly for fans of the band, it's their closest thing they've got to a hit. This is Helmet and Unsung.

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Rage Against the Machine there with Bomb Track from their self-titled debut album of 1992. And that was the opening track from that album and the third single. And the album has since gone on to go triple platinum, and the best known track from that album being Killing in the Name. But I didn't fancy playing that one due to all the swearing in it. I quite like it, but I thought for the Rock Sharp mightn't be appropriate. Definitely a language warning with that one. I think I heard one sneak in there too, but nowhere near as much as the last couple of minutes of Killing in the Name. But yeah, pretty catchy, funky track that one too. Bomb Track, I like that one. That's the, as I say, opening track on that debut album, and that was mixed by Andy Wallace. Next up, a band I love, but most of you won't have heard of, called Galactic Cowboys. Galactic Cowboys actually did almost like a Kickstarter project a little while ago. I want to say a little while ago. I actually put some money forward to help them get an album done, and it's apparently coming out either next month or the month after. It's getting very close, but it's been going on, I'd say, probably about 2 years, and like nothing's been charged to my account yet. They said we won't charge you until it's all ready to go. But yeah, basically kickstarted by fans to get them to put a new album out. They were unfortunate. They're sort of victims of the time when they came out. They're on Geffen label, and their album came out right around the same time. I can't remember exact timing, but it's almost exactly the same time as Nirvana's Nevermind, and it just got buried, and they sort of got left behind. They're always critically acclaimed, and continued on for quite some time with various albums. They made one probably going back about 10 years ago now, I'd say, but that was after quite a break. And then, yeah, this Kickstarter project has got them to produce a new album, which will be out shortly. But in 1993, Andy Wallace worked on an album they had at the time called Space in Your Face, which I always quite liked as a title. And there's some good tracks on that one too. I was sort of not sure which one to pick for people tonight. So they're an interesting sort of combo, like you'll find out when I play this. So sort of they can swing between acoustic, not quite country, but acoustic almost pop to sort of heavy, close to thrash, and great vocals, like really awesome backing vocals. And they've got that pretty much in every track, like they just harmonise beautifully. So you often get some sort of heavy moments, but then you get these really nice harmonic moments as well. So anyway, without further ado, this is You Make Me Smile by Galactic Cowboys.

featuring the hypnotic guitar riff work there of Paige Hamilton up front of Helmet. That was the second track we've had from Helmet tonight. That was from their 1994 album Betty. And Andy Wallace was the mixer on that particular album. And I was thinking, I did a quick bit of Google research just while that was playing, that track being called Wilma's Rainbow and the album being called Betty, I was thinking there was some sort of like Flintstones reference, but apparently Wilma's Rainbow is the name of an actual business that Paige Hamilton, the lyricist, lead singer and guitarist and vocalist for Helmet, actually saw near the studio where they were working. He liked the name, so... yes, name that one Wilma's Rainbow. The reason why I settled on Andy Wallace, so if you're just joining us tonight, it's 20 minutes to 8. You're listening to The Rock Show on City Park Radio. I'm Craig Boone, and I'll be with you until 9 o'clock. Theme for tonight's show is a gentleman called Andy Wallace, and Andy has been mostly an engineer and mixer on a lot of famous albums. From 1986 was where we started, and going through till 2001 tonight, but he has been doing recent work as well, particularly with the band Ghost, but I'll cover some of those on my next show next month. So the reason why I sort of settled on Andy Wallace for a topic for The Rock Show was I watched the Jeff Buckley documentary It's Never Over, saw that, and they interviewed Andy Wallace on that, and he actually produced that album. So Jeff Buckley's Grace album, which is an all-time favourite of mine, he was the producer, engineer and mixer on that album. So certainly that's a great testament to the quality of his work. And he does a little bit of producing, but mostly, as I said, engineering and mixing. But when I saw the documentary and saw the name Andy Wallace come up, I thought, well, I remember seeing that name come up a heap of times. I'm one of those people that reads, well, back in the days when you had more CDs and had the little booklet with it, I sort of always used to read through and check all the credits and always like to know who the, you know, guest musicians and that were, if they listed those, but even the studio people, like the producers and the engineers and that sort of thing. And yeah, his name, I thought, I've seen Andy Wallace like a number of times, and so then I sort of looked up what he'd done, and I've got a list in front of me tonight of things that he's done. They had like a big discography of him online, so yeah, I thought it makes for a good topic, particularly if you're into 90s sort of alternative music. We've had a bit of grunge and, you know, a bit of rock, and obviously Jeff Buckley was something else again, such a unique talent. But yeah, loved his album Grace, and I'm going to play you the title track from that album right now.

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And the track is called Digging the Grave. Andy Wallace was the producer and mixer on that particular album from 1995. And Faith No More, I see on the socials just in the last few days, they are talking about reforming and touring next year, doing a pretty extensive tour in 2027, which they said will include Australia. So if you're a Faith No More fan, keep your eyes out for that one. Nothing definite locked in yet, but sounded pretty promising that they would definitely be touring Australia sometime next year, according to their social media pages and some interviews that have been done. Okay, also in 1995, another project that Andy Wallace worked on was Rancid and their album And Out Come the Wolves. And this is a catchy little tune from that one called Ruby Soho.

Rage Against the Machine with Bulls on Parade from their 1996 album Evil Empire, which was mixed by Andy Wallace. So I was just, as I was listening to that and the unusual guitar sounds of Tom Morello, I was thinking that probably would have been the biggest challenge mixing that album, I think. You know, what level do you have the guitars at? I know very little about the technical side of how records are produced, but yeah, I imagine there'd be some consideration around, you know, the scratching parts and all the different sort of effects and that Tom Morello uses, and where you would sort of factor that in the mix. So he'd be a fascinating guy to interview, Andy Wallace, actually, to ask him those sorts of questions. I'm a bit curious about that sort of stuff, and I love seeing some of those docos where they have the making of an album and you see them fading up and down all the different elements and how it works. But yeah, anyway, Rage Against the Machine, the second album there that Andy Wallace had worked on with them. Also in 1996, he worked on an album by this band, Screaming Trees, and I saw on Facebook it has just celebrated its 30th anniversary. Band that didn't go on to be as big as they possibly could have been, called Screaming Trees. They're sort of well-regarded, certainly, by musicians around the grunge era, and particularly the singer Mark Lanigan. He appeared on a few other recordings, like Queens of the Stone Age and other artists of that ilk. But yeah, they never sort of really hit it big. This track that I'm going to play for you, which is called All I Know, is probably the closest thing they had to a hit. I think that did well on the modern rock charts on Billboard. Went top 10, but not actually in the actual Billboard charts. But the album it came from is called Dust. And if you do like this song, I recommend checking it out. It's a really good album. I really enjoy that one. So yeah, 30-year anniversary just a couple of days ago. So without further ado, let's have a listen to this one. This is All I Know by Screaming Trees.

Australia's own Silverchair there with Freak from their second album Freak Show, which was brought out in 1997. And the single Freak, the first single off the album, went to number one on the ARIA charts. It was their first number one following Tomorrow in 1994. And then they didn't have another number one on the ARIA charts until Straight Lines in 2007. But obviously debut album Frog Stomp had done well and attracted some good people into working on their second album as well. And Andy Wallace was the mixer on that one. Also in 1997, he worked on Everclear's album So Much for the Afterglow. He was the mixer on that one. I'm going to play you a track from that one called Everything to Everyone.

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The Foo Fighters there with Learn to Fly from their 1999 album, There Is Nothing Left to Lose. And Andy Wallace only was involved with three tracks on that album. He was the mixer on that one, Learn to Fly, Aurora, and Live in Skin. So they must have just called on him for his services to polish those up a bit. But, yeah, I was glad he worked on that one. Gave me a chance to play it on the show tonight. I should mention, once I do finish the Andy Wallace section tonight, I'm going to be playing a few new tracks to finish off the show. And I'll be doing similar next month. I'm going to play some more Andy Wallace from 2002 to present day, and some new tracks. A couple of new tracks I'm going to play next time are actually by Violet Grohl, Dave Grohl's daughter. I got her album the other day. It's really good. Yeah, really enjoying that, and I think there's a couple of tracks there that will sort of really appeal to the rock show audience. I certainly hope so. Anyway, there's a few that rock out. So there's a few quieter moments as well, but yeah, a couple of them are quite rocky, and I thought very suitable for this show. So yeah, Violet Grohl's album. If you're a bit curious as to what she sounds like, go and check that one out. I think it's yeah, a pretty decent album, especially for a debut album. She's done a good job. I haven't actually looked at the credits for that to see who's playing on it. I don't know whether there's any of the Foo Fighters involved or if she's got her own band. I'll have to sort of check that out. But anyway, so some new music coming up after this Andy Wallace production and engineering and mixing credit section that I've got going at the moment. But we've still got a few more tracks of Andy's to go. And we're up to the year 2000 now, and Limp Bizkit. And Limp Bizkit, I saw an article today, they're playing, I can't think where it was, it's somewhere fairly close to Australia anyway, around the time that Good Things Festival is on, which is the first weekend in December. So this article was saying they think there's a good chance that Limp Bizkit might play at Good Things Festival. So if anyone's thinking of going to that, they're a tip to be there. I did see them at Good Things a couple of years ago, and they're fantastic live, Limp Bizkit, I must say. You really enjoyed that. It was amazing how many of their songs, you know, you don't quite realise until they start running through them all. And I'd say I'm only a very casual fan. I've got this particular album that I'm about to play a track from now, but that's the only one I've got. But I knew a lot of the other songs as well. And, yeah, they were still rocking out. It was really good. So, anyway, we're up to the year 2000 now. We started in 86. And in 2000, Limp Bizkit brought out Chocolate Starfish and Hot Dog Flavoured Water. Andy Wallace actually was the producer of this one as well as the mixer. And there's quite a few swear words on a few of the songs, so I wasn't quite sure which one to pick. There are a couple there that I like, but probably a little bit sweary for the rock show. So I settled on My Way. Apologies if there's any swearing in this one. I can't think whether there is or not, but it's certainly not as full on as some of the others if there is any swearing. So anyway, here's My Way by Limp Bizkit.

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0: Interesting little outro there, wasn't it? That is a song called Quarantine by At The Drive-In from their debut album Relationship of Command, which was very well regarded at the time. I really enjoy that album. It's quite immersive. It's one of those ones that when I put it on, I don't listen to it that often, but I do it sort of semi-regularly. And when I do, I like to listen to it from track one right through to the finish. It's sort of one of those sort of albums that you've got to sort of appreciate it as a whole. But so it's always hard picking a track off that sort of album. That's probably one of the deeper cuts that I picked for you there, called Quarantined. Okay, so that was from 2000, as was Limp Bizkit that we heard before that. We're now up to the final year that I'm featuring on tonight's program of Andy Wallace's efforts. And next up, another big album, this one. The album is called Toxicity. The band is called System of a Down. And this track is called Chop Suey.
1: Ruined suicide.

System of a Down with Chop Suey from their album Toxicity. Just before I play the last couple of Andy Wallace mixed track, let's have a look at the weather forecast for tomorrow. So Sunday the 28th of June, prepare for shock for the minimum. I'll give you the maximum first, 13, sounds fairly pleasant. Minimum -3 is forecast, so rug up overnight. Morning frost, mostly sunny is the short summary. Areas of morning frost, mostly sunny day, slight chance of a shower at night, light winds, only 20% chance of rain. So yes, be prepared. Could be -3 in the morning. I'd originally heard -1. I was thinking that was cold enough, but now looking at potentially -3. So if you're out doing some exercise or walking the dog or doing something like that in the morning, make sure you are rugged up because it's going to be a cold one. Okay, two more tracks to go from Andy Wallace. And the first one I'm going to play is by a band called Stereophonics. And Stereophonics, I would say, is probably not that well known in Australia. I think if I took a bit of a poll, I don't know how many people would actually know of Stereophonics. But they've actually had 9 number one albums in the UK out of 13 albums they've released. And I had a look at the others as well. I think one of them landed at about 17 or in the teens anyway, and that was the worst that they had. The others, I think another one got to 2, one got to 3 out of the ones that have missed out on topping the charts. So, yeah, they've been around since 1992. They were formed and still going now. They actually toured Australia not too long ago. But the track we're playing tonight is from an album called Just Enough Education to Perform. And this is quite a nice little track. So Chop Suey, pretty heavy little track. This is something a bit nicer and lighter and a bit more upbeat for you. This is Stereophonics and Have a Nice Day.

I absolutely love that track. That is Blurry by Puddle of Mud, Mud with two D's, from their album Come Clean. And yeah, I never get sick of hearing that one. Okay, let's have a listen to some new music. And first up, I've got an Australian act for you, Carnival. It's been ages since we had a Carnival album. This is their fourth. It's called In Verses, and on the cover, it's the I for in and the V for versus, a different colour to the other letters. So the I and the V stand out, IV for Roman numerals, which I thought was rather clever. But anyway, so In Verses, the song from that album is called Drone, and this is Australia's Carnival. Thank you.

That's a band out of the US called The Black Moods and a track called Time Bomb. Like that one, really catchy little tune. Black Moods, they've put out a lot of good stuff, but they just seem to be doing singles these days, haven't bothered with any albums, and keep putting out a good run of singles. Just about got to leave you very shortly. I've got two more songs for you before I go, so I'll announce those in advance now. We've got Amen Caveman by the Foo Fighters from their latest album, Your Favourite Toy. And then I'm going to finish with another band I've featured a few times here from the UK called Tiger Cub and a track called Silver Smile. So thank you for listening in. I will be with you in the middle of next month. Keep listening to City Park Radio. Hope you've enjoyed tonight's show, and I will catch you on the 18th of July. So let's have a listen to Foo Fighters and Tiger Cub to take us out, and enjoy the rest of your weekend. Thanks, everyone. Bye.

That's right, y'all. You are listening to 1200 Degrees, episode 286. Yours truly, DJ D in the mix right there. And I do remember creating that one with DJ O in Belly. Those kicks were coming through hard and strong. It could maybe attribute something towards his love of MJ right there. Right now, though, it is time to head on over to mix number two, mini mix number two, which was a contribution of mine for 77 Sevens. And that was where a number of DJs threw down a handful of sevens, which was then combined to create one mega long mix, which I think was about 2.5 hours long or so. And that was the brainchild of DJ Leroy over in the UK. Now, that concept spurred the concept of 1200 12s, which you can tune into each and every week, of 100 DJs throwing down 12 of their 12-inch vinyl records. So big ups and big shout-outs and many thanks to you, DJ Leroy, for, one, creating the concept, but two, having yours truly, Mama, in the mix. So here are the handful of 7-inch vinyl records in the mix and my portion of 77 sevens. You are tuned in to 1200 Degrees, episode 286. Let's go.

is surely our own thing. Not the false disguise of showbiz. They lie soulless from the soul. And this fact I can't deny. Strictly from the Dan called Stucky. And from me, myself, and I.

glory for Plug 1 and 2. But that glory's been denied by cassettes and gooky eyes. People think they diss my person by stating I'm darkly packed. I know this

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right, y'all. You have been listening to episode 286 of 1200 Degrees, as heard across the nation with thanks to the Community Radio Network. This is yours truly, DJ D, hopping on the mic one last time, a little earlier than usual in the episode, as we make way for mini mix number 3. Now, what you did hear up front was a little bit of an MJ tribute created just after his passing while DJ O was in Billy approximately 10 years ago. And thereafter, yours truly, Mama D's contribution to 77 Sevens, a wonderful project created by DJ Leroy over in the UK that I was honoured to be a part of. So I hope you enjoyed that one, which is what you just heard before I hopped on the mic. Now, coming up next, the final mini mix for this episode is one that I created with a dear friend, DJ Mo Green, a local DJ who loves his R&B, so expect to hear a little bit of that coming up. And the reason I thought of this one and wanted to throw it down one more time is because it does feature a Blackstreet track or tribute to MJ. So I hope you enjoy this mini mix, which will take out this episode 286 of 1200 Degrees. As always, you can catch past episodes on my Mixcloud under DJ D Worldwide. And as always, sending you all many thanks for tuning in to another episode and wishing you all a wonderful one to come. I'll be back same time, same channel next week to do it up all again and go on another musical journey through time via vinyl. So I hope you enjoy this final mix. Yours truly, Mama D, aka DJ D, signing out for another one. Peace out, y'all.

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The night is still young, and dancing with you is so much fun, especially when we're together in each other's arms.

0: for West Sydney, cuz. Homegrown. Prof, my brother. Love that, my G. Crosswords Commission, Common Prayer Collective all day. Jesus all day. It's Lord.
1: 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And here's Paradox again with Eterna taking turns.
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2: Hold it with an open hand, cause nothing's ever final, and all of our departures mark a new arrival. 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After all, don't you know that things go in cycles? Hold it with an open hand, cause nothing's ever final. After all, don't you know that things go in cycles?
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0: Up on today's program, we've got John Lennon and the Plastic Ono Band, Janis Joplin, Daddy Cool and the Hollies.
1: Kicking us off at number 60 in the Australian singles chart this week, on the 14th of June 1971, was Harry Young and Sabbath with The Wheat in the Field.

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1: BBC News with Eileen McHugh. Venezuela's main international airport near the epicentre of Wednesday's twin earthquakes has partially reopened and is accepting cargo flights. A US official said one of the runways was landing giant C-17 planes, which would allow for mobile hospitals to arrive later today. The UN's humanitarian chief, Tom Fletcher, described the global aid response.
2: Now we've got 39 search and rescue teams. These are from Russian teams, Ukrainian teams, teams from across Latin America, American teams, European teams. And what we then have to do is then coordinate all that. Each of these teams is 50 to 100 people. So you're looking at almost 2,000 people surging in, 111 dogs, medical teams as well. We go in with these little kind of micro drones, they call them cockroach drones, that help us find people in the buildings. So they're surging in at the moment, and today is the crucial

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3: Good morning, I'm David Cameron. An Australian man has been arrested in Thailand in connection with the death of a 17-year-old girl in Pattaya. The man's been named as 45-year-old Simon Carman. He was arrested on Friday evening as he attempted to board a plane from Bangkok. Police allege CCTV footage shows the pair entering a hotel in the early hours of Thursday morning, with Mr. Carman later leaving alone with a large black suitcase. Police allege it contained the body of the teenage girl, which was found dumped near a railway line. Mr. Carman has reportedly been charged with four offences, including murder, which carries the death penalty or life in prison. Thai police say he denies the charges. Shadow Treasurer Tim Wilson says the federal government's focus on inflation is maintaining cost of living pressures. He says the government's tax reform bill that passed Parliament on Thursday is a band-aid solution. Mr. Wilson says it's making it harder for Australians to make ends meet.
4: Every time the government continues its inflation addiction of stoking inflation, taxing inflation, then spending the inflation to create a vicious cycle, Australians will get less for their dollar.
3: Germany has broken its all-time temperature record, with the weather service provisionally measuring 41.5 degrees Celsius in the east of the country. Tens of millions of people across Europe experienced another day of extreme heat. In France, many public events have been cancelled and hospitals have warned of a surge in emergency calls. Darren Bett from the BBC Weather Centre has this report.
5: The record-breaking heat in Western Europe is coming to an end this weekend, but large parts of the continent are still enduring some searing temperatures. In France, after records were broken earlier in the week, there's been disruption to transport and power plants, while many schools have closed and public events cancelled. Some areas banned the sale of alcohol. It's a similar picture in Italy, where the health ministry has issued a red alert in 18 cities, including Rome and Venice. June temperature records have been broken in Switzerland and Luxembourg, the Netherlands and Belgium, where temperatures were up to around 40 Celsius. There's also a growing risk of wildfires. The area of high pressure or heat dome that has brought the extreme temperatures is moving east, allowing temperatures in the UK and Western Europe to fall.

0: with more comfortable days and nights ahead.
1: To sport, and in the AFL, Port Adelaide have outclassed the Crows with a 26-point win at Adelaide Oval. Port coach Josh Carr says he's proud of his side's efforts after being placed as the underdogs going into the match.
2: I'd be lying if I said that, you know, the external noise didn't have an influence on, your thought process, and that's me personally, and I've no doubt the players at the same time. I think as a footy club, I don't think you can ever underestimate us as a football club.
1: In other games, Collingwood beat Richmond 106-72 and Carlton downed West Coast 117-64. In the NRL, the Cowboys have surprised competition leaders Penrith in Townsville, winning 26-12. Manly beat the Storm 30-4 and a 2-point win for the Dolphins over the Warriors. Australia's Oscar Piastri has qualified seventh for the Austrian Grand Prix. Mercedes' George Russell is on pole. And the Socceroos will face Egypt in their round of 32 match at the Men's World Cup.
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4: Thanks to the news team for that bulletin. We'll have more from them at 7 o'clock. Well, good morning. This is City Park Radio and you're listening to Breakfast with John Elcombe on this Sunday morning. And we'll start, as usual, with a look at the weather across the country. Hobart, areas of morning frost in the north, and 12 degrees is forecast, and some patchy morning fog as well, and a mostly sunny afternoon. A minimum of 4 overnight and a high of 15 for Monday, which will be a mostly sunny day with a slight chance of shower in the evening. Coming up to Burnie, partly cloudy and 13 degrees with a medium chance of showers late this afternoon and evening. Minimum of 7 overnight and a high of 15 for tomorrow, which will be cloudy with a very high chance of showers. Along the road to Devonport, partly cloudy and 13 degrees. Slight chance for showers this evening. Minimum of 5 overnight and a high of 15 for tomorrow. Be partly cloudy with a very high chance of showers, most likely from the late morning. Here in Launceston, mostly sunny and 13 degrees. Chance of fog early this morning and some areas of morning frost and a slight chance of a shower and light winds. A minimum of 1 overnight and a high of 15 for Monday, which will be partly cloudy. Chance of morning fog and patches of morning frost and a very high chance of showers, most likely in the late morning, and light winds. And looking at the mainland capitals, Sydney 19 degrees and showers, morning fog then sunny in Melbourne and 17. 21 with a shower or two for Brisbane, showers in Perth and 19. Partly cloudy in Adelaide and 18. 13 for Canberra with a possible shower, and up to Darwin, mostly sunny and 31. And looking at the temperatures in our region, at 6 o'clock this morning, minus 4.3 at Cressy, minus 1.9 at the airport, 4.7 at Lowhead and minus 0.9 of a degree here in Launceston. Well, that brings you up to date with all the news, sports and weather. And it's actually slightly warmer than I thought it was going to be this morning, looking at the weather forecast last night, but I'm sure it's going to drop before sunrise. Time is 7 minutes past six, and good morning and welcome. Thanks for joining me so early, and we start this first track with comes from Jason Owen.

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Rod Stewart and Bye Bye Blackbird. That comes from one of his great American, I've forgotten the word I'm looking for, anyway, it comes from one of his American albums, which is Fly Me to the Moon, this particular one. It is 16 and a half minutes past six, and if you've just tuned in, you're listening to Breakfast with John Elcombe here at City Park Radio.

Darn a winner, and leaving on a jet plane. Now it's the usual, isn't it? As soon as I shut the mic down and started Darn, it came back to me what I was looking for the title of Rod Stewart's album. It was a great American songbook, of course. And as it was, we played Bye Bye Blackbird this week. Time is 22 minutes past six. Paul Simon.

Paul Simon, 50 Ways to Leave Your Lover. Now, if you're looking for some live music today, you should get to the Westbury RSL, where Sandra Pern is performing. It'll be Sandra's last show before the winter break. And there will be raffles and other surprises throughout the day. Bar snacks and platters are available. And as I said, the event is at the Westbury RSL from 1 o'clock through till 5. And you could make a booking by ringing 6393 1313.

0: Damien Leith, Only Love Can Break Your Heart, 29 minutes past six.
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Davy Campbell and Tainted Love. I don't know whether you saw the ABC last night, their annual top 100 classical tunes, where they had one of the guests was CJ, who comes from Launceston. You may have also seen him on their programme The Piano a few months ago. And he performed here at City Park for us on our celebration of our 40th anniversary back on the 14th of April. He performed last night and he played the audience well, and it's a really great program. So catch it on iView if you missed it. Well worth looking at.

0: George Michael and one of his big ones, Careless Whisper. 9.5 years ago he died. It doesn't seem anything like that, and far too young at the age of 53.
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Coldplay and Yellow. The Launceston Jazz Club presents the Logarithms. They're performing on Sunday the 5th of July, that's next Sunday, with musicians coming from Burnie, Hobart and Launceston. The Logarithms are truly a statewide band. Go along for a great afternoon of music and dance. The doors will be open from 12 noon at the Australian Italian Club at Prospect. Mule bookings are essential. Call 0456 914 907.

Troy Cassidaly, and also featuring Tommy Emmanuel and Ramblin' Man. 7.5 minutes away from the 7 o'clock news.

0: birds have the best possible chance of survival.
1: To sport, and in the Super Rugby women's competition, Fijian and Drua have secured a fifth finals berth, beating the Queensland Reds 50-17. The Waratahs suffered a rare defeat, losing to the Western Force 28-21. In the AFL, Port Adelaide have outclassed the Crows with a 26-point win at Adelaide Oval, wins also to Collingwood and to Carlton. And in the NRL, the Cowboys defeated competition leaders Penrith 26-12, wins also for Manly and the Dolphins.
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3: Thanks to the news team for that bulletin. I'll be back again at 8 o'clock. I must say I didn't see Port beating the Crows this week, but these things happen. Now for a look at the weather across the country down to Hobart. There's some areas of morning frost in the north and patchy morning fog. Yeah, forecast of 12 degrees and a mostly sunny afternoon. Minimum of 4 overnight and a high of 15 for Monday, which will be a mostly sunny day with a slight chance of a shower in the evening. Coming up to Burnie. Partly cloudy and 13 degrees with a medium chance of showers late this afternoon and evening. Minimum of 7 overnight and a high of 15 for tomorrow, which will be cloudy with a very high chance of showers. Along the coast to Devonport, partly cloudy and 13 degrees, slight chance of a shower in the evening. Minimum of 5 overnight and a high of 15 for tomorrow, which will be cloudy with a very high chance of showers, most likely in the late morning. Here in Launceston, mostly sunny and 13 degrees with a chance of fog early this morning and areas of morning frost, a slight chance of a shower and light winds. Minimum of 1 overnight and a high of 15 for Monday, be partly cloudy with a chance of morning fog, patches of morning frost and a very high chance of showers, most likely from the late morning and light winds. Over to the mainland capitals, Sydney 19 degrees and showers, morning fog and then sunny in Melbourne and 17, 21 for Brisbane with a shower or two, also showers in Perth and 19, partly cloudy for Adelaide and 18, 13 in Canberra and possible shower. And mostly sunny day up in Darwin and 31 degrees. And looking at temperatures in our region at 7 o'clock this morning, minus 3.9 at Cressy, minus 2.1 at the airport, 5 degrees at Lowhead and minus 1.1 here in Launceston. Just looking at the current warnings, there is a road weather alert for really the whole of Tasmania, so just beware if you're out and about. Certainly I saw plenty of frost on cars and very cold coming down this morning from Tarallin. So just take care if you're out and about this morning. Plenty of fog and frost around. Good morning if you just tuned in and welcome back to the Early Birds. 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Time is 7 minutes past seven, and our first track of this hour comes from Tom Petty and the Heartbreakers.

0: Tom Petty and the Heartbreakers and Learning to Fly. Now just looking at what we have for the morning and afternoon here on your community station, City Park Radio. Following me and the 9 o'clock news, Jazz Spectrum with Sandy Thoe. And then at 11 o'clock, Meet Me at the Movies. Mike Dunphy comes in for this week's Classical Encounters at 12. And then at 2 o'clock...
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0: And sitting in the chair today will be Richard Barker.

0: Laura Jones, come away with me. It's 7:15.
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the Wolf Brothers and Hometown Like My Hometown. It's 20 minutes past 7. And good morning, if you just tuned in, you're listening to Breakfast with John here at City Park Radio.

0: the Red Hot Chili Peppers in Higher Ground, and I must say that was not the track I was expecting it to be. Just looking outside, we've got first light up there at the moment. When sunrise, 7:38 today, and sunset is at 10 to 5 this evening. Summer's coming.
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Percy Sledge, When a Man Loves a Woman. The Launceston Scale Model Club is holding a buy, swap and sell meet on Saturday the 4th of July, that's next week. 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

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They say that when you get married,

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1: Thanks very much to the news team. More from them at 9 o'clock, just before Sandy takes over with this week's Jazz Spectrum. Now for a look at the weather across the country. Hobart, areas of morning frost in the north and patchy morning fog, and 12 degrees is forecast, and it'll be a mostly sunny afternoon. Minimum of 4 overnight and a high of 15 for Monday. A mostly sunny day and a slight chance of a shower in the evening. Coming up to Burnie, partly cloudy and 13 degrees with a medium chance of showers late this afternoon and evening. Minimum of 7 overnight and a high of 15 for tomorrow, which will be cloudy with a very high chance of showers. Down the coast to Devonport, partly cloudy and 13 degrees, a slight chance of a shower this evening. A minimum of 5 overnight and a high of 15 for tomorrow, which will be cloudy. A very high chance of showers, most likely from the late morning. Here, that's not what I wanted. The Launceston forecast has disappeared. Let's call it back up. Here we go. Mostly sunny and 13 degrees today with a chance of fog early this morning and areas of morning frost and a slight chance of a shower and light winds. Minimum of 1 overnight and a high of 15 for Monday, which will be partly cloudy, a chance of morning fog and patches of morning frost, very high chance of showers, most likely from the late morning, and light winds. Now we go over to the mainland capitals. Sydney, 19 degrees and showers. Morning fog and then sunny day in Melbourne, and 17. 21 for Brisbane with a shower or two. Also showers in Perth, and 19. Partly cloudy for Adelaide in 18. 13 in Canberra with a possible shower. And a mostly sunny day in Darwin, and 31 degrees. And the current temperatures in our region at 8 o'clock this morning, still on the cold side, minus 4 at Cressy, minus 1.7 at the airport, 4.9 at Lowhead, and back to minus 0.9 here in Launceston. Well, there you have it, all the news, sport and weather for the hour. Good morning if you just tuned in, and welcome back to the Early Birds. You're listening to A Breakfast with John Elkham, and also Stephanie's in with me today. Give her another session in a minute. We are here till 9 o'clock, so hope you can stay with us for some great music and other bits and pieces of information along the way. And we get this final hour of the programme going with this track, All for Love. And of course, that comes from Roland Keating today, and also featuring Guy Sebastian.

0: Ronan Keating and also Guy Sebastian, All for Love. It's 12 minutes past 8 and you're listening to Breakfast here at City Park Radio. Put a sponsor on now and then I'm going to disappear and leave Stephanie back in charge. Well, I won't disappear completely. I'll be around.
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1: And I've come back in to do a little bit of work. 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

And there we heard from Cher and her version of the Hollies' big hit, He Ain't Heavy, He's My Brother. Here we go, it's coming, the Bangles.

0: Bangles and Hazy Shade of Winter, a hit for Simon and Garfunkel way back in distant times, can't think exactly which even decade, probably the 70s.
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0: The powerful voice of Jennifer Rush and The Power of Love. Well, we're getting close to the end. Time for one more track. And how does it go when you're on there on your own, Stephanie?
1: Yes, so I'm looking forward to it, John. So I'll be sitting here with listeners, hopefully on the 18th, Saturday the 18th of July, in with the afternoon mix.
0: Yeah, of course, that's subject to us not covering an outside broadcast for the footy, of course.
1: Absolutely.
0: You can always do that, I suppose, go out there on the ground and do the commentary on the game.
1: Don't know how I'd go with that, John.
0: Yeah, I would be absolutely useless trying to remember the names of all those players from both teams running around. No chance for me on that. Well, thanks very much for coming in and taking over half an hour or so of my programme, I suppose, all up. It is now 7 minutes away from the 9 o'clock news, and here we have a track from the Fugees, Killing Me Softly with his song.

0: And there we heard from the Fugees and Killing Me Softly with his song. That was a hit from way back in 1971, written by Charles Fox, the music by Charles Fox, and the lyrics by Norman Gimbel. And looking down the list, so many people have had a hit with that over the years. Well, that's the end of the programme. You can hear the going away music. Hope you've enjoyed the programme today with two of us presenting it. And thanks very much, Stephanie.
1: No, thank you, John.
0: Yeah, okay. So, as she said, she's going to be going live in the next couple of weeks, depending on the sports outside broadcast that we have. So, coming up in about a minute's time will be the 9 o'clock news, and then Sandy with this week's Jazz Spectrum. So, that's goodbye from us.

And let's have a bit of a look at the weather. Well, for the rest of today, which is, of course, Sunday, the 28th of June. My word, we're already halfway through the year. Anyway, so let's see what our maximum is. Well, our maximum temperature, 13 degrees, is expected today. We've obviously had a morning frost out there, so if you're not aware, yes, we have had a morning frost. But we can look forward to a mostly sunny day. There is the chance of fog early this morning, and that'll certainly be true of some areas that are lower and are prone to fog. So just be aware and take care. There are areas of morning frost and a slight chance of a shower later on with light winds. Now, there's no fire danger rating, and sun protection's not considered necessary with the UV index to only reach 1, which is low. Now, for tomorrow, Monday, the 29th of June, we've got a minimum of 1 degree tomorrow night, well, tonight and tomorrow morning, and a maximum of 15 degrees with some showers, 1 to 5 millimetres possible in the rainfall department. Partly cloudy tomorrow, chance of morning fog, patches of morning frost, and a very high chance of showers. Now, that'll be most likely from the late morning, so later in the morning, early afternoon onwards, and it's a 90% likelihood that we're going to get some rain there with light winds. Now, as I mentioned before, any rainfall up to about 5 millimetres. And sun protection, of course, tomorrow not considered necessary, with the index only predicted to reach 1, which is low. Now, let's have a bit of a look for what's happening in the north and a couple of other areas surrounding it in the central north. Now, at the moment here in Launceston, it's on 0 degrees. And if you're at Cressy, it's -1. Launceston Airport is 0. And Lowhead is 5 degrees. So it's relatively balmy in Lowhead at 5. And the rest are 0, with the exception, of course, of Cressy, which is -1. Now, the winds are east-north-easterly here in Launceston, but they're only gusting up to about 7 kilometres an hour, so very calm at the present time. Now, with all that in mind, let's have a bit of a look at what's happening in some of the other areas around the state. Well, down in Hobart, today can expect a maximum of 12 degrees. Hobart, morning fog, then mostly sunny. Areas of morning frost, so if you're on your way down to Hobart, please take that into consideration. There's areas of morning frost in the north, and that's the north of Hobart, I hasten to add. Patchy morning fog and mostly sunny during the afternoon with light winds. No fire danger rating and sun protection not considered necessary, with the UV index likely to reach 1. Now, for tomorrow in Hobart, a mostly sunny day, a minimum of 4 degrees, a maximum of 15 degrees, and a little rainfall possible. It's around about a 30% likelihood, but only up to about a millimetre. And that chance of a shower is in the evening tomorrow, with winds northwesterly 15 to 20 kilometres an hour. Now, let's check out what's happening
on the northwest coast. Well, for Burnie, first up, it's 13 degrees down there, and a possible late shower is expected today with a 40% likelihood. So it's 50-50 here, with the maximum 13 degrees, as I mentioned, for Burnie. And a partly cloudy day down there with a medium chance of showers later this afternoon and evening, and winds east to southeasterly 15 to 25 kilometres an hour. And no fire danger rating and sun protection not considered necessary. And for tomorrow in Burnie, a minimum of 7 overnight early morning, a maximum of 15 during the day, and some showers. Any rainfall, 2 to 10 millimetres tomorrow, and it's a 90% likelihood. So, yep, you're going to cop it down there. Sorry, guys. And a cloudy day, very high chance of showers, and winds southeasterly 15 to 25 kilometres an hour, turning northeasterly in the middle of the day. Now, for Devonport, let's have a bit of a look. Devonport, well, it's very much like Launceston, a maximum of 13, a partly cloudy day today, with a 20% likelihood of any rain, slight chance of a shower, but that would be this evening anyway, with winds southerly 15 to 20 kilometres an hour, tending southeasterly in the middle of the day and then becoming light in the early afternoon. No fire danger rating and sun protection not considered necessary. Again, the UV index only likely to reach 1. Now, for tomorrow, Monday the 29th of June in Devonport, a minimum of 5 degrees overnight early morning and a maximum of 15 degrees during the day. Any possible rainfall would be between 2 and 10 millimetres, and there's a 90% likelihood that they're going to cop some showers down there, or you are going to cop some showers down there. And a cloudy day, very high chance of showers, most likely from the late morning, with winds southeasterly 15 to 20 kilometres an hour, turning northeasterly 15 to 25 kilometres an hour during the middle of the day. And again, sun protection not considered necessary. Now, welcome once again to around, I was about to say around the world. Dear me, I'm getting ahead of myself. This is the Jazz Program. I'm Sandy, and I'm going to start off with a bit of Michael Bublé and Feeling Good.

0: 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Now, coming up, I've got a bit of a track that features both Don Burrows and James Morrison. That's in just a moment.
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0: Now, let's have, as I mentioned, a track that features both Don Burrows and James Morrison. And I Can't Get Started.

And that one from Don Burrows and James Morrison called I Can't Get Started. Now let's have a bit of music from Canada, this time from Chantal Chambaland and La Mer.

0: Well, in that bracket, we had, of course, La Mer from Chantal Chamberlain out of Canada. And prior to that, a bit of music from Don Burrows and James Morrison with I Can't Get Started. Now, let's see. Let's head into something a little different. This is Paul Grabowski and his version of The Fool on the Hill. But that's in just a second.
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0: Nice bit of Latin jazz there. Billy Cobham and Acire and the track Destinos. You're listening to the Jazz Spectrum Show, and we're here every Sunday between 9 and 11. Just after, of course, the breakfast show and just before Meet Me at the Movies. The time now is just on 12 and a half minutes to 10. And at 10 o'clock, of course, we have the news. Now, let's have a word, and then I've got a bit of Sarah McKenzie for you.
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0: Now let's have a bit of Sarah McKenzie with I Won't Dance.

And that one was Sherelle with the polka dot blues. And we started out the bracket with Sarah McKenzie and I Won't Dance. You're listening to City Park Radio. Coming up in just a couple of minutes, we've got the 10 o'clock news, then, of course, the weather update. But to take us up to that, let's have a bit of B from Stephen Magnuson.